0: Rodriguez hit it a ton to the back part of the cabana. His 25th homer, his team-leading 63rd RBI. 11th home run allowed by Davis this year. Here's Michael Tolio, 0 for 2, a strikeout and a ground out. The pitch, high, ball one. The Rodriguez home run traveled 392 feet. How far did it travel? 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Discover unforgettable experiences in the Bluegrass State. Tolia takes outside. It's 2-0. A towering, majestic shot out of here to right off the bat of Hector Rodriguez. Here's the 2-0. Strike on the inside corner, 2-1. Hector's second home run since the All-Star break. He homered on the 19th of July in St. Paul. Tolia lines one into left field, a base hit. So Tolia keeps it rolling. He's hit now in 12 straight games. He's been on base in 17 straight. At the longest hitting streak of the year by a bat. Inning continues for Michael Chavis, the eighth man to bat in the frame. He's 0 for 2, a ground out and a strikeout. Bats have four hits in the inning, now six on the night. First one to Chavis. He lines one out towards center. That gets down for a hit. Racing in to pick it up, the center fielder Jeb. Tolia stops at second. Chavis aboard for the first time tonight. And now two on with two out. The ninth man to bat in the inning is Francisco Urbaez. Has grounded his short both times up. Indianapolis pitching coach Derek Bennis to the top step. Well, Drew Bennis, rather, to the top step of the dugout. Kind of just gave a couple of claps. Doesn't go out there. First one to Urbaez. Strike on the outside corner. Davis, triple digits now in pitches on the night at 100. The 0-1, Urbaez takes low, one ball and one strike. It's the first time he's thrown triple digit pitches this year. He did throw 98 his last time out against Lehigh Valley on Wednesday. That was a season high. The 1-1 misses outside, 2-1 on Urbaez. But a new season high in pitches thrown here tonight for Davis. And you got to think, if he can't get Urbaez, it'll probably be the end of his night. 2-1 pitch. Swing and a miss on a breaking ball down. It's 2-2. Well, the throwing error by the catcher Berg scored two, but that kind of a moot point now after the Rodriguez homer. 2-2 pitch. Urbaez swings. Skies one down the left field line. That hook's foul. Well into the seats. The count holds 2-2. Carlos Jorge tied the game with that bloop single into right. And then the pickoff throw attempt by Berg went all the way into the right field corner, plating two more. Then the Rodriguez homer. 2-2. High. Full count on Urbaez. With Austin Hendricks, speaking of, waiting on deck. He singled with an infield hit to start this four-run inning for the Bats. Here's the payoff. There's a swing and a fly ball right center field. Over is the center fielder Jeb. He makes the catch. That ends the inning, but the Bats send nine to the plate and score four. We go to the sixth, 4-1 Louisville on Sports Talk 790.
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0: 6th inning, 4-1. The bats now in front of Indianapolis. Luis May worked a scoreless 5th. Back to the mound for the 6th. Misses inside to Ronnie Simon. It's 2-0. Simon has walked, stolen a base, and has struck out. Here's the 2-0 inside. Simon turns out of there. 3 balls and no strikes. The lefty Pelham continues to loosen in the Indianapolis bullpen. 3-0 pitch from May. Low, ball 4, and Simon works the leadoff walk. May has walked the leadoff man now in each of the 2 innings he's pitched. 6 walks allowed by bats pitching in the game. Here's Emmanuel Valdez. Walked and scored his last time in the 4th. He's 0-for-1. Righty against left-handed batter. We'll check some scores this half inning, starting with International League scores. First pitch, down and in to Valdez, ball 1. Bottom of the 7th in Rochester. The Red Wings have a 6-5 lead over Syracuse as Higgins goes to the mound to get together with May. Headed to the bottom of the 7th in Norfolk, the Tides and the Worcester Red Sox are tied at 1. They're in the bottom of the 4th in Columbus. The Clippers 4 and the Toledo Mudhens 1. Top of the 4th inning in Jacksonville, the Jumbo Shrimp 2 and the Memphis Redbirds nothing. They're in the bottom of the 2nd in Nashville, Charlotte 2 and the Sounds nothing. Bottom of the 2nd in Des Moines, the Iowa Cubs have a 2-0 lead over the Scranton Wilkes-Barre Railriders. Just underway, top of the 1st in Omaha, the Storm Chasers and the St. Paul Saints no score. They're in a delay, 1-0 pitch, in there for a strike, a fastball at 100 to Valdez, 1-1. Due to rain in Durham, they're in a delay. The Bulls and the Gwinnett Stripers, they were supposed to start at 6:45. And one game postponed, the 1-1 outside. 2 balls and a strike. They were postponed in Allentown due to rain, Lehigh Valley and Buffalo. They'll make it up as part of a doubleheader on Thursday. It's everything around the IL. Big league scores, talked about it. Guardians beat the Reds in game 1 of that doubleheader 6-5. 2-1 foul to the netting back left of the plate. 2-2. They're through 4 in game 2. The Reds with a 1-0 lead over the Guardians. J.J. Blade with a first inning home run. The difference right now for Cincinnati. Bottom of the 6th in Tampa. Rangers 2, Rays nothing. They're in the bottom of the 6th in Miami. The Marlins a 1-0 lead over the Phillies. 2-2 pitch to Valdez. He swings and hits a fly ball into right center. Speeding over is Rodriguez. Jorge there as well. They bump a little bit. It's Jorge, the center fielder, to make the catch for the first down. Wasn't a massive collision. They just kind of nudged, but Jorge able to haul it in. Simon holds it first. 1 out for Deuce Gorson. Gorson has walked both times up. Top of the 6th in Detroit, the Tigers all over the Orioles, 9-0. Bottom of the 5th in Pittsburgh, Diamondbacks 5. The parent club of these Indians, the Pirates, nothing. Throw to first, and Simon dives back in safely. Top of the 3rd in Minneapolis, Twins and Royals, no score. Headed to the bottom of the 2nd in the in Chicago, the White Sox trail the Yankees, 3-0. The pitch, low and outside. A ball taking off Simon, and he gets to second. Pitch was

0: Blowing away. It looked like kind of a delayed takeoff there by Simon. I would imagine he'll be credited a stolen base there, which would be his second of the night and his 33rd of the year. The pitch grounded through the left side into left center field. Base hit Corson. Simon waved around third. He scores. Ball cut off in the alley by Jorge. Holding it first is Corson. An RBI single for him, and it is 4-2. Bats here in the sixth. Fifth RBI with the Tribe for Corson. And now the tying run comes to the plate for Indianapolis in the form of Jack Brannigan. He's 1-for-2, an RBI double his last time in the fourth. Righty against righty. First one from May, in for a called strike. Fastball at 98 from the bat's right-hander. In the top of the second in St. Louis, the Cubs lead the Cardinals 2-0. The pitch swung on, popped up, high in the air. Short left center field grass. Patelli, the shortstop, makes the catch. A step or two onto the grass for the second out of the inning. Holding it first, Corson. Two outs for Dominic Fletcher. He's grounded out and struck out tonight. He's 0-for-2. Bottom of the first in D.C., the Nationals after a delay, and the Blue Jays are underway. The Nats, 3 in the first for a 3-0 lead. 9:38 in Anaheim, Angels, Astros. 9:40 in Sacramento, A's, Red Sox. 9:40 in San Diego, Padres, Rockies. 9:45 in San Francisco, Giants, Brewers. The pitch, a swing and a miss. Strike one, righty against left-handed batter. 10-10 in L.A., the Dodgers and the Mariners. And they were postponed in New York due to inclement weather. The Mets and the Atlanta Braves, they'll make it up. Part of a doubleheader tomorrow. It's everything around the IL and the big leagues tonight. 0-1 to Fletcher. Up and in. One ball and one strike. Jim Kelch, I'm Nick Curran in the GE Appliances press box here at Louisville Slugger Field tonight. Carl Blanton in the studio. 4-2, the Bats lead the Indians. We're in the top of the sixth. Tribe has scored once in the inning, one on with two out. 1-1 pitch to Fletcher. Ground ball hit hard, but right at the second baseman, McLean fields it, throws to first, and that ends the inning. Indians get a run. We go to the bottom of the sixth. Bats 4, Tribe 2 on Sports Talk 790.
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4: Bottom of the sixth, 4-2 Bats. New pitcher for the Indians, the left-hander C.D. Pelham, the 31-year-old from Lancaster, South Carolina. Austin Hendrick leads off the frame for Louisville. Lefty on lefty, and Hendrick takes a strike. Hendrick started that four-run Bats rally in the fifth with a cue shot infield hit toward the third baseline. An infield hit, and he scored. He's 1-for-2 on the night. The 0-1 pitch. Slow roller to the left of the mound, charging the third baseman to cut it off. Gorson throws to first in time. Nice charging play by the Indians' third baseman for the first out of the inning. One gone for P.J. Higgins. Has flied out, has walked, and has scored a run. Pelham on in relief of Noah Davis. Five innings, seven hits, four runs earned, two walks, three strikeouts, a wild pitch, and a home run. 106 pitches, 69 for strikes. And Al Pelham, first one to Higgins, a swing and a fly ball to right. Simon going back on the warning track, right near the wall, makes the catch. Two outs, leaned his back into the wall as he hauled it in. Higgins just missed one there to the opposite field. Two gone for Dominic Patelli. He has doubled and has laid down a sacrifice bunt. Pelham on for the second time with the Indians, his first relief appearance. One inning, a hit, a walk. Most of his year in AAA with Las Vegas for the A's. 14 appearances there, 5-0 with a 2.21 ERA. He delivers way low and outside to the backstop. Ball one on Patelli. Lefty against lefty. Pelham released by the A's July 18th, was signed by the Pirates as a minor league free agent the next day on the 19th. There's a broken bat, roller to second, moving to his left. The second baseman, Johnson, fields it, flips it on to first, and a 1-2-3 inning turned in by C.D. Pelham. We go to the seventh and back to Jim Kelch. 4-2 Bats on Sports Talk 790.
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7: All right, good six innings here at Louisville Slugger Field. The opening game of this series for the Bats against the Indianapolis Indians. The Bats leading 4-2. Into the seventh we go. New pitcher on for Louisville is the right-hander Zach Maxwell. He gets the catcher Derek Berg to lead it off. First pitch, a ball. Next one swung on, hit hard toward left field. Up against the wall is Hendrick, and he got there and he made the catch. He went to his right and had the hard charge the other way. Got to it, caught the ball, banged into the wall at the Whiskey Thief sign out there in left field. But a catch he made, and that's a star by that one for the Bats for the first time tonight.
4: Yeah, very nicely done there by Hendrick, leaping up and right into that wall.
7: Well, the leadoff man is gone. The batter is Joshua Palacios. Left-handed hitter. He swings and fouls it out of play. Third base side, strike one. Luis May, the third straight Bats pitcher who goes two innings, one hit, one run, two walks. Here's the 0-1 to Palacios. He swings and it's a high, lazy fly ball into right center. Moving to his right is Rodriguez. He gets there, makes the catch. Out number two. So in four pitches, Zach Maxwell has gotten two big outs. Maxwell appearing for the 28th time with the Bats this year, a 5.02 ERA. He worked three times in the Toledo series against Tamar Johnson. First pitch in there for a strike. He worked on Monday, Wednesday, and Saturday of that series, totaling 3 1/3, 3 runs, 4 hits, 2 shutout appearances, 1 appearance, the second one on Thursday, in which he allowed 3 runs. Here's the 1-1. Tip foul by Johnson at the plate, may have caught his foot or his ankle. Slow to get up. He's at 1-2. Maxwell's time with the big leagues this year. The Reds covers 10 games, a 990 earned run average. 6'6", 275, they list him. Zach Maxwell out of Nashville, Tennessee. Here's the 1-2, up and away, a ball. And they count 2-2. Bats 4, Indians 2, 7th inning. The pitch, there's strike 3 called. Nice inning right there. 9 pitches for Zach Maxwell. He retires the side the second time in this game that the Bats have retired the Tribe in order. Stretch time on this Tuesday night. Bats 4, Indianapolis 2 on Sports Talk 790.
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7: 4-2 Bats. They come calling here in the bottom of the seventh against the left-hander C.D. Pelham, who retired the Bats in order in the sixth inning, thanks in part to a nice play by the third baseman Gorson. He delivers to the left-handed hitting Carlos Jorge, featuring the top of the Bats order. He's at one ball and one strike. Jorge, a base hit, a run batted in, Lumper out into right field his last time. Here's a ball flared out towards center. Long run. Diving for it. The center fielder, Jeb, can't get it. It drops for a hit. Good speed with Jorge. And he glides in the second standing with a two-base hit. For Carlos Jorge, his fourth double with the Bats. And boy, he's had some fortuitous breaks tonight. That little fly ball in the fifth inning that looked like it could have been caught by a couple of different players, dropped. And now this one, he flares it out there. Jeb with good speed, but he couldn't get to it. And Jorge ends up with a two-base hit.
4: Yeah, his speed. Jeb got a piece of that ball as he dove after it, or else Jorge would have had a long time to run.
7: Here's Matt McClain, runner at second base. Nobody out against the left-hander C.D. Pelham. First pitch, misses outside a ball. Ball one. Nick mentioned that Pelham was released right as the second half of the season, after the All-Star break began, by the Athletics, signed with the Indianapolis club. He has pitched at AA, AAA, and the big leagues this year. Two AAA stints. I take that back. He has not appeared in the big leagues. Here's the pitch. A ball low. Two balls and one strike. His only big league time, 8 years ago with the Texas Rangers, where he appeared 10 times and an ERA of 7.04. He rocks and fires at 2-1. And McClain fouls it away first base side. Count even, two balls and two strikes. Nick, we're going to dip back into the well, as it were, for our Bats tip of the cap tonight.
4: And I'm going to add to it for you also.
7: Excellent.
4: We'll have a double.
7: There's the 2-2, and instead Pelham steps off. Last week in Toledo, we tipped our cap to the Hall of Famer. And we're going to do the darn same thing tonight, because today is the birthday of one Marty Brenneman. Martin F. Brenneman.
4: F.
7: The pitch. Ground ball to third. Backpedaling over there is Gorson. Gets it. Long throw and safe at first base. Ball popped out of the glove over there of Valdez. Boy, backpedaling over there at third was Gorson. He made a strong throw. It's going to be a base hit as McClain flashed across the bag before the ball came free. It's an infield single for McClain. He's on base for the third time in the game, second time with a hit. Gorson almost made another spectacular play right there. Jorge stayed put at second. Bats have him at first and second with nobody out. Here's Hector Rodriguez. Three-run homers last time. Here's a pitch in on him. He swings, fouls it away. It may have caught his hand just a little bit.
4: Hopefully not.
7: The way he reacted, yeah, it looked like it.
4: Doesn't appear any worse for wear, but it didn't sound like it hit bad.
7: Lefty-lefty matchup. The pitch. He swings and slices it foul, netting third base side. Nothing and two. So Hall of Famer, Marty Brenneman, 46 years as the Reds lead announcer, celebrating a birthday today. I'm not quite sure how old he is. I think he's 85.
4: I, I don't if I had forgotten or if I didn't ever know that his middle initial was F.
7: Yeah.
4: Which is kind of funny.
7: Runners on the move. The pitch is fouled, out of play. Franchester.
4: That's right. I did know that. But I never really shortened it to Martin F. Brenneman like you just did. There's probably a lot of people over the years that said F. Brenneman, right?
7: Yeah. That's a very good one, Nick. Yeah.
4: Yeah.
7: You know, Chris Spire, who was the coach with Dusty Baker for a lot of years, among other places, Cincinnati, used to call Marty Franchester. He's the only one. Everybody else, Marty or whatever, he called him Franchester all the time.
4: Probably not a lot of folks that could get away with that.
7: No, and I don't think Marty liked it. He acted like he did, but I don't think he did, and that's why Chris called him that.
4: Of course. That's what you do.
7: 1-2 to Rodriguez. He'd walk along, he'd cross his path, he goes, Franchester? The pitch, low, 2-2. Marty travels more now than he ever did as a player, as an announcer, and he traveled a lot, you know, every year, 80-odd games on the road. He travels more now than he did then. Line drive foul, netting, third base side, count stays 2-2.
4: Back then for work and leisure, now just for leisure.
7: For leisure, yeah. Yeah. You never know where he may be. He's celebrating a birthday today. So we tip our cap to him, and then you have an addendum also.
4: A late addition.
7: The pitch. Tip foul.
4: Ivan Johnson, bottom of the fifth inning, his first major league hit in game two of that doubleheader against the Guardians off of Gavin Williams. So a single to left field. Congrats to IJ. First big league hit.
7: That is more than worth joining in. More than worth it. 2-2 pitch. Runners go. Swinging a foul again. So to Marty Brenneman, the Hall of Fame broadcaster, and to Ivan Johnson, IJ, getting his first big league hit for the Reds today, we say cheers. 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Another 2-2. And another foul ball by Rodriguez. He is battling in there against J.D. Pelham. Take a look here. Rodriguez, his splits is what he's done. Right-handers, left-handers this year. He's hitting .292 against righties, .227 against lefties. With four home runs against lefties. He breaks his bat, rolls it to the right side. Backhanded by Valdez. They go to second, get an out. A spin and a throw to third, but right on the bag over there is Carlos Jorge. He knows that trick. He's not going to fall for that. If he did, maybe one time years ago, and he'll never do it again. They get the out at second on McClain. It goes 3-6. For out number one, Jorge to third, Rodriguez on in a fielder's choice at first. First and third with one out for Michael Tolia.
4: It's another 10-pitch at bat. The bats have worked a lot of extended ABs in this game.
7: Pelham now 23 pitches. Tolia turns around and bats from the right side. First one to him inside, ball one. While we're looking at splits, let's take a look at Michael Tolia. Versus right-handers, batting left-handed, he's hitting .276 versus lefties. Batting right-handed, a very respectable .240. This is his natural side. He's one of those rare guys that's a left-handed thrower and a natural right-handed hitter.
4: Backwards, as they would say.
7: Right. You see a lot of guys who bat left, throw right, but not this combination much. The 2-0 pitch, and a bouncing ball to the shortstop. Brannigan has it to second, out to first, out, and a double play. Bats fail to score. They put the first two on, leave a runner, and we go to the eighth with a score. The Bats 4 and Indianapolis 2 on Sports Talk 790.
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7: Jonathan Lavallee, Connor Phillips, Lee May all did it. They went two, and here is Zach Maxwell to try to do the same thing. He goes back to the mound for his second inning of work after having a 1-2-3 seventh. In other words, he had our second citywide clean inning of the game. Back to the mound, Maxwell, who threw nine pitches in the seventh. He gets Mitch Jebb, the left-handed hitting center fielder, to lead it off. He's in the hole, two strikes, and now gets him on a breaking ball. That went down on him, and he swung over it, didn't get it. Good pitch right there by Maxwell, sends Jebb back to the dugout. Second strikeout for Zach. Leadoff man gone in the eighth. The batter is Ronnie Simon. Simon tonight is 0-1 with a pair of walks and a pair of steals. Now at 33 stolen bases. He swings at the first pitch, fly ball center, hard charging Jorge. He came up at the last moment, let it drop, and that is a base hit for Ronnie Simon. Simon has now hit in nine in a row. What could have been, hopefully would have been, his last at bat of the night, but he gets the base hit. He is on with one man out. Batter is Emmanuel Valdez. 0-2 with a walk tonight. Straight left-handed hitter. He has reached base. He's now reached base in 19 of his last 20 games. Has 14 home runs, 57 runs batted in. He represents the tying run. Pitch from Maxwell. Outside, ball one. Or two bats, top of the eighth. The pitch started to go, held up, no appeal, took a ball. And it's 2-0. Reds have added a run. They now lead 2-0, bottom of the sixth, game two against Cleveland after dropping game one of the doubleheader 6-5. The pitch, here's a high fly ball out to left field. Kyle Hendrick comes on. And Hendrick is there. Austin Hendrick, pardon me. He makes the catch. Valdez retired. Two men out. Back to first goes Ronnie Simon. And the batter will be Deuce Gorson. A wild pitch by Gavin Williams allowed Dane Myers to score in the bottom of the fifth, making it 2-0 in favor of the Reds. Game two of the doubleheader. Here's Deuce Gorson. Another left-handed hitter. He takes the first one outside of ball. Ball one. Gorson been on all three times. A pair of walks and an RBI single. Maxwell ready. The pitch. Low, a ball. Two balls and no strikes. LaValle, two innings, no runs, no hits. Connor Phillips, two innings, one run, one hit. Luis May, two innings, one run, one hit. Now Maxwell in his second inning of work. At 2-0, he misses outside ball three. Three balls and no strikes. Maxwell threw nine pitches in the first. He's thrown 10 so far here in the second inning of work. He's fallen behind 3-0. The pitch in there, a strike, 3-1. Jack Brannigan waits on deck. Bat scored four times in the bottom of the fifth, trying to make it stand here tonight. The 3-1. Swinging, fouled out of play. Gorson, third base side, full count. Now Simon will be on the move from first base. Tolia moves back, plays off the bat. Three balls, two strikes, runner on first with two men out. Maxwell sets, Simon on the move, the pitch, foul ball out of play, third base side. New baseball to the mound for Zach Maxwell. Bats trying to start the series with a victory against Indianapolis. Leading 4-2, top eight. The pitch, there goes Simon. Just misses ball four. Low to Gorson. He's on for the fourth time. He walks for the third time. Simon down to second base. Two on with two out. First walk issued by Maxwell. Tying runs on. Go-ahead run and Jack Brannigan, who is one for three with an RBI double at the dish. Right-handed batter. Maxwell plateward, and he misses inside, ball one. There is action in the bat's bullpen. Next pitch, swing and a miss. One ball and one strike. Up and throwing for the bats is Hunter Parks, right-hander. The 1-1, inside and low. Two balls and one strike. Bats have not challenged a pitch tonight, so if something is close, you could see them going to that. Here's the pitch. Swing and a miss. 2-2. And now Maxwell and the bats, one strike away from sending this game into the bottom of the eighth inning with the lead intact. 4-2 bats, top of the eighth. Tying runs on at first and second. Go ahead, run Brannigan at the dish. Dominic Fletcher waits on deck. And the 2-2 pitch. Swung on, lifted foul. First base side. Out of play it goes. New baseball to the mound for Zach Maxwell. He's set again. Check Simon at second. Here's the pitch. Ground ball foul past third. Maxwell ready again, and another 2-2. Down and in, ball three. Three balls and two strikes. Simon will be moving from first. From second. Gorson from first. Here they go. Ball called outside, ball four, and immediately challenged by Higgins behind the plate. Here's the pitch, and it was a strike on the outside corner. Rung up is Brannigan. P.J. Higgins gets the job done on the challenge behind the plate, and the Indians strand a pair here in the top of the eighth. We go to the bottom half. Still, bats four, Indians two on Sports Talk 790.
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7: 4-2 Bats, bottom of the eighth inning. New pitcher on for the Tribe is the right-hander Derek Diamond, 25 years old, out of Ramona, California. He takes over for C.D. Pelham, who went two, allowed no runs, two hits. Michael Chavis leads it off on a 2-0 pitch. He breaks his bat and rolls one to the shortstop. Brannigan will field and throw to first in time. Chavis is retired. Leadoff man gone, bottom of the eighth. Well, the Kentucky Office of Highway Safety reminds you that a seatbelt is your best defense against injury and death if involved in a crash. Please buckle up as you head home later on tonight. One out, the batter Francisco Urbaez. Derek Diamond making his 15th appearance, 13th out of the bullpen for the Tribe. He gets Urbaez the first pitch swing and pop it up right near the bag, and in foul ground, the first baseman Valdez dropped the ball. He dropped the ball. That's going to be an E3 on the first baseman Valdez, the second error of the game for Indianapolis. Valdez is like, I can't believe that that happened.
4: You see one like that maybe a year.
7: An error given to the first baseman. He's a step and foul ground right by the bag, and the ball just hit the glove and popped out. Extends the life of Francisco Urbaez. It was 0 for 3 tonight. The pitch. He hits one in the air, this time toward left center field. Hard charging Jeb. He can't get it, and that's a base hit. Jeb came charging in. The shortstop, Brannigan, went charging out. Fletcher, the left fielder, tried to get over there as well. None of them could get to it. And Francisco Urbaez, with new life on the drop pop-up, gets a single into center field. The batter will be Austin Hendrick. Hendrick is 1 out of 3. Left-handed hitter. The pitch. He swings, rockets one out toward right. Charging to his right is Simon. He gets there and makes the catch. Best ball that Hendrick has hit tonight turns out to be an out. Two men gone, and here's P.J. Higgins.
4: I was going to say, that cue shot for a hit earlier, he blistered that ball, but nothing to show for it.
7: So here's P.J. Higgins. Fired up the challenge in the top of the eighth inning on the ball four call to Jack Brannigan. Got the call, overturned it, and ended the inning. Nice job by P.J. Higgins, who did a good job of that when he was up in the big leagues on two different occasions with the Reds this year. He fouls the first one away, strike one. Urbaez leads away at first with two men gone. The pitch, fouled by Higgins. Nothing and two. Higgins walked back in the fifth, scored as part of that throwing error by Berg, the catcher, that ended up down the right field line. The pitch, low and outside. One ball, two strikes. He was at second base when Berg made the throw. Hendricks scored and Higgins scored. The pitch, way outside. Two balls, two strikes. The pitch, and a bouncing ball right side. That's going to find a hole and into right field. A base hit for P.J. Higgins. So two hits in the inning, and the bats threatened with two on and two men out. Higgins now 1-for-3. The batter will be Dominic Patelli. Bats trying to go two games over 500 this year at home, trying to get their eighth win of the month of July. Here's Patelli. He takes one low, ball one. By the way, go all the way back to news and notes. I misspoke and said the 7-22 worst month of July ever was in 2019. I have dyslexia because it was 91. 1991. The Redbirds went 7-22. That's the worst July ever, not 2019.
4: They had the second worst record ever in franchise history that year, 51-92.
7: The pitch. Ground ball by Patelli to the second baseman. Johnson has it, throws it, out. Inning over. Bats get two hits, leave two, strand eight. We go to the ninth. Nick Curran back with a call and the score. The bats four. Indianapolis 2 on Sports Talk 790.
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7: Yeah.
4: Ninth inning here in Louisville Slugger Field. 4-2, the Bats lead the Indians. New Bats pitcher, the right-hander, Hunter Parks, the 25-year-old from Gastonia, North Carolina, becomes the fifth Bats pitcher of the night. Delivers to Dominic Fletcher, a fastball right in there for a called strike. Righty against left-handed batter. Fletcher 0-for-3, a ground out, a strikeout, another ground out. Zach Maxwell, two scoreless innings, a hit, a walk, three Ks. The 0-1, low one outside, a ball and a strike. 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Fletcher started to laid off. Two balls and a strike. Parks is on for the 23rd time with the bats this year. 2-1 with a 10-1-3 ERA. Five saves, seven tries, gunning for his sixth. 21 in the third innings, 30 hits, 15 walks, 29 strikeouts. The 2-1, a swing and a miss, 2-2. Parks pitched Sunday in Toledo. Two-thirds of an inning, six runs, three hits, three walks, a couple of homers, allowed that Eduardo Valencia grand slam. Trying for a bounce-back outing here tonight and trying to save it. 2-2 to Fletcher. Skies it foul off the left side, out of play. Count holds, two balls and two strikes. Lavallee went two on a spot start. Connor Phillips went two. Luis May two. Zach Maxwell two. And Al Parks trying to go one to end it. The 2-2 high, full count. Some unfortunate news out of Cincinnati. Jose Franco pitching very well. 3 2/3 scoreless innings of relief as the Reds lead the Guardians 2-0 at the stretch. Here's the payoff. Outside, ball four. Leadoff man aboard for the Indians, and that'll bring the tying run to the play. That is the eighth walk allowed by Bats pitching tonight. Here's Derek Berg, 0-for-3. A flyout, a strikeout, and another flyout. He flied to the wall and left his last time on the seventh on a nice play by Austin Hendrick. Righty against righty. First one to Berg. Breaking ball strike over the inside edge, but it was Franco leaving that game with a trainer. He threw a pitch, pointed to the dugout, and that was it. We certainly hope he's okay, and we'll see what happens. 0-1 to Berg. Outside with a fastball. All right, beg your pardon. That was another off-speed pitch, and it's 1-1.
7: You know, it's a hot, humid night up there. Maybe it's a cramp of some sort, and it won't be as bad as we think.
4: Certainly hope not.
7: Yeah.
4: 1-1 pitch. Swing and a miss. Good breaking ball from Parks. 1-2. He'd been pitching so well here. Great outing his last time Wednesday in Toledo, and was rolling up there as well. 1-2. Runs in on the hands. Berg started to, but laid off. Two balls and two strikes. Parks on the stretch, inching the lead away at first. Fletcher, the 2-2 inside, full count. Joshua Palacios waits on deck. Here's the payoff pitch. Outside, ball four. Back-to-back walks to start the ninth. And now the tying run aboard for Indianapolis. Fletcher to second. 2-1, nobody out. Higgins to the mound to get together with Parks. A chance to remind you, this copyrighted broadcast is presented by Authority of the Bats in Major League Baseball and is intended solely for the private, non-commercial use of our audience. Any publication, reproduction, retransmission, or other use of the descriptions or accounts of this game without the express written consent of the Bats and Major League Baseball is prohibited. Meeting over. Here's Palacios. 0-for-2 with a walk tonight. Righty against left-handed batter. 2-on, nobody out. The pitch, Palacios shows bunt, pulls it back, takes low, ball one. So Palacios trying to get a sacrifice bunt down. We saw Dominic Patelli do that for the Bats earlier in this game. Help lead to runs. The 1-0. Palacios squares, pulls it back, takes outside. Two balls and no strikes. Tolia crashing from first. Chavis playing in just off the grass at third. Here's the 2-0 pitch. Palacios pulls the bunt back, takes a strike on the outside corner, 2-1. Well, big strike there for Parks. Palacios trying to get the bunt down. Parks ready. Here's the 2-1 pitch. Squares the bunt, pops it up, foul, coming back this way, just below us into the seats. Two balls and two strikes. So Palacios fouls the bunt back, and now presumably will be swinging away here. 2-2 pitch. Swings and chops it foul back right of the plate. Just got a piece of that one to hang in at two balls and two strikes. The right-hander Trevor Kuntzel has started to throw in the bat's bullpen. Bounce up the middle, right near the back. Patelli field, steps in the bag, throws the first double play. 6-3 on the double play, a tailor-made double play ball there. Second turn by the bats in this game, two outs. Fletcher goes to third. A huge double play to the top of the order in Termar Johnson. He's 0-for-4 tonight. He's grounded into a double play and has struck out. First pitch, swing and a miss. Strike one. Righty against left-handed batter. Johnson was trying to tie it with that cut but came up empty. He represents the tying run. 0-1 pitch. Swing and a miss. Had him way out in front. It's nothing in two. And Parks and the bats a strike away from a win in the series opener. The right-hander ready. 0-2 pitch. Breaking ball lined into right center field, base hit. And a score from third is Fletcher. It's a one-run game here in the ninth. 4-3 bats. As Johnson, a wide turn, but stays put at first base. He's aboard for the first time tonight. It's his 33rd RBI of the year.
8: Center fielder, it's Jeff.
4: Bats lead by a run, tying run on with two outs. Here's Mitch Jeb. He's 0-for-4, struck out his last time in the eighth. Righty against left-handed batter. First pitch, inside, ball one. Johnson with good speed at first base. He has 23 steals and 28 tries on the year. Would he look to go to try to get into scoring position here with two outs? The 1-0. Started to go Jeb on a pitch down, appeal. The third base umpire, Charlie Welling, is out behind the mound, and he says Jeb did not go. It's 2-0. A right-hander starting to throw in the Indianapolis bullpen as well. Parks' 25th pitch of the inning, the 2-0. Line foul down the left field line. Two balls and a strike. Took it the other way. That's Bo Burrows, the righty loosening for the Indians. Tolia holding the runner at first, Johnson. Not a big lead over there. The 2-1, low, three balls and a strike. With Ronnie Simon waiting on deck. Parks ready. 3-1 to Jeb. Strike over the inner half of the plate and the count full. And again, the bats a strike away from a win. Crowd into it. Parks ready. Here's the payoff pitch. Low, ball four. And now Johnson, the tying run down to second. Third walk allowed in the inning. Two on, two out. The batter will be Ronnie Simon. He will face Trevor Kuntzel. Pat Kelly, the bats manager, out of the third base dugout, headed to the mound. We get a pitching change here in the top of the ninth. 4-3 bats with two on and two out. A pitching change. We're back with more in a moment. This is Bats Baseball on Sports Talk 790. 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

0: left. First one from Kunzel. It's high, ball one. Simon tonight officially 1-for-2, has walked twice, has stolen two bases, has scored a run. He struck out in the fourth, single to left center his last time in the eighth. Tying run in scoring position, the 1-0. Simon swings and tips it foul at the plate, one ball and one strike. Johnson, great speed at second base, jab at first. Two outs, the bat's up a run. Kunzel from the bell. 1-1 pitch to Simon. Low, it kicks to the left of the dish, back left away from Higgins, and both runners move up. That'll be a wild pitch. Moves the tying run to third. Johnson, the go-ahead run into scoring position, Jeb. He goes to second on the wild pitch. Kunzel, 36 and a third innings, 37 hits, 28 walks, 40 strikeouts. It's 2-1 to Simon. Just missed off the plate away. Three balls and a strike with Emmanuel Valdez waiting on deck. 3-1 pitch. Outside ball four. Simon walks for the third time in this game. On base for the fourth time. It's the fourth walk allowed by bats pitching in this inning and the 11th allowed tonight. That loads the bases now with two outs. And here's Valdez. He's 0-for-3 with a walk and a run scored. Righty against left-handed batter. Johnson at third. Jab at second. Simon at first. First one to Valdez. Grounded foul into the Indians' dugout. Far end. First base side. Look out. That had some steam on it. Strike one. We last saw Kunzel Saturday in Toledo. A 1-2-3 eighth inning with a strikeout. Right-hander ready. 0-1 pitch. Swing and a miss. Nothing in two. And the bats again a strike away from a win. Time called as Valdez backs out. Kunzel readies off the first base side of the rubber. The 0-2 pitch, way up high, good leaping snag by Higgins, one ball and two strikes. Certainly that a factor. If a ball were to get by Johnson, good speed at third, could try to make an early read and come in to score the tying run. The 1-2 pitch, low and outside, two balls and two strikes. Valdez behind 0-2, and now it's 2-2. Kunzel ready. 2-2 pitch. High and outside, full count with no place to put him. Deuce Corson waiting on deck. Well, this is the pressure-type pitch you think about when you're a kid growing up. 3-2, bases loaded, two outs in the ninth, a one-run game. Here it is, a payoff to Valdez. He lines one into left field, base hit. Johnson scores. Here's Jeb around third. He's coming to the plate, throw to third, tag. Got him at third, and they say the run will count. The run counts. Jeb scored. It's a two-run single for Emmanuel Valdez. Simon thrown out at third, but the Tribe gets two to take the lead. We head to the bottom of the ninth, 5-4 Indianapolis on Sports Talk 790.
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0: Bottom of the ninth, 5-4 Indianapolis after a three-run top of the inning. The new pitcher for the Tribe, the righty Bo Burrows, 29 years old from Fort Worth, Texas. First pitch to Carlos Jorge, misses low, ball one. Top of the order for the bats. Righty against left-handed hitter, Jorge 2-for-4, a double, an RBI, and a run scored. Bats to win tonight will need their fifth walk-off win of the season and their second against the Indians. The 1-0 inside to Jorge. It's 2-0. Burrows, the fourth Tribe pitcher. Derek Diamond, a scoreless eighth, gave up two hits, nothing more. Burrows on for the 35th time with the Indians, his 33rd relief appearance. The 2-0, a strike on the outside edge, 2-1. He's 4-1 with a 3.16 ERA, seven saves and eight tries, looking for his eighth. 42 and two-thirds innings, 29 hits, 22 walks, 41 strikeouts. 2-1 to Jorge is high. Three balls and a strike with Matt McClain waiting on deck. A two-run single from Inmanuel Valdez put the Indians in front. Simon was thrown out at third, 7-5. 3-1, swing and a miss, full count. It came with the bases loaded. Hendrick with a strong throw to third. Made it close. It was very close as to whether Jeb scored ahead of that out at third or not, and he did just get in. So it was a two-run single to give the Tribe the lead. Payoff to Jorge. Inside, ball four. And now the tying run aboard for the bats to lead off the bottom of the ninth. Jorge on base for the third time in this game. Just the third walk allowed by Indianapolis pitching tonight. Here's Matt McClain. The Reds rehabber is 2-for-3 with a walk. He represents the winning run. Righty against righty. First pitch, low, ball one. Wouldn't this be a heck of a story? Jorge can fly at first base. If McClain can find a gap, he would likely tie it. The 1-0. There's a swing and a high fly ball short into left center. In is the left fielder, Fletcher. He makes the catch for the first out. Jorge back to first, and here's Hector Rodriguez. He is 1-for-4 tonight. He homered to right back in the fifth. He is certainly capable of ending this baby with one swing. The bat's last walk-off win, of course, was back on July 8th. The pinch hit walk-off grand slam off the bat of Michael Chavis. Righty against left-handed batter. First one to Rodriguez. He swings and skies it foul off the left side of the roof. Strike one. Bats have out-hit the Indians 11-5, but now trail 5-4, bottom of the ninth. The 0-1 pitch. Fouled back onto the roof to our left, and it's nothing in two. Everybody clap your hands. The Indians have been walked off five times this year, so the bats to win it would have to hand the Indians their sixth walk-off loss of the season. Rodriguez behind 0-2, the pitch. High and away, one ball and two strikes. Michael Tolio waiting on deck. Certainly a dangerous part of the order here for the bats, and where you want to be in this situation in terms of who's coming up there. 1-2 pitch. There's a rope down the right field line, just foul. Rodriguez hit it right on the screws, but just a tick out in front, and the count holds 1-2. Would have straightened it out by another foot or two. He would have had extra bases into the corner and would have certainly tied the game. Jorge was most of the way to third. He was busting it around second just in case. He jogs across the field behind the mound back over to first base. Burrows readies. Another 1-2 to Rodriguez. He reaches out and flips it foul. Upper level third base side and, in fact, onto the roof. Count holds 1-2. Rodriguez able to fight that one off. High drama here in the ninth tonight. The bats now trying to come off the mat to avoid a fifth straight loss and their 11th in their last 12 games. Another 1-2. Down and in. Did it hit him? It did. It hit Rodriguez. Got him maybe on that shin guard on his right leg. What a battle by Hector in that spot. So the tying run into scoring position in the person of Jorge. The winning run aboard Rodriguez. And here's Michael Tolia. He's 1-for-4 tonight. He singled in the fifth. He grounded into a 6-4-3 double play his last time in the seventh. Indianapolis pitching coach Drew Bennis headed to the mound to meet with the entire infield. Tolia does not have any of the walk-off hits for the bat so far this year.
1: But obviously very capable.
0: No doubt.
1: Like both teams having a real problem closing this thing out tonight.
0: For Tolia, one of the few things he hasn't done this season is come up with a walk-off hit. Same for Hector Rodriguez.
1: Now the pressure of extending the hitting streak, the on-base streak, that all went by the wayside back in the fifth. Now, the pressure of keeping this inning going.
0: See if he can show off some of that new dad strength right here. Two on, one out. 5-4 Indianapolis, bottom of the ninth. Tolia bats left against the righty Burrows. First pitch, outside, ball one. And we talked about it. Chavis hit that pinch-hit walk-off grand slam here on the 8th of July against Omaha. He is lurking on deck. Here's the 1-0. Tolia swings and fouls it back onto the roof above us. One ball and one strike. Burrows a step off the rubber. Now back to it. Set at the belt. The 1-1. Swing and a foul straight back to the netting. 1-2 on Tolia. Well, Rodriguez fell behind in the count at 1-2 and just fouled off pitch after pitch until he got hit by one. 1-2. There goes Jorge. Pitch is a called strike three, throw to third. Jorge just gets in, hands long ahead of the tag from Gorson. Gutsy stolen base by Jorge. Tolia called out on strikes. Two outs in the inning, and here's Michael Chavis with a tying run at third.
1: I tell you what, Gorson kept that tag on Jorge thinking he may overslide the bag, but he did not.
0: He held it somehow, had a head of steam. Chavis 1-for-4, righty against righty. First pitch, a swing and a miss. Chase one, down and away, strike one. Well, now if there's a little bit of a bobble at the plate, Jorge with excellent speed could try to tie it up from third. The 0-1 pitch, low and outside. There was one ticketed for the dirt. A good backhanded play by Berg, the catcher. One ball and one strike. Well, the bat's last walk-off win was off the bat of this guy, Chavis, with that grand slam on the 8th of July. A base hit here could tie it back up. 1-1 pitch. He swings and misses on a fastball. It's 1-2, and now the bats down to their final strike. I think that grand slam came on an 0-2 pitch. It's 1-2 here. Burrows ready, the pitch. Swing and a miss. Struck him out with a high fastball. Ball game over. The Indians off the mat in the ninth. They score three in the top of the ninth to take the lead. They hang on in the bottom half. Indianapolis takes the series opener tonight by the final score of 5-4. The Bats have dropped five straight and 11 of their last 12 games. 5-4 Indians, the final. We'll come back with all the totals in a moment. This is Bats Baseball on Sports Talk 790.
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0: Well, unfortunately, a lot of times when things are going poorly, it can have a tendency to snowball, and that has been the case for the Bats lately, and maybe that no more evident than here tonight. The Bats were in good position to try to win this game and had things going as perfectly as possible, really short on pitching. And through the first eight innings, things had gone about as well as they could have hoped, with their starter taken to the big leagues today and Jose Franco, and having to turn to Jonathan Lavallee to make the spot start. But Indianapolis able to come off the mat late and go on to the win. The Tribe jumped out first with a fourth inning run, but the Bats scored four in the fifth to take the lead. And then a run in the sixth for Indianapolis. The Tribe scored three in the top of the ninth to turn a two-run deficit into a one-run lead and go on to the win. With the loss, the Bats have now dropped five straight games in 11 of their last 12. They dropped to 48-53 overall on the year and now 9-19 in the second half. With the win, Indianapolis improves to 49-54 overall. The Indians are 18-10 in the second half. They came in having dropped 3 of 4, but they pick up a big win in the series opener here tonight in Louisville. And the Bats are now 7-6 against Indianapolis on the year overall, and dropped to 3-4 against the Tribe here at Louisville Slugger Field. Final totals in this one tonight. The Indians 5 runs, 5 hits with 2 errors and 8 men left on base. The Bats 4 runs, 11 hits with no errors and 10 men left. Winning pitcher, Indianapolis reliever Derek Diamond. He worked a scoreless inning, gave up 2 hits, nothing more. He improves to 3-0 with a win. Bats reliever Hunter Parks takes the loss. 2/3 of an inning, a hit, 3 runs earned, 3 walks. He drops to 2-2. Bo Burrows worked a scoreless ninth, no hits. He walked 1, struck out 2, and hit a batter. He picks up his 8th save. Time of game, 2 hours, 46 minutes, 3,294 paid to watch it on this Tuesday night here at Louisville Slugger Field. Bats will try again tomorrow night to end the losing streak. They'll try to even the series at a game apiece tomorrow evening. Once again, it'll be a 6:35 first pitch as the right-hander Davis Daniels set to go to the mound for the Bats. He's 5-8 with a 4.71 ERA. It'll be the left-hander Hunter Barco on the mound for Indianapolis. He's 3-6 with a 4.87 ERA. 6:35 first pitch. Gates open at 5:30. A lot going on tomorrow night. Half-price tickets for seniors. Senior stroll around the bases post-game. And, of course, baseball bingo as well. Our pregame coverage begins at 6:05 for the 6:35 first pitch. Hope you can join us both here at the ballpark and over the air once again tomorrow night. Stay tuned now. The Kentucky Office of Highway Safety Scoreboard Show is coming up next. Again, the final, the Indians 5 and the Bats 4. By the way, we'll be over on Talk Radio 1080. Tomorrow, I wanted to make sure we mentioned that on 1080 tomorrow. Hope you can join us over there if you can't make it out. Again, the final, the Indians 5 and the Bats 4. 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
0: Well, another tough night for the Bats. One of maybe the toughest losses over the course of this stretch in which they've dropped 11 of 12. They dropped to 11-9 in one-run games on the year, while Indianapolis improves to 12-9 in one-run affairs. The Indians win it by a run, 5-4 the final tonight as they come off the mat late to get the win. Time now for the Kentucky Office of Highway Safety Scoreboard Show. The Kentucky Office of Highway Safety reminds you that a seatbelt is your best defense against injury and death if involved in a crash. Please buckle up as you head home. We first check scores from around the International League on this Tuesday night, and here is what we have. Still several games ongoing around the IL. A battle of the Buckeye State in Columbus. They're through eight, and the Clippers of Columbus have a 6-3 lead over those aforementioned Toledo Mudheads. Columbus led that game 4-2, but has tacked on a run in the seventh and in the eighth. Top of the eighth inning in Jacksonville, the Jumbo Shrimp trying to end a 12-game losing streak. They have a 2-1 lead over the Memphis Redbirds. We'll see if they can hang on. Top of the seventh in Des Moines, the Iowa Cubs lead the Scranton-Wilkes-Barre Railriders 3-1. Iowa scored two in the first. That's held up so far. They're in the top of the seventh in Nashville. All Charlotte, the Knights have a 6-0 lead over the Sounds. Two in the first, four in the fourth for Charlotte. Nashville with just two hits so far in that game. Bottom of the fifth inning in Omaha, the Storm Chasers have a 2-1 lead over the St. Paul Saints. All the scoring in that game has come so far in the third inning. Couple of other finals around the league. In Rochester, the Red Wings defeated the Syracuse Mets 6-5. The final was a five-run second inning to overcome a 1-0 deficit for Rochester. Really held on from there and staved off a two-run rally in the seventh by the Mets. 6-5, Rochester wins it. Final in Norfolk, the Tides defeated the Worcester Red Sox 4-3 in the final. Two in the top of the ninth for Worcester, but fell one short. They were postponed tonight in Durham due to rain. The Bulls and the Gwinnett Stripers, they'll make it up as part of a doubleheader tomorrow. Postponed due to rain in Allentown. The Lehigh Valley Iron Pigs and the Buffalo Bisons, they'll make it up as part of a doubleheader on Thursday. It's everything around the IL. Bats fall here tonight to the Indianapolis Indians. 5-4, the final score. When we return on the Kentucky Office of Highway Safety Scoreboard Show, Jim will have a look at the Major League scores. 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
1: Well, tough one here tonight for the Bats. They give up three in the top of the ninth. They fall to the visiting Indianapolis Indians 5-4. And they'll try again tomorrow to snap what is now a five-game losing streak. They've lost 11 of their last 12 and fallen a season worse, five games under 500. Meanwhile, a full slate plus on the big league scoreboard on this Tuesday evening as we go to the big league scoreboard as the Kentucky Office of Highway Safety scoreboard show continues. Being rained out yesterday, a doubleheader in Cincinnati today for the Reds and the Cleveland Guardians. And it turns out to be a split for the two ball clubs. The Reds in game one fall to the Guardians 6-5. A grand slam in the first inning by Cleveland had given them the early lead in that game against the Reds. The grand slam in that game by Kyle Manzardo made it 4-0 Cleveland in the top of inning number one. Chase Burns started that game for the Reds, but the Reds battled back. A run in the third, four in the bottom of the fourth, and after four of game one, the Reds led 5-4, but they give up a run in the fifth, one more in the eighth, cannot tally again themselves. Guardians win game one 6-5. Winning pitcher in the game was Colin Holderman with a save going to Cade Smith. The loser for the Reds is Sam Moll. He is now 1-7 on the year. That was a 1:40 start this afternoon. Regularly scheduled game of 7:10 this evening, and it's a shutout win for the Reds as there wasn't much offense on either side. Each team picked up a grand total of three hits, but the Reds scored single runs in the first and in the fifth. J.J. Bleda, an early home run in the first inning, and the Reds win it 2-0. winning pitcher in the game, getting his first big league win is Jose Franco. He left the game after 3 2/3 with an undisclosed, at least thus far, injury. Let's hope he's all right. We keep our fingers crossed for Franco. He does get the win. He is 1-0 with Emilio Pagan recording save number 11. Gavin Williams, a loser. He is 10-6. Those two teams split the doubleheader, and they will play the third and final game of the series tomorrow as a night game at 7:10 at Great American Ballpark before the Pittsburgh Pirates come in for three beginning on Friday night. All right, other finals around big league baseball, the Phillies and the Marlins. This is a pitcher's duel here as well. A 1-0 final. Marlins, they score in the first inning and hang on to defeat that Philadelphia club, which is seven games over 500. The Marlins, after losing 12 in a row, now 1-2 in a row, they're back to 500 at 54-54. They get to win 1-0. Name has been tossed about a lot in terms of trade rumors is Sandy Alcantara for the Marlins. He's 11-6 with a 3.8 ERA. He gets the victory, and the save in the contest goes to Pete Fairbanks, number 14. Aaron Nola, now 3-9. He suffers the loss. In Tampa Bay, the first base Rays out of the American League East. They are at home against the Texas Rangers and fall 4-1. They fell behind 2-0 after three, lose it 4-1. Cal Quantrill gets the win in that game. Save number 21 to Jacob Latz, and the loser for the first place Rays is Griffin Jacks. He is 6-8. In Detroit, the Tigers, a clobbering of the Baltimore Orioles. In fact, they score in all eight innings in which they bat tonight. The Tigers, they win it 14-0, scoring no more than three in any one inning. They scored three in inning number two. They score in all eight innings that they come to the plate. They get 19 hits and win it 14-0 over Baltimore. Winner in this game is Troy Melton, his sixth win of the season, with a loss going to Dean Kramer. He is 1-4. How about that? 14-0 they score all eight innings that they bat in this game. Those are the finals. Here are the ongoing games. Diamondbacks and the Pirates in Pittsburgh, bottom of the ninth inning, with the Diamondbacks leading 6-5 over Pittsburgh. The Pirates score two in the bottom of the ninth and are still batting right now, trailing by a run. In Minnesota, the Twins and the Royals are in the top of the eighth. The Royals have taken a 2-1 lead in that game thanks to two in the top of the sixth against KC. In Chicago, those White Sox, who enter the day two ahead of Cleveland, who had lost five in a row, they lose. They win the first game of that doubleheader today in Cincinnati to snap the losing streak. They lose the second game, so they've lost 6-7. Meanwhile, the White Sox trailing at home to the Yankees 3-0. The game is after 6 in Chicago. Cubs and the Cardinals, classic Midwest battle. They're playing in St. Louis tonight, top of the sixth inning. And the Cubs lead it 8-1. They broke it open with two in the first and then five in the top of the second against that St. Louis team. And Michael McGreevy, the starter for the Cardinals in that one. 8-1, Chicago leading after five at St. Louis. Rain delay in Washington, but they're now playing and in the bottom of the fifth. The Nationals lead the Blue Jays 7-3. The Nats scored after the delay 4 in the bottom of the first inning of that game against Shane Bieber, the starter for Toronto. They get three more in the fourth. They now lead at 7-3. Nats batting in the bottom of the fifth. We have five West Coast games to tell you about. The Houston Astros and the L.A. Angels underway top of the first inning. Peter Lambert against Reed Detmers, whose name's been thrown around in trade talk as we approach the deadline, the former Louisville Cardinal. Houston has scored a run in the first. They're still batting, leading at L.A. over the Angels 1-0. The Athletics are at home against the Red Sox, just underway there. Athletics trying to snap a three-game losing streak. Jake Bennett against Gage Jump in that one. No score, top of the first, and in Sacramento. Padres are at home against the Rockies. That game in San Diego set to get started at 9:40, so they are just underway. Padres looking to extend a three-game winning streak. Michael Lorenzen against Michael King in that game. Two more on the West Coast, the Giants and the Brewers. That'll start at 9:45, so they are just about to get started there. Logan Henderson against Landon Roop in that one, the Louisville native. No, okay. Who am I thinking of? From Arizona. Fott. Thank you. Landon Root pitching for San Francisco tonight against Milwaukee and Logan Henderson. And at 10:10, the Dodgers and Seattle, Luis Castillo against Eric Lauer on the West Coast. One game rained out due to bad weather in New York. The Mets and the Braves, they'll make that up tomorrow as part of a doubleheader. That, then, is all the scores around Major League Baseball on this Tuesday night. As always, if you'd like more details on any of these games, you can get those by going to MLB.com. Tonight, the Indians come from behind with 3 in the 9th. They defeat the Bats 5-4. We'll take a break when we come back. Nick Curran has a recap of tonight's game and a play of the game as well here on Sports Talk 790.
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0: Well, the Bats came into the night hoping to turn things around after a tough road trip through St. Paul and Toledo, in which they went just 1-9. They came into the night having dropped 10 of their last 11 games. And then even more strapped today with Jose Franco, the original scheduled starter, being called to the big leagues as the 27th man for the Reds in their doubleheader against the Guardians. So the Reds, the Bats went with Jonathan Lavallee making the spot start, just his fourth career professional start. It was the righty Noah Davis, the former Reds farmhand, on the mound for Indianapolis. And the game was scoreless through three. Lavallee, two scoreless innings, did not allow a hit. He walked two, but pitched around those. Indianapolis able to break through in the fourth. Connor Phillips worked a 1-2-3 third. Back to the mound for the fourth with one out. Back-to-back walks to Emmanuel Valdez and then Deuce Gorson. Jack Brannigan followed with a double to left, scoring Valdez, and it was 1-0 Indianapolis. The Bats couldn't get anything going offensively until the fifth. Noah Davis back out there for Indianapolis. It all started with a little cue shot infield hit to the left side off the bat of Austin Hendrick. P.J. Higgins then worked a walk. Dominic Patelli laid down a sacrifice bunt, moving Hendrick to third. Higgins to second. Carlos Jorge singled to right. That played at Hendrick and tied the game at one. With Matt McClain at the plate, the catcher for the Indians, Derek Berg, tried to pick Jorge off of first base. He threw the ball clear down the right field line. It went all the way to the corner. Higgins scored from third. Jorge scored all the way from first base on the error. And all of a sudden, the Bats had a 3-1 lead. Then, with two outs, Hector Rodriguez came to the plate. He hammered a towering home run to right to the back part of the Humana Cabana, his team-leading 25th home run of the year. It was a four-run inning, and the bats led 4-1. Davis went five, allowed four runs on seven hits, walked two, struck out three, threw a wild pitch, and allowed that Rodriguez homer. Indians got one closer in the sixth. Luis May back out for his second inning of work after a scoreless fifth. Walked the leadoff man, Ronnie Simon, who stole second, his second stolen base of the game. And then with one out, Deuce Gorson singled to left center. That plated Simon and made it a 4-2 bats lead. It stayed 4-2 bats then until the ninth inning. Hunter Parks on to try to close it out for Louisville. He issued back-to-back walks to start the inning, first to Dominic Fletcher, then to Derek Berg, but he got Joshua Palacios to bounce into a tailor-made 6-3 double play. Patelli fielded it right near the second base bag, stepped on through to first. So Fletcher went to third, but there were two outs, and the bats had a two-run lead. The next man up was Termar Johnson. He singled to right center field, made it a one-run game as Fletcher scored. It was 4-3 bats. Then a walk to Mitch Jeb. That was the end of the line for Parks. Trevor Kunsel came on to try to close it out for the bats. He threw a wild pitch, allowing Johnson to go to third, Jeb to second, and then walked Ronnie Simon to load the bases. So the bases were loaded with two outs. That brought in Emmanuel Valdez trying to come up in a big spot for Indianapolis. It's our GE Appliances play of the night. Here it is, a payoff to Valdez. He lines one into left field, base hit. Johnson scores. Here's Jeb around third. He's coming to the plate. Throw to third, tag. Got him at third. And they say the run will count. The run counts. Jeb scored. It's a two-run single for Emmanuel Valdez. Simon thrown out at third, but the Tribe gets two to take the lead. We head to the bottom of the ninth, 5-4 Indianapolis. That's our GE Appliances play of the game. GE Appliances, good things for life. The Indians turn to Bo Burrows for the bottom of the ninth. He walked the leadoff man, Carlos Jorge, and then with one out, hit Hector Rodriguez with a pitch. Jorge, as Michael Tolio was at the plate, strike three looking to Tolio. Jorge stole third, throw to third just behind him. So the bats had the tying run at third base with two outs, with Michael Chavis at the plate, who had the bats' last walk-off win with a walk-off grand slam here on July 8th against Omaha. But Burrows able to strike out Chavis, swinging to end it. The Indians come off the mat in the ninth to pick up the 5-4 win. So the bats will try again tomorrow to end this losing streak. They've now dropped five straight and 11 of 12. It will be a 6:35 first pitch tomorrow evening as the bats look to even the series at a game apiece. The righty Davis Daniels scheduled to go to the mound for the bats. It'll be the lefty Hunter Barco for the Indians. 6:35 first pitch. Gates open at 5:30. Half price tickets for seniors. Senior stroll around the bases post game and baseball bingo as well. Our pregame coverage begins at 6:05 for the 6:35 first pitch. Hope you can join us both here at the ballpark and over the air. We'll be over on Talk Radio 1080 tomorrow night. Hope you can join us over there. That'll wrap up coverage of Bats Baseball for tonight. Big thanks to Carl Blanton back in the studio doing a great job keeping us up and running all evening long as usual. Now for Jim Kelch, this is Nick Curran. Again, the final, the Indians 5 and the Bats 4. Until tomorrow night over on Talk Radio 1080, thanks so much for listening. And good night from downtown Louisville. Dunn going back on the warning track, leaps at the wall, makes the catch, Dunn hauled it in! 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
7: The Pirates have scored three runs in the eighth, three in the bottom of the ninth to tie. It's now 6-6 against Arizona in the top of the 10th inning. Miami shut out Philadelphia 1-0 on a first inning homer. Philly slugger Kyle Schwarber did not play tonight due to illness. Texas was a 4-1 winner at Tampa Bay. The Yankees are winning 3-0 at the White Sox in the top of the eighth. Nationals over the Blue Jays 8-3 in the bottom of the sixth. Toronto first baseman Vladimir Guerrero Jr. left with hamstring tightness. Earlier, Detroit shut out Baltimore 14-0. Cleveland and Cincinnati split a pair. The Philadelphia Eagles gave Pro Bowl defensive tackle Jalen Carter a four-year extension. The Browns gave Pro Bowl defensive back Denzel Ward a new two-year deal. Bucks quarterback Baker Mayfield will become a free agent after this year. He did not get a new contract. And the Vikings say Kirk Cousins is their starting QB to start camp. I'm Steve DeSager.
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13: 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So it's always nice to come back after, you know, a little holiday, a little staycation, a few days away.
7: Holiday.
13: Yeah, just a little staycation, right? A few days off, last couple of days last week, you know, off yesterday. And I come in and I get reminded, you know, just right away, like, okay, you know, relax, come in. I go, and I get reminded, oh, yeah, I'm getting older. So right before the show started.
7: Because you come into an office
13: yeah.
7: where there are a lot of young people here.
13: Yes. I look at you, Steve, and I feel like you and I, yes, we're together on this. So I come in, and the first thing we're going to talk about tonight is the latest news drop with the Kyle Shanahan situation from the last few days, right? All new information today. Okay.
7: Just a little tip with all the young people that now work for us in the building.
13: Yeah.
7: Don't say, I remember that Super Bowl in the late 90s where Kyle Shanahan was on the sideline, like running cord for the headset of his, because then your fellow employee will come back, you know, I wasn't even born in 1998. Yeah, thanks.
13: No. This might be even worse, Steve-O. So before I said, okay, let's have the Chris Sims soundbite ready where he talks about he knew about the Kyle Shanahan car accident
7: for two
13: weeks, right? Let's have that ready. Okay, great. So Brandon Deutsch was in. Who is that? Brandon, how old are you?
28: I'm 27.
13: 27, okay. So Brandon's 27. We're getting ready to come in. I'm talking to Alex Teichert, who Alex is, 25.
7: And neither, by the way, alive when Kyle Shanahan was on the sidelines at that Super Bowl for Denver.
13: No, yeah. That's right.
28: Yeah, how dare you? 22. Don't give me more age.
13: Sorry. And you've been here for like 10 years now.
28: Like 7. Good.
13: All right, 7. Okay. So we're getting ready to come on, and I said, okay, let's have the Chris Sims soundbite ready to go. So like, all right, great. So Brandon, who was in for Justin Frostberg tonight, says, yeah, hey, let's let's get the Phil Sims soundbite in. And I'm going, did he just say Phil? I'm like, all right, I thought I might have misheard. I said, okay. And I said, all right, great. I'm going in. See you. Okay. Say hi to Rob. Say hi to Kelvin. But, you know, getting ready to go in. And Brandon says again, all right, have the Phil Sims soundbite ready. We're going to need that. I go, what are you talking? I go, Chris Sims. Chris, he goes, oh, right. What? I can't believe it. Phil is Chris Sims' brother?
7: Oh, my.
13: And I said, no, Brandon, that's his dad. That's a Super Bowl winning quarterback, Phil Sims. Super Bowl MVP in 1987.
7: At the Rose Bowl.
13: Yeah, a long time ago. Phil Sims, yes, as that Chris Sims brother, the Phil Sims is his dad.
7: Pat Summerall and John Madden on the call of that Super Bowl.
13: Yeah, I think so. I think John Madden was coaching.
28: Granted, he played in the 80s or
13: Phil Sims,
28: 80s, right?
13: Phil Sims played in the 80s.
7: Yes.
28: I didn't watch football before I was born.
13: He won the MVP.
7: Okay,
13: the
7: okay,
13: Super
7: let
13: Bowl.
7: Me stop this whole conversation because every comeback from some young whippersnapper around here is
13: I wasn't alive when that happened.
7: I wasn't born then, therefore I don't know. You know what? I never saw Sandy Koufax pitch. I've heard of him. So let's knock it off right now.
13: See, the thing is that like in the 80s, or if you were growing up in the 80s or 90s and it was somebody that was so many years ago, okay, because where were you going to ever see video of them? Where are you ever going to see them? Now it's like, oh, this guy, I could see the entire giant Super Bowl win over the Broncos where Sims was 22 out of 25, mm-hmm. the touchdown pass to Phil McConkey. Boy, I'm dating myself.
7: He's going to Disneyland afterwards.
13: Right, yeah, first commercial, first going to Disneyland commercial, right? Phil Sims. And Brandon knows him as the guy that, you know, I don't even know if Brandon knows him as an announcer. Like, was Phil Sims written
28: announcing? I know him as an announcer. I for whatever reason, I got him confused. I thought there was a twin.
13: There's a twin. Oh, it's a soap opera.
28: Another brother of Chris, and I assumed it was Phil. I know who Phil Sims is. I just didn't know that was his
7: coming
28: father.
7: Full circle.
28: I thought that was another Sims.
7: And I'm not kidding on
13: a
7: this.
13: Twin.
7: I believe the color analyst for the Super Bowl when Kyle Shanahan was on the sideline was Phil Sims.
13: Was Phil Sims?
7: Yes.
13: All right, very good. No, but now it's even better. Tyshirt, we need a soap opera evil twin music stinger. Oh, it's Chris Sims'
7: Days of Our
13: twin.
7: Lives, yes.
13: Dun, dun, dun. Oh, my goodness. It's the evil twin, Phil Sims. Here's an easy way to figure it out. Phil Sims, right-handed. Chris Sims, left-handed. Phil Sims, way, way older than Chris Sims. And that's how you figure it out.
7: Phil Sims, the analyst for a network on NFL Sundays for many years.
13: Oh, yeah, long time. Yeah. Like, I'm wondering if for Brandon, it's so long that Phil Sims was let go as being the number one analyst on CBS because he was replaced by Tony Romo. I'm like, he might not even know Phil Sims from that, like being the number one analyst on CBS for all those years.
7: Wow.
28: Yeah, I do.
7: Okay. Progress here.
13: Chris Sims' twin brother.
28: So he won two Super Bowls.
13: Dun, dun, dun.
7: Well, Jeff Hostetler, he was hurt for the other Hostetler.
13: He got hurt in probably the greatest Super Bowl played of all time in the 91 Super Bowl.
7: Not the greatest Super Bowl.
13: Come on, Steve-O. It comes down to a final
7: of all
13: kick.
7: Time?
13: Yes, the best. But the Bills-Giants Super Bowl, that was incredible.
7: Oh, we could come up with a lot that are better than that.
13: Oh, man, no. That coming down to the final play.
7: It was a great game. And that
13: so
7: great drive
13: drama.
7: At the end with Otis Anderson, sure.
13: Whitney Houston's
28: Chiefs was better.
13: Whitney Houston's Star Spangled Banner after the Gulf was right after the Gulf War. Like that was the Bills were huge
7: Arizona,
13: favorites.
7: Pittsburgh, on and on,
13: right?
7: They were like, good ones.
13: Yeah, no, but you're talking about this was a huge. Oh, the Bills are going to kill the because they were rolling through the entire.
7: Yeah, we didn't
13: they
7: know
13: beat
7: the Bills.
13: Raiders 51-3 in the AFC Championship game.
7: We did not know the Bills were going to be the team that was just going to lose the Super Bowl every year at that point in the 90s.
13: I think that was so long ago. Bo Jackson lost that game as the running back.
28: I know who
13: the
28: head
13: Raiders.
28: Coach was. I knew who the head coach was of those Giants teams. Wasn't it Bill Parcells?
13: It was Bill Parcells.
28: See?
13: Very good. Very
28: I just didn't watch
13: very
28: Phil
13: good.
28: Sims play.
7: And,
28: I know
7: and who
28: he
7: was
28: is.
7: The defensive coordinator for Phil Sims?
13: Oh, boy.
28: Ooh, the DC.
13: Yeah.
28: For the Giants team.
13: Yes. Yeah. Here's a hint.
0: He's got a very young girlfriend.
28: Yeah,
0: right
28: I was going to say Bill Belichick.
0: Yeah,
28: right?
0: Bill Belichick. Very good.
28: Yes. I was actually going to guess that before you said young girlfriend.
0: Okay,
28: truly,
0: very
28: it was
0: good.
28: In my mind. It was
0: very
28: in my
0: good,
28: mind.
0: Very good. Okay. And actually, during that Super Bowl as well, Roger Goodell was a ball boy for the Jets. That's how long ago it was.
7: Seriously, look back at the NFL films of the last Mike Shanahan Super Bowl, or the one where they Elway upset the Packers.
0: Yeah. Frank Gifford was playing in that game.
7: No,
0: I don't know if you know
7: true.
0: That or not. Y.A. Tittle. Came in relief of Jeff Hostetler of that game.
28: I was born on Mike's last Super Bowl, January 31st, 1999. I think that was Mike Shanahan and John Elway's last Super Bowl win.
7: That was one of the great exits of any athlete in this country,
0: you mean
7: by
0: Eugene
7: the way.
0: Robinson? The exit from the game?
7: That was quite a-

0: it's true. Love can find anyone. Thank you, Milkman Mike, for that beautiful song.
1: And Jay Scoop.
0: Right? Yes.
1: Team up there. Combo together.
0: Right. Always better together.
1: Any opening thought here, Lorraine? Or should we get right to the questions? What do you want?
0: Get to it.
1: Get to the questions the woman wants. All right. We'll get to the questions. Here we go. Let's see here. Alf says, Lorena, my friend is very shy and has unhealthy obsessions with a former Fox Sports Radio personality who does volleyball commentary and Pokemon. Are these things that will keep him from finding his true love?
0: Yes. If you have unrealistic relationship ideas in your head that are blocking you from moving forward, you got to release those so that you can go and love someone else who's actually available to be loved.
1: All right. Thank you, Alpha. And that, these things might be related. Ferg Dog says, I know a girl who who's forced to work 24/7. Is there hope she will ever find love again? Huh.
0: You know, it's really hard to find love when you work so much at really horrible working hours. You know what I'm saying? It's hard to go on a movie date when you're sleeping.
1: Yeah. Although you do know if somebody really likes you, they'll work with you. You know that'll happen. JT the Wingman writes in on Queen of Hearts with Lorraine and says, what kind of dessert is the best aphrodisiac?
0: Ooh.
1: He sent a photo of clams and...
0: Well, clams aren't a dessert.
1: Exactly.
0: That's enough. I don't think those are an aphrodisiac. It's supposed to be oysters. But...
1: Oh, I think he, well, yeah.
0: You ever seen those videos where it's like a blind person sitting in a like a food court and they're licking an ice cream and they're looking at someone while they're doing it, but they don't realize that they're doing that? And that person thinks they're flirting with them? So that idea, you know, it's like you could lick your ice cream really slow. I feel like that could be a good one.
1: Okay. A little ice cream cone action there. All right. Shane in Des Moines says, what music do you listen to in the car with your daughter versus when you're in the car alone?
0: I actually prefer to listen to audiobooks when she's in the car with me. We have a couple we're working through right now. She hates my music.
1: Gotcha.
0: Yeah, she listens to really weird stuff.
1: Will T writes in from Parts Unknown. He says, what's a good approach to ask a coworker out when fraternizing in the workplace is against company policy?
0: Yeah, you know, people highly suggest not to do that. But I think, where else are you supposed to meet people?
1: Yeah, it happens all the time.
0: Just make sure it's consensual.
1: Try not to stoop at work. That's what I would advise.
0: That part, too. Definitely
1: not do it. It's a difficult there. Michael says on the Queen of Hearts, Lorena, my girlfriend will not wear yellow under any circumstances because she claims it does not make her look good. Do other women have this issue with the color of clothing? And to what extent?
0: Oh, right. My gosh. Yes. Color theory is a real thing. They're actually doing parties now where a girl will bring a whole different, like a bunch of different colors and put them around your neck to see which colors look best on you. So if you don't look good in yellow, stay away from it. Some people look really bad in peach and pale pink, so they stay away from those. It all depends on your tone and complexion. So definitely listen to your lady. If she says she doesn't like it, don't buy it. She's never going to wear it.
1: All right.
0: Mike, I look great in yellow.
1: Mike writes in, says, Charger quarterback Justin Herbert is getting married to singer Madison Beer.
0: Oh, I saw that. Congratulations.
1: He says, should Herbert change his last name to Beer? Because it's cooler.
0: Yeah, he should keep his. He should like hyphen it. It should be like Herbert Beer, you know?
1: Or Beer Herbert.
0: Yeah.
1: I would change it to Cubert is what I would change it to. But there you go.
0: But congratulations. I love love.
1: Okay. I hope her singing gets it. I don't think her singing is going that well, though, right now.
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17: 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A black man from the projects comes forward with information about the case.
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17: But out of nowhere, he goes from star witness to prime suspect.
19: 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They turn on him.
17: 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Lee Harris is sentenced to 90 years.
20: I get 90 years for killing somebody I have never seen.
17: Behind bars, Lee finds an unlikely ally in his cellie, Robert. The pair are like chalk and cheese. There's no way their paths would ever cross on the outside. But as a fellow inmate, Robert sees through the lies and vows to do the unthinkable. Clear Lee's name.
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2: Tampa Bay Bucks quarterback Baker Mayfield will become a free agent after this year. He did not get a new contract as camp started. The Raiders say Kirk Cousins is their starting QB to start training camp. Green Bay defensive lineman Micah Parsons was placed on the PUP list. Philadelphia gave Pro Bowl defensive tackle Jalen Carter a four-year extension. The Browns gave Pro Bowl defensive back Denzel Ward a new two-year deal. Notre Dame and Ohio State each secured deals for ad patches on their school's uniforms. Golden State re-signed Draymond Green to a one-year contract. WNBA wins for Las Vegas and New York, and Indiana won at Seattle, Caitlin Clark, 32 points. The late ball games went to Seattle, 7-6 at the Dodgers, 5 home runs for the Mariners, and San Diego, which got a run bottom of the ninth to beat Colorado, 8-7. Detroit shut out Baltimore 14-0. Arizona in 12 innings won at Pittsburgh, 8-7. I'm Steve DeSager.
6: Turn this on.
13: Big Ben Maller.
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0: The Mallow Show rolls on and on and on and on. A reminder that this show is live all night, and there's a podcast. For those of you that only hear the last hour, many say, I don't know, I get up early, Mallow. I'm not a nut job like you. I don't stay up all night. Oh, okay, fine. Well, you can find the Ben Mallow Show podcast. It's omnipresent. And the good news is the podcast has been cannibalized. So you can listen to the whole thing if you want, all 4 hours. Or you can hear little bits of it on social media. We got into the algorithm this week. Got into it with the Philadelphia bots. They were not happy with my take on the 76ers with LeBron. They got upset with me a little bit there, so the bots were not happy. In the meantime, you can get on the Ben Mallow Show podcast, like the podcast, listen however you want, and there is also the best of version of the podcast, which Ryan in Shrewsbury tells me is 3.8 seconds. So enjoy that. Ben Mallow Show podcast. Help us out. Do us a solid. We thank you. We thank you. We thank you.
1: And the password is... Password. You idiot. Password. The word game of the stars. Here's Ben Maller.
0: So welcome in our contestants for Password. We have Nate in the Valley of the Sun, who's going to be one of our combatants. Hello, Nate. Welcome.
2: Who loves you, baby?
0: Who loves you, baby? Who do you want to partner up with, Nate, on Password, the word game of the stars?
2: Benjamin Grimm, of course.
0: All right. There you go. My last name there. And Nate, what keeps you up these late hours?
2: I have a hemorrhage in my left eye and hematoma in my right.
0: All right.
2: So I'm at like, get my vision back.
0: All right. Attention advertisers. Okay, very good. Hold on a sec, buddy. I hope that goes well for you. And we have Mark on the north end. Hello, Mark. Welcome.
3: Good morning, Ben.
0: What's going on? Who would you like to partner up with? You got Lorena or Koopa Loop?
3: Well, seeing that you're not available, I have to go with Coop the Loop.
0: All right, Coop the Loop.
4: I was the winner last week.
0: Nobody heard that. The transmitter went down. All right, here we go, Nate. I got a list of words. 1 to 10, Nate. And you're there in the beautiful Phoenix area. Please pick a number 1 to 10.
2: 7.
0: Number 7. All right. Let's go with... Na, na, na, na, na, na, na. I could use the Mallard Maneuver. I'm not going to use the Mallard Maneuver, though. How about... there's not a...
2: You want me to pick a different number?
5: No.
0: That's I like how you worked there. That's good. I like that. Let me try the Mallard Maneuver, all right? Here we go. This is never works on the first clue. I'm going to try it because I'm a rebel. All right. You know the Mallard Maneuver, Nate? You heard of that before?
2: I don't know if I could say it on the air.
0: Here we go. Here we go. This is very... Brand?
2: New.
0: Yeah, it worked! The Mallard Maneuver worked! I still got my fastball, Coop! I still got it! Go ahead. Good job.
5: All right, pick a number, Mark.
3: 3.
0: Number 3. This is something we'd all like.
5: Let's go with... Increase.
3: More?
5: No.
0: All right. Nate, I'm going to use the word salary.
5: Oh,
2: pass.
0: What? Holy crap on a cracker, Batman.
3: I got it, Coop. I got it, Coop.
5: All right. What do you got?
3: I think that would be raised.
0: Oh. Yeah. Well, that's the good news. The bad news is we had limited time.
5: But I got extra points because I didn't even give him a clue.
0: No, so that's not true. No, that does not count.
5: Good job,
0: that is
5: Mark.
0: A lie.
5: Yeah.
0: I got a blind guy. The blind. You're trying to take a win. Stolen valor from a blind guy. Nate in Phoenix is blind.
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10: Naturally, it's in the coffee bean and in chocolate and tea, but it's also added artificially in things like soda. 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It's got that adrenaline going, and it's rewarding you with the dopamine. I mentioned the vicious cycle, the inevitable crash.
11: Right.
10: 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All right, how about some health benefits?
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11: So you enjoy its effects longer.
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11: Yeah.
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1: The Seattle Mariners hit 5 home runs and beat the Dodgers 7-6 in L.A. Shohei Ohtani, a leadoff homer, 3 hits, 3 RBIs in the loss, but he was stranded at third, bottom of the ninth. San Diego won with a run bottom of the ninth, 8-7 over Colorado. Fernando Tatis Jr. went 5-for-5. Victories for the A's and the Brewers. Houston won at the Angels 3-2. Yordan Alvarez with his 35th home run. Atlanta at the Mets rained out. Doubleheader on Wednesday. The Yankees won at the White Sox 3-2. The victory to Garrett Cole. 6 innings, 7 strikeouts. Miami shut out Philadelphia 1-0 on a first inning homer. Texas won at Tampa Bay 4-1. Arizona in 12 innings won at Pittsburgh 8-7. The Philadelphia Eagles gave defensive tackle Jalen Carter a 4-year extension. The Browns gave defensive back Denzel Ward a new 2-year deal. WNBA Indiana won at Seattle 32 points for Caitlin Clark. I'm Steve DeSager.
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0: You have to love the laugh. Welcome back to Eve Sports Radio. July 29th, 2026. I did say July 29th. Two more days, and it will be the eighth month. That's amazing. We're already halfway through the year. I can't believe it. It's going so quickly. But welcome back to Eve Sports Radio. Phone number is 502-571-7900. That's 502-571-7900. The phone lines were working yesterday. Let's try them again today. I appreciate that, Rick, for pulling it off. And Gus, tell Gus thank you. But they were working, so let's have some calls again today. Secondly, we are 790 WKRD, Sports Talk 790. And we've got the one and only Scott Bowage on the other line, who is my co-host. So, Scott, now that I've got most of the business out of the way, and I even brought you on correctly, I didn't call you a bum, freeloader, no job. I didn't say any of those things. How are you, Scott?
1: I'm used to that being the correct way you bring me on.
0: That is the correct way. Oh, Benny, like
1: no job,
0: calls me Benny
1: freeloader.
0: No job, freeloader.
1: Doesn't
0: Benny
1: work for a living.
0: Wimpy.
1: Yeah.
0: I'll pay you next Tuesday for that hamburger today. That's all. I guarantee you, next Tuesday. So, Scott, welcome back. Busy show.
1: Well, since this is the last day of July that I'll be on, I'll just give you my countdown till Christmas is 149 days, Coach. So we're getting closer.
0: 149. I'm trying to tell you, you've got pitchers almost throwing baseballs that fast. We're close. And, Scott, we're 4 weekends away from football. And the contest, $1,000 to the winner, payout every week, but there'll be $1,000 to the winner, $1,000 bonus at the end from Eve Sports Radio. So we're going to have to get into that sometime today, Scott. Again, letting them know what you're doing, how we're going to do this so that we'll have a larger group, still have to call in, still have to participate. It's a call-in show, but it's going to be a lot of fun. Now, first things are first, and we have to go. I have to. Everyone knows that I'm on the bandwagon with Coach Kelsey. I'm a Coach Kelsey fan, no question. But I got a little criticism today. I'm really, really a lot of criticism today. I was really highly upset yesterday about not being able to watch the game, purchase the game. And after I heard Coach Kelsey's apology, it really made me go, oh. So I want people to listen to Coach Kelsey. And you'll hear him talking about a lady named Dana, sports information director at University of Louisville. That's who he's speaking about. That was trying to convince him to, this isn't a good idea. So I just want everyone to listen to his apology, which I think is big. I'm glad that he apologized. I'm just nervous about the thought process. So let it play, Rick. Coach Kelsey's explanation about not letting us watch the game.
2: Mentors was the great Kenny Klein. And it was really cool that we had a moment of silence for Kenny earlier. But she keeps me abreast of, she's got her finger on the pulse of a nation, of Louisville Nation, of Cardinal Nation. And I'm well aware that people are upset that we didn't stream it. You know, all I can do is probably on the back end after we made that decision, apologize. You know, probably looking back, seeing how passionate everybody is about it, probably should have done it. But everything this summer was just about doors closed, blinders on, let's grow as a team, let's get better. It's been about us and business. And that was my mentality when we got together on June 5th. We decided to come on this trip. It was going to be the same thing. But I admit when I'm wrong, and I can be convinced otherwise. And, you know, Dana, she's the best in the world at what she does. And she asked me on two or three occasions whether I wanted to do it. And I just made the decision that we're not. I apologize to Carnation. Next time we do this, I promise. We'll promise we'll air it.
0: All right. Coach, all our friends listening, that was Coach Kelsey. He's talking about Dana Brown, Sports Information Director. She's doing a great job. She stepped in when Kenny Klein retired. He started it with the moment of silence for Kenny Klein, which I thought was truly appropriate. And I'm glad that they did. But here are my concerns. I want Louisville Nation to know, and everyone that listens, Wildcat Nation, I've only done this 37 years. And I never coached in high school, nor elementary school, or Gray Y. But I've done it on the college level my entire life, or professional level my entire life. And the statements, when we went to work, closed doors. Okay, but the games are televised, Coach. Let me just explain something to you, Coach. Games are televised. It's 2026. No thought process should ever say a game can't be watched. That's scary. I'm just going to be honest with people. That's frightening to a person that's coached for 36 years to say no. He said that Dana asked him multiple times. Coach, don't let that happen again. That's scary. You're not that big. Don't let that ever happen again. That's just a no-no. Games have been scheduled, have been on television and radio here since almost the 60s. We're not going back. That's just an awful thought process. That, Josh Hurd, don't let that happen again. You have to save him from himself sometimes. He's a young, great coach. But sometimes you can't leave it up to your coach. That's why I told you all, this general manager role. Oh, it's at the discretion of the coach. No, it's not. Coaches need help. All coaches need help. That's a decision that is not in the coach's realm. Closed door for practice, that's your full discretion, Coach. Hammer down. Hammer down. I have no problem with it. People don't like it, get over it. That is what you do. Louisville hired you. That's what we are. I'm with it 100%. I'm still with you. You've done a great job in Louisville. That's practice. Games are always televised. That's not even a thought. Don't ever let it roll off your tongue that that's a decision I make. When he said, it's about us. Us are the fans. Dana was supposed to take him in a closet, tap him on the chin twice, and say, we're walking out, we're televising this game. Josh Hurd, don't ever let that happen again. That's all there is to it, ever. That's what happens when you let people start to grow and let their decisions

0: everywhere. It just, the thought process can't be us against our fan base. It just can't be. It just can't. So if you all remember the first, and this is, I'm really after Josh, not the coach. That's when I tell people you can't give everybody everything. They're not responsible and accountable for everything. The first one was, Scotty says that I don't want people to be able to see what we're running for 4 months. You remember? Things have changed. Mm-hmm. So this is keep my young coach, I'm still with him, out of harm's way. Josh, do your job. Don't ever let that happen again. There are certain things he gets to say yay or nay on. It's never if a game's aired, televised, or listened to. Ever. That's not in the coach's realm, Scott. We're trying to raise more money. Let's just say this again. We're trying to raise more money. That doesn't make S-E-N-S-E sense or C-E-N-T sense. It didn't make sense across the board. Don't let that happen again, Josh. That falls on you, not my coach. Young, getting started. I know we'd have growing pains. I told people that. I love him. He's doing a super job. But you have to keep him out of harm's way. You can't give him everything. No. Mm-mm. That's the problem. That is a true problem. So, Scott, I've given mine. Give me your side.
1: Well, I'll say he admitted he was wrong. He knew he was wrong. The problem was the story kept changing from closed doors to this to that to something else to something else. Like you said, the best thing this university can do if they want him to be their head coach is let him be the head coach. Uh-huh. Don't do anything else.
0: Exactly.
1: Don't have him make any other decisions. Not that he's making bad decisions, but no. You have so much going on as a coach, period.
0: Yes.
1: Of running your team. Why do you need to worry about whether this should be an open or closed scrimmage or it's going to be on the radio, it's not going to be on the radio. Like, those are decisions you don't need to make, period.
0: Exactly. It shouldn't even be a thought. That's why I'm trying to tell
1: worry people. About that.
0: That never should have come across his desk. That is supposed to be done. They're supposed to be advertising where you can watch the game. Not you can't watch it. I mean, it's just, it doesn't make sense. And they have to help him. I'm being honest with you. They cannot allow one person to think that they run every, that's where we are in America. And that's the problem. Their expertise is everywhere. You have a marketing department. Where were they? They should have been screaming bloody murder. They should have been trying to sell whatever they could sell attached to it to make a dime. Not, we're not going to hear it. We're going to take us back to the 50s. That's just no. Scott, that's a no-no. That's why I told people, your coach coaches, players play, officials officiate, athletic directors do their job, presidents do their job. But when you start to let, and that's what happens, Scott, schools love to give their coaches carte blanche. I don't know why. First thing, like my caller said yesterday, when the water rises, all boats should rise. Doesn't happen. The top rises, the bottom gets let go, and America's okay with it. I told people, I've been saying it for 11 years now. I'm not talking about black or white. I'm talking about the bottom. When the bottom should rise, with the rest of the boats, it doesn't happen. They topple them things over. But head coaches get higher pays. Athletic directors get raises. Assistant coaches make $2 million. But the bottom gets let go. I totally disagree. I just tell you, I'm all with capitalism. I count my pennies. But Scott, the thought process is crazy. And this is the thought process. Coach Kelsey just said, it's about us. I'm not going to let anybody see the game. You know how selfish that is? I'm not going to let anybody hear the game. Do you know how selfish that is? And they didn't say, time out. Coach, we're never going to let you say that. University of Louisville, do your job.
1: Right.
0: I mean, Scott, no. It's not Coach Kelsey's fault. Everybody makes a mistake. He said he did. But that's why you've got an AD. That's why you should have a true general manager, that it never should hit his desk. These decisions should be made before then. Everything is not in the control of the coach.

0: when that paper hits his desk of, okay, we're going to the Bahamas, he's going to look at it and say, okay, the game's going to be on TV. Okay, cool. Game's not going to be on TV. Okay, cool. I'm just going to go out there and coach. He shouldn't be worried about.
1: Exactly.
0: Make it, well, why isn't this on TV? I mean, more right. He should be fighting for it to be on TV.
1: I can't believe the University of Louisville. We need all the exposure. I'm telling people, Flow Sports, yes, Louisville would not have benefited from the $29.99 to purchase it, but it makes no difference. You always want exposure. That's all there is to it. Exposure is exposure. There's that old saying in the radio and TV business, good pub, bad pub, all pub is good pub, when you're not getting yourself locked up. And that is true because you want to be seen and visible. Don't ever take your product off of TV or radio. That's just, again, that's people around coach that aren't mature enough to do their job. I'm just being honest. So this one falls on Josh Hurd. Coach made the mistake. He said he made the mistake. That's my guy. I'm riding with him. He's doing a great job. But again, I've told people, because you're successful, they let Coach Pitino grow too large in the city. That's why we were in the situation we were in. Don't forget, guys, Coach Pitino was on tables and then the very next year criticizing somebody for hiring another football coach. Do y'all remember that? That's not his job, but that's what happens. And Louisville seems to me, this community loves to give everything to their coaches. Don't do that. Period, point blank. Do not. That's what got us in the position we were in. Don't let someone grow to where they think they're bigger or stronger than the program. Keep it together. So we're going to move on from that, Scott. So did you get your point across? Anything else you want to say about that?
0: No, cool. No. I mean, honestly, we live, we learn, time to move on. Don't let it happen again.
1: Don't let it happen again. No, ever. So let's get to break, Scott. It's already 7:23. We've got to talk about the game. And see, this is what happens when you let people make decisions that are not in the best interest of the program. Scott, okay, this is what happens. We didn't even talk about the game. We're going to talk about stats because I've been doing this, and so have you, our entire lives. So we're going to try to explain to people what we think the stat sheet says. But in 2026, we have to close our eyes and imagine what happened in a game? Don't let that happen again. I mean, I swear, Scott. my dad was sick. I tell people my dad was crazy. He had a different personality. He did. But he said, Simple Simon is Simple Simon, S-H-I-T. And this is Simple Simon. Don't mess it up anymore. It is what it is, Scott. I'm going to make a book on his sayings. I'm telling you. This is East Sports Radio. Phone number is 502-571-7900. We'll talk to you in a minute.
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1: 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Phone number is 502-571-7900. I've got Scott on the other line. Scott, before we move into the game, I want to explain something to people. Only reason they should listen to my show because I can give them true experiences, which is important. If they listened the last 2 days, people were speaking about Coach Crum would open up his locker room after games to the media.
0: Right.
1: They also said that Coach Pitino would open up his locker room to the media to where you could go in and speak to anyone you wanted to, Scott, after a game. Okay. When Coach Mack came, the locker room closed. Coach Payne came, locker room closed. Coach Kelsey's here. The only people you get to see are the two players that they walk out to the podium after a game to talk to. The locker room's not open. So I want to tell everyone this story. It is my sophomore season, Scooter McCray's sophomore seasons. We were roommates as freshmen. Scooter started, I started 6 games as a freshman and was benched. But I mean, Scott, I got to play. I was pretty good, but I started 6 games as a freshman. Our sophomore season, first game, we played South Alabama. I had to earn my starting job, had to beat out Roger Berkman and Tony Branch. It was a dogfight. Very first game, I have 16 points, second leading scorer. Scooter had 10 or 11, 8 or 9 rebounds, 3 or 4 blocks, 4 or 5 assists, just the Scooter that Scooter always was. Rodney is sitting in between us. He is a freshman, Rodney McCray, his brother. We're all undressing, getting ready to take our shower. Music's playing. Wiley Brown's messing around with Derek Smith. And, you know, we're just kind of jovial. We won, but we're not going crazy. We were never jumping up and down in locker rooms. Coach Crum would come in, address us. A win was expected. We were happy, but we weren't like today's teams. They go crazy. It's different now. So Rodney is sitting there not talking. Scooter looked right at him and said, "What's wrong with you?" I'm talking to Rick Bosich. He's right in front of me. When Scooter asked Rodney, "What's wrong with me?" Rodney said, "I didn't get to play." Scooter said, "Eve, you hear him?" I turned from Rick Bosich. Everyone knows Rick Bosich. Turn and said, "Rodney, did you expect to play? You're the worst practice player on our team." Rodney was hot, okay? Rodney was better than Scooter and I. You all well know how the story ended. Rodney McCray stepped in when Scooter got hurt. And Rodney McCray's in the top 5 or 6 best players ever at Louisville, period, point blank. No question about it. he didn't get in. He was mad. So Rick asked him, he said, I thought I should have played. Scooter and I told Rick Bosich, when you practice harder, you'll play. Until then, you won't. That is what a championship team does. Coaches are so worried about what is it going to say that somebody's going to write about. So what? That's part of winning. Hiding it does no good. Masking it does no good. Let me tell you all something. I used to say to my team, there's certain things that stay inside the team. Disciplinary reasons, but not playing time. The media could go in our locker room at A&T anytime. Not playing time. If they ask him and they said he wanted to play, they'd come to me and I'd tell them the reason why the kid didn't play. Period. I'd tell the parents why the kid didn't play. Period. That's part of coaching. But when you start to close things up, your team won't grow. And your team will not police itself. Then he didn't have to be the crazy disciplinarian. We disciplined ourselves. And if you have a great team, Coach Kelsey, it will do the same thing. But hiding it, closing doors, only letting people talk to the people you want them to talk to will not allow your team to grow. And adversity is going to hit, and your team's going to have to fight through it in the game. That's all there is to it. So it's already 7:31, Scott. We still ain't touched the game. So what did you think about the stats, Scott? What do you think about the stats?
0: Well, first thing, I had to find them, first and foremost.
1: I sent them to you. I don't want you to try to put that on. I sent those to you. They're out there to the public.
0: I didn't get them, but I was able to find them. So looking at everything, you know, the numbers kind of similar to, I'll say, last year. They shot 70 field goals. About half were threes. They were 14 for 34.
1: I don't like that.
0: 3-point line.
1: I know. Exactly.
0: So, you know, they go bigger. They get some bigger players. And we're still living behind a 3-point line.
1: Right.
0: So
1: I'm going to say it was early in the season, Scott, and they didn't have their offense in. And so you have to know how to enter to the post to get the ball interior. You do. So I'm going to try to give them a pass, but I didn't like to see that ratio either, Scott. I mean, Dines played, Bidunga played. I want to see inside out. I want to see him banging that ball in the paint. I want to see big boy basketball. I do. And Montgomery played well. I'm telling them right now, the 3-for-4 from the three is not what you're going to see out of him game in and game out. Don't get enamored by that. He is a finisher at the rim, which he can do. He is a slasher. He's not a 3-for-4 shooter from the three. That's all I'm telling people. So when it's really on the line, don't believe that stat. That's all. It goes back to the Baron Davis rule. Scott Disholm, right. When you see the leading score, 5-for-8, 3-for-4 from the three line, 7-for-8. Okay? So he did do, Coach Kelsey got him, I wanted Baron Davis, 2 free throws for every 1-3. He did that. He shot 4 threes. He shot 8 free throws. I can live with that. That's a good ratio. That's a good ratio. But I see that Shielstead struggled from the three, Scott, 3-for-13, 1-for-9. He's supposed to be a better shooter than that. I didn't like to see the 14-for-34. I would have liked to see them bang the ball in interior more. That's all. I told you all yesterday they were going to win by 50. They didn't get away from them until the end, the Bahamian team, the Bahama team. But it took them a while to get away from them, Scott. But still, that's what I expected. You know, I expected them to win by 50. So nothing new there.
0: The one thing I did see is they did force 25 turnovers. So did they press more? You know, it seems like they were a little bit more aggressive defensively.
1: Mm-hmm.
0: Now that could, when you're a superior team, you kind of play a little bit more aggressive that way.
1: Yes.
0: Because you have that sense of taking a few more risks, getting out of your disciplines defensively sometimes because you are better and you can cheat a little bit more and you can get those types of steals. So I don't know if that's because they press more, they just felt a little bit more confident that they could pressure and get after those guys a little bit more and cause a little bit more havoc defensively.
1: Yes, with Bidunga and Dines, I'm sure that they're a little bit more aggressive because they have rim protectors that they did not have last year. They do have rim protectors. So, Scott, again, We have to, this is all on a humble because we weren't able to watch the game. So we're truly talking blind. I don't want anybody to try to hold us accountable because we weren't able to see the game. So we got a first caller on the line. When we go to break, we're going to go to break. When we come back, we'll bring on our caller. This is EA Sports Radio. We'll talk to you in a minute.
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1: Welcome back to EA Sports Radio. Scott, we've got our first caller, and I've got people tweeting me saying, when are you going to cover LeBron? Scott, we've been saying we were going to cover LeBron for 2 days. But we're going to get to it today. But let's bring our first caller on, the one and only AC. AC, welcome to
20: the show.
1: Good
20: morning. Good. Good morning. How you guys doing? Thank you so much for taking my call.
1: No question. How are you?
0: Doing great, AC.
20: Good to hear from Mr. Scott. It's been a long time since I spoke.
0: It has.
20: Oh, yeah, of course, because I'm being discriminated by someone. I could sue the station whenever I want to. But either way, let's forget the subject. I hope Brother Rick is doing well. I hope. I mean, I'm pretty sure he is. Get him to pay, all right? Get him to start paying Brother Rick for dealing with my headache. Pay him double. No. Pay him triple. No taxes applied.
1: Okay.
20: I'm a businessman. I am a businessman. No taxes applied. Pay this man triple for dealing with my headache. Isn't that right, Brother Rick? I will say yes. I don't want to put him in the spot. Come on now. I'm a businessman. Now, Mr. Eves, Monday, I called up the show in Tuscaloosa. Oh, my God. I created a major controversy. I told them to change the Iron Bowl to Harvey Updike Bowl. You know who I'm talking about, right? Harvey Updike?
1: Yes.
20: You know who I'm talking about, right?
1: Do.
20: I created a major controversy, and everybody's reacting because I'm a businessman, all right? Come on. You cannot take my smoke.
1: AC. AC. I got one question, AC. I have one question.
20: What?
1: Scott, AC sent me a message, and I want, like I told you, everybody, AC is the most gentleman-like guy in his emails, but he emailed me. AC, here's my problem. I got a contest that you said you're not going to be a part of because you said you've won my contest. And I just have to verify things. You've never won my contest, AC. You've not been close to winning my contest.
20: Let me tell you something, Mr.
1: Okay. Be a businessman.
20: Let me tell you something. You're a nice guy. And by the way, I send you emails, not messages. I don't want people to think otherwise. Oh, my God, something wrong is happening, right? First of all, begging someone to get in the contest, it sounds like you are more desperate for ratings. You are begging at this point. Yeah, you're begging. Really? Yeah, of course. Of course.
1: Well, let me tell you something, AC. Hold on, let me tell you something, just so you know. There are 33 stations in Louisville, 33. From 7 to 8, I'm 6th. And the four in front of me, I'll never be bigger than HS, LKY, those. I'm 6th, AC, so I'm really not begging for ratings. I'm not begging, AC, being honest with you. I'm really not.
20: Okay.
1: I'm pretty high.
20: Since you're not begging, so that means the president is cutting down a lot of public assistance. You just want to help your lapdog. That answers everything.
1: Okay. Yeah. I got you. You've gone to my president.
20: Check this out. Ooh. I mean, the tape is there. I won four contests in the last 3 years. I beat you twice in a high school football game. I have nothing left to prove. Your lapdogs, they have everything to prove. You know how many? Mr. George Williams is a very nice guy. Mr. George William is a very nice guy. But this is what I'm going to tell you. Mr. George William always forgets. Last 4 years, you beat your lapdogs about 80% of the time. 80. Not 8, 80% of the time. So that means your prediction skills are good when you wipe up those lapdogs. I love it. I support you for this.
1: I wipe you up too, AC. Let's go heads up this year, AC.
20: Football game. One more time.
1: Let's go heads up. You're AC. Scott, AC is correct. I do win 80% of the time. I'm pretty good at this. So, AC, I'm calling you out. Let's go heads up.
20: Begging for more ratings?
1: Yeah. I'm not. Heads up means I'm going to pop you good. That's all.
20: But here's the thing. My ratings are pretty good, AC.
1: I'm being honest.
20: No. We can do some business. How about this? I'm going to join your contest in two conditions. Number one, Brother Rick gets paid triple. Yes. Number two, station better start paying me for being a regular caller. If we can get those two done, I'll join your contest. If not, be the chicken that you already are, iHeartRadio. I do business, baby. I do business. I love business.
1: You bet. Well, basically, you might as well say holla.
20: I said Mr. Cobby should be in Mr. Eve Sports Radio Hall of Fame. You remember that comment?
1: Yes,
20: right?
1: I agree with that.
20: Oh, yeah, of course. I got another one. All the co-hosts you had on or have on, you should put them on Mr. Eve Sports Radio. And you should have Brother Anthony and Brother Frankie. They should induct you on Mr. Eve Sports Radio. I'm a great businessman. I have a high IQ. Your lapdogs, they're just a rookie sicking my attention. Now, I'm going to hang up by saying this, I promise. It's four gentlemen out here. Hey, ladies, go make me a sandwich and make a cup of coffee. Thank you very much. Holla.
1: Oh, my God. Scott? Scott, I have women that want to strangle that man. And I, again, those are not my views. Do not hold me accountable, Scott, when my show comes on. iHeart always says that they're not accountable for my views. All right? Those are not my views. That's AC's who said that, Scott. Not me. AC's Scott. That's all we can say. Now 744, when we come back, Scott, we do have to get what? Go ahead.
0: No, he had a great idea with the Eve's Sports Radio Hall of Fame.
1: Golly, Scott. Not you, too. It's 7:45, Scott. When we come back, we've got to talk about LeBron to Philadelphia. This is eSports Radio. We'll talk to you after the break.
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1: 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Beautiful day outside, that's all I can say. Scott, LeBron James, I'm going to throw it to you. He's done fantastic things for the community. He is a family man, first and foremost, and I want to let everyone know that I'm just not a huge fan of how he approaches the games, not how he works out to prepare for the games. He's one of the best in the world at doing that, but just the games, how he approaches the games, I'm not a huge fan. What do you think of him going to Philadelphia?
0: Shocking to everybody. Especially the Philadelphia fans. I don't think they were expecting LeBron to come there. Funny enough, I was actually driving up to New Jersey to do a basketball camp over the weekend on Friday when the news broke. And as I'm driving past a store in Pennsylvania, they have like the digital signs where they do promotions and specials. All I see up there is, we got LeBron. So The city's happy up there. They've got a very, very good starting five. I mean, Maxey.
1: They really do.
0: Edgecombe had a really good rookie season, picking up Jaylen Brown. LeBron at the four, Embiid at the five. You know, people are talking about how Embiid's always hurt. I would be surprised if Embiid is hurt this year, meaning
1: really
0: when your season's not going too well, you'll get hurt. You know, you look at like LaMelo Ball when he was in Charlotte. He was hurt every year when all of a sudden they're out of the playoff contention and he shuts it down. And I think Embiid was kind of the same way, where, you know, in injuries where he was hurt, where he wasn't hurt. He wasn't hurt when he was on the Olympic team. He was healthy as can be on the Olympic team. So I think he's going to have a healthy year this year. I think LeBron may push him to play more, to be a better player in that aspect. Mm-hmm. I don't think he'll allow Embiid not to give his 100%, because, again, LeBron works very hard at staying relevant for so long. So I think he took a huge pay cut. A majority of his money is going to be going to his commute from New York to Philadelphia on a helicopter. So they're calculating probably around $2 million it's going to cost him to commute from New York to Philadelphia. Now, everybody is killing him for this, but they did say that J.J. Redick, when he played with the Sixers, he lived in Brooklyn, and he commuted every day to Philadelphia. And it's not every day, because you're not practicing every day and you're traveling and all these different things. But overall, huge pickup. I don't think anybody would have ever predicted. I was telling Coach Key the other day, all the video game fans, you couldn't even put this roster together, because there's no way a video game would allow LeBron to take that big of a pay cut. So when you're putting these master teams together playing video games, this wouldn't happen. You couldn't put Jaylen Brown and LeBron James and Joel Embiid and Tyrese Maxey on the same team. So,
1: well, here's why you're saying that. Jaylen Brown makes $57 million a year. Tyrese Maxey from University of Kentucky makes $40 million a year. Joel Embiid, makes $58 million a year. LeBron James will make $4 million, and VJ Epscombe is going to make $11 million. So you're correct. Without a serious pay cut, they couldn't put this team together. All I'm going to say, I want to see how Nick Nurse handles this group.
0: Yeah.
1: Everyone says, oh, he's got a chance to get another ring. No, he does not. No, he does not. They do have great players. Brown and Maxey are going to be very good players for the next 4 years. Embiid's past his prime, and LeBron's past his prime. And when it comes down to grinding and those seven-game series, it's just not going to happen with the age of those two players. It's not going to happen. So LeBron doesn't want to play any defense. Joel Embiid is not a shot blocker or a defensive presence. So with LeBron at the four, that means everyone's going to attack the basket, because there's no rim protector. They'll be better. I think that they'll be interesting to watch, but he will not get his fifth ring. That's all there is to it. So best of luck. You were 45 and 37 last year. Go ahead.
0: Here's my question about LeBron. You're going to a team where, again, you're on the down end of your career. You've been arguably the best player in the NBA for a very long time. You are, and possibly could be, the fourth option on that team.
1: Yes, absolutely is.
0: So, absolutely. I mean, Jaylen Brown and Maxey are fighting for the number one, number two option back and forth, which you get. Embiid, if he's rolling, he's number three. Is LeBron just going to be the facilitator out there?
1: Well, that's what they think, but no, Maxey will still do that. Maxey is really good. I mean, he is so much better than I ever thought he would be. He's going to get his numbers. He'll have the ball. He will create for others. We'll just have to wait and see how this experiment works out. But I'm happy for him. He's staying in New York, because we know he's pushing. He's got books and movies going on. There are a lot of things with this decision, more than just winning a championship, Scott. That's why he's commuting from New York. Why don't you commute from Philly to New York so you can do your business? It would be easier, Scott. Live in Philadelphia, LeBron. Go to practice, get a little extra shooting in. When you have to be in New York, take the helicopter that way. That's all. Philly is a huge town. Last thing. Yeah. The city of Philadelphia, if that boy doesn't deliver, is going to eat his tail up. All I heard when I saw it, when it came across on Friday, I had a Grinch smile on my face, because the city of Philadelphia is just like New York. They're not going to play games with him. When he doesn't deliver, when he doesn't run back, they're going to eat him up. So we'll see the best of LeBron in his last 2 years, because Philadelphia will not stand for it.
0: Let's never forget this, and you'll take this one personal. The Philadelphia fans threw snowballs at Santa Claus.
1: He'll find out quickly. They did. In the Philadelphia Eagles, before Dick Vermeil turned that team around. I agree. So, Scott, tomorrow, yes, my insurance agent, Stefan Mack, you're right. AC's crazy, but what can I do with him, Stefan? I can't. I love the guy, but he's nuts. You should see the things I get on AC, Scott. AC doesn't enter the contest because it would show he has little knowledge. Scott, I mean, they're killing him. They kill AC, which is true. I've got Jason Franks on with me tomorrow, Scott, and I really can't wait. I'm so upset. I am. I know it's the young kid's decision and his family, but we're losing Jordan Mitchell, the young man from Mel High School that is a rising junior, Scott, that is really good. He's transferring to a prep school in Missouri, Link Prep School. I'm going to talk about that with Jason tomorrow. Some of the great quarterbacks in the area, the best football teams. We're going to have us a nice high school report, but I hated to see that in today's paper that Jordan Mitchell is transferring from Mel High School. His father was the assistant coach there, Scott. I was hoping that could have kept him in the city because he really has a chance to be really good. Great job, like always, Scott. This is Esports Radio. God willing, I'll be back with you all tomorrow. Till next time.

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0: with Archie, I truly believe Archie is the best scorer in this tournament. I would include Beasley at this point in his career. I'm very glad to have him. He has come in and been a great leader for us, a good TBT veteran, just kind of a vet overall. And then Khalil is, he might be one of the most athletic players in the tournament. So that's a huge plus whenever you have that on your team. And I mean, he stays late and signs everything. He talks to everybody that he can. He's really, Khalil was really enjoying this, and it's really fun to see.
1: He had not only the tip dunk that was a hustle play, had a great block that was a hustle play.
0: Right, and he turned it over just right before that, mm-hmm. and you could kind of see, you know, watching back the film, and we watched it two nights ago. You can see him drop his head for half a second, and then he picks it back up, hustles back, and has the chase down block on Jimmy Boeheim, which honestly started the emotion and the momentum swing back to us. So, I mean, we would not have won that game if not for that block.
1: What about the status of a couple of your guys? Andrew Harrison didn't play in the second half Sunday, and then DeAndre hadn't played for a couple of games.
0: So we actually put DeAndre out there in the first half of last game.
1: Okay, I just
0: missed that then. We've got, it was, I think, a three-minute spurt right before media timeout. That was, I mean, very strategic. Everybody went through practice yesterday, so we are 100% full go. Guys have taken their rehab and their treatment very seriously, and are trying to get back out there and play for their teammates. We're expecting, I mean, unless somebody steps off of a curb wrong or something this morning, which these guys are very, very careful with everything at this point in their careers. So I don't foresee that happening. We will be a full go tonight.
1: Great to hear. Good luck tonight, and hopefully one more game to go.
0: Thank you very much. Hopefully so. We'll try to take care of business and move on.
1: That is Coach John Hood, and if you are available tonight, get to Historic Memorial Coliseum. 7 o'clock tip. It'd be great to have a full house to cheer those guys on against the Kansas alums. We will get to a break and come back and hear from Shaq's daughter, Miara O'Neill, from UK Women's Basketball Media Day yesterday. That's coming up next here on the Leach Report, presented by Bobcat Enterprises.
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1: It is the Leach Report, and yesterday was an opportunity for local media to meet with members of the UK women's basketball team, do some one-on-one interviews, watch a little bit of practice for Coach Kenny Brooks' squad, which will be a top 25 preseason squad and maybe his best one yet. And one of the players that I visited with was Miara O'Neal, transfer from Florida, the daughter of NBA legend Shaquille O'Neal. And we started out talking with her about her dad.
5: In disguise, really. It's a big spotlight, and it could come with pressure, but my dad has always told me that pressure makes diamonds. So growing up, I've always tried to remember that and just fulfill every opportunity that I get to my best ability. And yeah, it's been great. It's been a blessing.
6: I remember watching you last year with Florida thinking, nothing on Florida, but I don't know if they're using this kid the way maybe she ought to be using it. Is that why you're here? An opportunity to do more?
5: Yeah, do more for sure. Like you said, get better every day and just take the big opportunities and fulfill them to my best ability.
6: So what did you know? Why Kentucky? Why did you make this? You played against them.
5: Yeah, I played against them, but going into the transfer portal, Coach Brooks was the first person to initially call me. And throughout that whole process, he pretty much checked in every day, if not every day, almost every day. So just seeing that and seeing how much he cared really stood out. So it just felt right to come here.
6: Was it easier to be recruited a second time because your eyes are a little more wide open?
5: I mean, yeah, for sure. But I don't think much changed as his talent. So, yeah.
6: Well, and you've got size. You can shoot it. Tell me about expectations for yourself and for this team.
5: Yeah, I say there's expectations, but I don't like to get too mixed up into that because it is easy to get caught up in that and just get caught up in whatever. But expectations, one, that's super clear, and we're going to the tournament for sure, and the rest is just what it is.
1: What stands out about this team? What could make it special?
5: What can make the team special is I think everybody brings their own little individual talent or sling or whatever you want to call it to make us better. And I think we're very big, we're very long and talented. Everybody can shoot, so it's a lot of everything on the court, and I think that's very hard to stop. So.
1: Gabe asked you about the way you were utilized previously, and you're eager to get to do more. Mm-hmm. What's in your game that folks maybe haven't seen yet?
5: I think I can do a little bit of everything. One thing that I don't think a lot of people have seen yet is my passing ability, so just being able to see on the court and see my open teammates. But like I said, I think I can do a little bit of everything, and that can be shown.
1: Best advice your dad's given you?
5: Pressure makes diamonds. Don't let the pressure eat you up.
1: That's Miara O'Neal from University of Florida, now a Kentucky Wildcat, playing for Coach Kenny Brooks. And she averaged almost 14 a game last season and about 7 rebounds a game. Good three-point shooter, versatile skill set. So one of several really nice additions for this year's team, plus some key returnees led by Clara Strack and Asia Boone. So more on that as we get closer to the season. We'll be right back.
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1: Second half of Leach Report presented by Bobcat Enterprises. Mike DeCourcy joins us from SportingNews.com at TSN Mike on X. You see him on the Big Ten Network and doing the brackets for Fox Sports College Basketball once we get back into the season. And Mike, I see that there's a story, multiple stories. I'm reading one from Ross Dellinger at Yahoo about this Protect College Sports Act, and they have made the folks in Congress have revised some of the language in the bill. They've added a provision for a pool of money that you can pay retention to retain players apart from the ones you're trying to recruit. But the deadline for basically, the college sports to agree on this is coming up in about 26 minutes. I'm guessing they won't hit that. But do you think this thing has any? All the stories I read say if they can get a vote on it before the recess next week, that maybe there's a chance it could get passed. But that grows less likely if that doesn't happen. So, what's your take on it?
14: Yeah, it's hard to see it happening because it's clear that the legislation originally was not well thought out. It was, in my opinion, designed to placate Cody Campbell of Texas Tech, the Texas Tech mega donor who did all of the ads, PSAs, whatever you want to call them, last autumn about his vision of the future of college sports and how he alone could save it. And there was too much of that in the initial bill, and it was never likely to get the support of the SEC and the Big Ten, principally because it involved language about pooling conference television revenues. And Big Ten and the SEC are not interested in that. They like the fact that they are making more money than everybody else. If everybody else could catch up to them, I don't think they'd argue with that, but I think we realize that the market's not going to accelerate that those leagues are more valuable from a television perspective for good reason, that they are more popular, more successful, and therefore they get more revenue. And they don't want to share. And so yesterday's revisions did make that concept voluntary. And that's an important concession. But if you really were serious about this, and what they thought they could do was basically bully the SEC and Big Ten into participation. And what they should have done was cooperate and say, okay, if we really want to fix this, how do we fix this? And that wasn't the original design. It was more about trying to, for lack of a better term, rein in those two leagues. And they were never going to get the support of those two leagues with that. And there are a lot of votes in those two leagues, for the entire southeastern United States practically. And now the Big Ten goes from New Jersey to Los Angeles up to Washington State. There are a lot of votes through all of that you needed to have this work.
1: Is there ever any path that you would foresee for some folks? Kirby Smart, Georgia's, somewhat advocated for just going out on their own. Not just to do that, but for, say, the SEC and the Big Ten, that maybe they form something that's something akin to the NFL for college sports. Is that where we're headed, or what do you think?
14: Well, I think that's one of the worst ideas I've ever heard. Because what you have right now is a universe of around 138 schools, I think it was at last count. And we realize that there are schools in those conferences that are unlikely to ever compete for a national football championship at the FBS level. But they are part of the game, and they have a chance if they do well, like James Madison did last year, like Tulane did last year, like Cincinnati did in the earlier part of this decade, if they do well, to participate in the championship event. So they feel a part of it. And perhaps even more germane, you have those schools in the Atlantic Coast Conference and the Big 12, which are very close and in the right circumstance might be able to legitimately compete for that title. I mean, Miami was in the game last year against Indiana and highly competitive. And so you can compete for the championship. And if you tell the vast majority of those schools, I mean, you might take a Clemson or an FSU or maybe even Miami or who knows. You might take a few of those, but you're not taking a lot because you already got between the two leagues, you have 34 current members in the SEC and the Big Ten. If you tell all the others, not just that they're not part of it, but you're basically tell them to get lost. I mean, and so why would they buy your product? Why would they turn on the television to watch you play? And I don't understand how anyone could advocate for this with that awareness. And the idea that Kirby Smart could be unaware of that is a little frightening to me.
1: It's better to have 100% of something, better to have, say, 50%, very rough figures here, superficial figures, but it's better to have 50% of something big than 100% of something small.
14: Yeah, that's exactly right. And there are some who have been in the television business will say, well, look, Ohio State versus Michigan draws this, and Alabama, Texas versus Ohio State when they play draws this. So if we just put them in a league and they played each other all the time, look what it would draw. But what they don't, what that person isn't understanding is the offended fan isn't coming in. They've been thrown out. They were part of it. I mean, Pitt, I use Pitt as an example. I live in Pittsburgh, but I use him as an example because it'd be highly unlikely to be invited into this. But they have a history of Dan Marino and Joe Schmidt and Mike Ditka and Hugh Green and all this. So they have that history, and they feel like they can at least compete for ACC championships. And if you throw them overboard, why would they ever be a part of what you're doing? And you can multiply that Pitt alumni base by all the other members from Central Florida to Texas Tech to SMU and everyone else, and they're all basically going to reject your product, and that's no way to grow your product.
1: Speaking as a lifelong Cincinnati Reds fan, we have very little chance of winning World Series anymore. Now, some of that's in part because of the leadership of the team, the ownership, but Major League Baseball needs us to care about the World Series and watch it, even though it's a slim hope that we hold on to that our team will be in it someday. They still need us to care.
14: Yes. Yeah, absolutely. And honestly, I mean, it's why I've advocated for a salary cap to come to baseball, so that you have great reason to care. The ownership hasn't been great, but they are also fighting a stacked game. As they are in Pittsburgh, Baltimore, Kansas City, Cleveland, et cetera, Milwaukee even. Milwaukee's done great work in the regular season. They win a lot of games, and then they get into the playoffs. And I don't think they've even been to the league championship series since all this really tilted in the big market's favor. So it's a lot of the same concept. But what you'd be doing if you created a college super league is the equivalent of saying, okay, Yankees, Mets, Dodgers, Cubs, Red Sox, you're in. Pirates, Orioles, Reds, you're out. And you can go play in the Southern League or whatever. That's kind of exactly what you'd be doing, and no one in baseball would ever consider that.
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1: Before the top of the hour, chat with Mike DeCourcy, sportingnews.com, at TSN Mike on X. He joins us every Wednesday during the summer and fall. Then we'll get back into the weekend previews when we get to college basketball season. Mike, as a longtime writer, I know you don't write the headlines on your stories. I assume that would still be the case these days in the internet age. I just see one on The Athletic. The headline is on the story that I clicked on: why are college football programs suddenly putting patches on their uniforms? Well, I'm going to take a swing at that and say that would be like a one-sentence story, because they're allowed to now and because it pays a lot. But the story itself explains, you know, the different levels of putting patches on uniforms and what that could mean. Ohio State just did a deal with Chase Bank. I want to say it was, I can't remember the number, massive number for all of their teams. Notre Dame's done this. I imagine Kentucky will be doing it soon. And to me, as just a fan of college sports, yeah, you know, you can tilt at windmills about something like that. That's they've got to find ways to raise money, the way the business side of the thing is going right now. So that's one I don't have a big problem with. What about you?
14: Oh, no, not at all. I mean, when you consider over the last however many years since ribbon boards were invented, if you're watching a game just on just about any arena, and you look at the sideline, you're seeing advertisements constantly change, go up on what would ostensibly be the scorer's table. You're seeing that in most arenas. You're seeing the seats closest to the floor that used to belong to the press, frankly, that yes. Now are being sold for lots and lots of money. So the idea that someone has a patch on their jersey, as long as it's not something offensive, and certainly, you know, someone like a business like Chase or something like that, is there's no big deal. I mean, they're a banking company, and good for them. As long as it's not something that would be bothersome, offensive, then I have no trouble with it at all. One of the fascinating things you talked about, because it's for big money. I saw when Ohio State announced theirs yesterday, one of the reporters that I follow on Twitter said it's expected to be the standard in the industry at $17 million. And then like 3-4 hours later, I saw Notre Dame announce theirs for $20 million. I'm like, wow, that was the standard for very long.
1: Just at least a few hours.
14: At least a few hours, they led the world in jersey rev.
1: Yeah, that's like the prices for acquiring players can't continue to go up, but they do.
14: Yes. yes, exactly. Unsustainable at this level, right, because it's going to be higher.
1: With you look at a program like Kentucky, we'll be a provincial here for the BBN. You know, some might say, well, you know, Kentucky's going to be in a tough spot because of you know, this population in the state, or, you know, that doesn't have a ton of major corporations based here, all those kinds of things. I would say because of the BBN, and this is where the tradition part of a place like Kentucky comes in.
14: Yes,
1: because fans connect to that tradition. I don't care if recruits do or not. In this business, in this environment, fans connect with it. And fans at Kentucky seemingly buy all the merchandise and all of that at a greater rate than it seems like anybody else. And they're incredibly passionate, and they're all over the world, and they're proudly wearing their UK gear. And all of that translates into money in some way. And I'd make it part of my recruiting pitch. Is like, look, when you come here, you need to understand that you can make a lot more extra money off of that passion of that fan base than you can other places.
14: Oh, I think 100% that you don't want to overlook the need for immediate income. But I talked about this regarding Joey Porter of the Pittsburgh Steelers, for instance. He's coming up on the last year of his rookie deal, and he's wanting to be paid like one of the top cornerbacks. And I pointed out here in Pittsburgh that you can go a lot of places and play for a lot of money. But as his father knows, and his father's friends and former teammates know, if you're a former Pittsburgh Steeler, there's something in it for you. And I think that's even more so for a former Kentucky Wildcat, because the supply is more limited, so to speak. I mean, there are 10, 12 Kentucky basketball players per year, whereas the Steelers are employing 50-some. So I think that if you become a Kentucky Wildcat, yes, you want to be compensated at the highest possible level now. But there should be an understanding that if you remain a part of the program for an extended period of time, multiple seasons at least, there are long-term rewards in it as well. And you and I, you know many more of them than I do, but we both know lots of former Wildcats who've had successful careers beyond the basketball floor because of their affiliation with the UK basketball brand.
1: Here's just one example I can just think of right off the top of my head that I don't see anybody out there doing yet. You would have the Malachi Moreno bobblehead for a game. And you give them out, and you guarantee a full house to any game that you're playing a no-name opponent that you don't think you'd have a full house. You'd guarantee one that night, and then everybody that's not in the building to get one is collecting them. I say everybody, but a bunch of people are collecting them and trading them and all of that. And, you know, there's off of that passion, just that's one example of one item that I think would be massive. And you know, drives NIL money through that kind of thing.
14: I'm a little surprised no one's done that yet. When you mention it, it's a great idea. Now that he has returned for his second year, he's a very established brand. He's a very distinctive figure. Great name. It's so catchy. And so it would absolutely be a hit. And hey, here in Pittsburgh, as I mentioned, they had a Dr. Robbie bobblehead here on Saturday night, I think it was. Dr. Robbie is the lead character in the HBO series The Pit, which is based here. And so, I mean, you can have a bobblehead night for a lot more tangential characters than Malachi Moreno, who's going to have a starring role for the Wildcats this year.
1: Yeah, it's like they're going to, I would assume this thing will evolve into, you know, some of that kind of marketing stuff. Minor League Baseball, you know, does a lot of, you know, great ways of marketing, finding ways to, you know, get people to, you know, be interested in coming to the ballpark and following the team.
14: Exactly. And I think, like you said, I mean, you have nearly 24,000 seats to sell, 23,000 and change to sell at Rupp Arena. And those sorts of things can help bring in fans for the games that are less glamorous. Even though they're less glamorous, I still think that for a fan, they're still important because you want to see your team develop. I mean, that's part of why bye games matter. You don't want to, if you're playing all high majors, it's going to be a little bit challenging. You guys are going to get a little worn down. You need those kinds of games so you can get in your home gym and get that established. So I think there's a value to that. But to make them more attractive for fans, I certainly think that's an awesome idea.
1: Mike DeCourcy, always a pleasure. We'll talk to you next week.
14: Sounds great, Tom. Thank you.
1: It is the Leach Report. 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

0: Denom. Mm-hmm. Kentucky was a major player for Sam Levitt, Arizona State transfer, who was kind of seen as the best quarterback in this class, Billy. And to me, that was the first sign. I was like, oh, this is different.
1: Or has the ear of the elite talent too, right? Like, right. To even consider Kentucky.
0: Well, it wasn't even just that. It was like, that seemed real for a few hours. Now, a few hours in the portal is like weeks in the summer, right? Yeah. So there was at least a day where you're like, this might actually happen. But they had to eventually pivot, but I think they pivoted at the right time because they had a backup plan, which was Kenny Minchie. Mm-hmm. And they flipped him from Nebraska. Like, he was about to go visit Nebraska after committing to kind of sign his NIL deal or whatever. Kentucky said, stop, get over here. And they got him. So that was the first time I was like, okay. So he knows what he's doing there. Quarterback's going to be good. What they did on the offensive line, I was pretty impressed with. Colton Price, Alabama wanted him at center, Baylor transfer. They got him. Lance Hurd was a big-time offensive tackle in the portal. Those are expensive. They were able to get him and did it a little bit under the radar. So other teams couldn't make that a total bidding war, it seemed like. And then on some other guys, they went after some big fish, like a DeAndre Moore, Texas receiver, miss. He went to Colorado. But I felt like they did a good job kind of, all right, with their negotiations. It felt like they had multiple instances where they had a set amount and they were willing to play the waiting game, and I think that ended up working out better for them. Mm-hmm. More pros than cons in that for this last batch, and I think overall they did a pretty good job. The offensive line looks like it could be like legit. I'm not sure it's going to be great, but it looks like it can be legit. Receiver, we'll see. The one thing with the portal, they bet on a lot of guys with injury histories. Mm-hmm. The two tailbacks. Nick Anderson, wide receiver, really hasn't played extended snaps since like 2022 or something.
1: Oh, geez.
0: 2023, I believe. So he's got an injury history. Like Aaron Gates, nickel from Florida, was awesome when he played at Florida. Like you turn on the tape of the Georgia game in 2024, number 13, Aaron Gates, Florida, was awesome. But he's been injured a ton. So that is my biggest concern, is just
1: staying healthy.
0: Can they stay healthy? Because mm-hmm. I think if they can stay healthy and it comes together, I think they're going to have a roster better than I think people are giving them credit for right now. Mm-hmm. But I am concerned about just some of the injury stuff. And then you go back to the spring. They had 15 guys out for the spring game. There was a precautionary thing with Lance Hurd where he had to get like a knee scope or something. I'm not sure exactly what it was. Both those tailbacks didn't play. Nick Anderson didn't play. Like, there was all these guys that they held out for precautionary reasons. And then you add a guy like Tavian Gadsden, who's going to be one of their better players this year. He's had an injury history throughout his time at UK. So that is my biggest concern with this football team, is just can these key guys stay healthy and get good years from them?
1: Then you add an extra conference game to the schedule.
0: Then you add an extra conference game, yeah.
1: You have the fourth hardest schedule according to the rankings that Kentucky football has this year. So there's going to be some more adversity for them to overcome. But that's a good thing to hone in on. Can this team stay healthy throughout the entire year? It's going to be critically important for Will Stein in his first year. I've got a lot more football topics to touch on with Adam, including his question that got Will Stein to say, because of me, probably the soundbite of the SEC media days. I also want to talk about John Summerall threatening to throw podiums and Josh Heupel talking about keep the mustard in stock.
0: Coach Speak is dead, Billy.
1: I mean, it's gone.
0: Yeah. It's a new era.
1: I guess you've got to relate in a different way if you're going to pay these guys to come for 1 year at a time. But text us 502-265-6656. Much more on the way here with Adam Luckett. We'll be right back.
2: It's Shannon the Dude, and to talk to me and Billy, give us a call on the Clark's Pup and Shop phone line at 859-280-2287.
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0: what should I put up for Middlesbrough? 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Right? Maybe me in a golf uniform.
1: Can your golf bag just lean against the wall behind
0: you? 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
1: still
0: use it. I can't put that on the wall.
2: That would be funny.
0: I still use my Middlesbrough golf bag.
1: I was going to say, do you have a Middlesbrough head cover? But you don't have any head covers.
0: I have no head covers in my Ping golf bag. It's broken.
1: Use the little hoe of Kentucky we have. Prop that up.
0: Well, the little one. But, you know, I have the big sewer crate that has my name on it.
2: Yeah, that's right.
0: It's too heavy. I can't put that up. But anyway, Ellie Bobblehead is going to be the Reds.
2: Oh, that's a good one. Yes. So,
0: 859-280-2287. Mark Story with a strong comment yesterday. Did you read it?
2: I did.
1: Yeah.
0: It's worth talking about.
2: Yes, it is.
0: And the UK football general manager is already gone. I think you got to talk about that, too. We'll take a break and be right back. It's KSR.
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0: Welcome back, Kentucky Sports Radio, 859-280-2287. Open lines, give us a shout. Love to chat with you. So Pat Biondo, the UK football general manager, resigns. Coincidentally on the first day that Jay Batt, who will be in here tomorrow at 10:30, for his first full length interview with us at KSR, he resigns. I'm told. So first of all, he says in this statement, personal reasons, gives no, says, look, I gave a long statement, but just essentially it was personal reasons. I was told by a couple people it has nothing to do with the new AD and that it really is personal reasons. I mean, it is a natural inclination. I

0: think, for people, Ryan, to go, well, wonder what's there, especially after the UNC guy resigned. Mm-hmm. But I'm told it is like something personal to him. I do not know what it is, but I do kind of trust the people that told me like it's nothing nefarious. So knowing that, it is a big loss, though. He was a big part of putting together a pretty great first class for Will Stein. Came from Oregon, et cetera. How big a loss do you think it is?
1: I think it's a blow. I mean, he's the guy that flew here, set by Will Stein in the plane when he came here. He's the guy Will Stein put in charge of the entire office while Will was still in Oregon getting ready for the college football playoffs.
0: That's true. I forgot about that. Yeah.
1: So, this is a guy that was helping putting together the staff, the roster, transfer portal, recruits. He's got his fingers in a lot of things. So, I look at it as this is kind of a blow for Will Stein's program.
0: A lot of people would tell you, Drew, that he was kind of a major part, if not the part of the organization behind a lot of what Stein was doing in recruiting. Now, the guy under him, which was Pete Nocta that came from Louisville, he's staying. Mm-hmm. That's a guy that's always feuding with Vince.
1: Great guy, too.
0: So you don't completely lose your infrastructure, but you do lose the head of it.
2: Yeah, as Ryan said, that was Will's first hire. He raved about him early in those press conferences. It's a big part of everything he did. I was shocked to see the news. I guess if you're going to lose a guy, though, in that role, this is the month to do it because, you know, the roster's been built, recruiting class. You've already had your summer visits. You can't really scout any players for the portal yet. So, I mean, you don't want to lose him, but the timing, at least they have time to recover.
0: That is true. If you're going to lose
2: him. Camp starting, you know, he's not on the field coaching during camp.
0: This is probably the easiest time to lose
2: him. But it stinks regardless.
0: And it also, you know, I mean, you kind of looked at it and said, wow, if they did this well recruiting, wait till we're good. Now, you know, I mean, apparently it might even be tomorrow on the show. We'll see. We will hear kind of an announcement of what they're going to do going forward. Maybe it happens today. I don't know. Maybe it happens tomorrow. I think, but I do think there is a plan. Like, I mean, they're not certainly just giving up. I don't know if they're going to do the same GM, if they're going to appoint somebody. I don't know exactly what they're going to do.
1: Yeah, I think Will Stein, when he announced it, he said, "I'm bringing in the best GM in the country." That's how highly thought of he was. But I think Drew's right. I think August is even a dead period where there's not a lot you can do recruiting-wise and that sort of thing. So if there is a time to do it, even though it's a week before when players report, this is, I guess, about as good as you can pick.
0: This probably is the best you could pick, especially since it's a dead period.
2: Yeah, their most important time is as the season ends and you're looking at the portal and all that. I mean, right now you don't even have players to watch yet because football had started and he's not an on-the-field coach. But still, it stinks regardless. Stinks. I mean, yeah. To lose him, I hope Will had a little bit of notice. I don't know how internally,
0: I don't know how quickly he found out.
2: But that's a big loss because that seems like his right-hand man that was going to be here for a while.
0: Well, I think we'll find out more tomorrow when Jay Batt is here, who, by the way, had his first day on the job. And how about this for your first day on the job? The SEC and Big Ten today have to give their answer by this afternoon to Congress whether they support the new NIL bill.
1: Like today.
0: And essentially, if you follow the timeline, the senators who wrote the bill, Ted Cruz and Maria Cantwell, have said you guys either sign off today or it's probably not happening until after the next congressional elections. So how about day two on the job? Jay Batt is going to be deciding essentially on behalf of Kentucky whether or not they support this new bill. And by the way, like a lot with Congress, we don't even know what's in it because it's been changed a bunch. So like just to sit here and talk about it, the only thing that's been leaked is that they're going to allow more money on your cap for you to give players who were already at your school. Okay? So basically, you get what in the NBA was called Larry Bird rights, which means you can pay more for your guys to stay than other schools do. So you would have $23 million to share along all your athletes, but an extra $15 million to retain the players on your roster, which would mean probably a lot more people would stay.
1: A lot more people would stay.
2: Harder to go poach somebody if there's a guy you like.
0: Which maybe people like that. It also means for you schools that are crying bankruptcy, now it's $15 million more.
2: Yeah. I'm indecisive on that one, but it's clear they're trying to keep people from just going somewhere every year. The Baker Mazar is out there.
0: I know I'm in the minority, but that doesn't bother me. I don't know why it bothers people so much. You know, we don't do that in any other thing in life. We don't.
1: No.
0: We don't tell people, you know, the way to solve that is to sign these kids to contracts that are guaranteed, but the schools don't want to do that. So they want to have their cake and eat it too. But it's clear there's a huge appetite for it. So the SEC and Big Ten will decide today. The Big Ten seems to be saying, I'm only going to agree to it if we do a 24-team playoff. And the SEC seems to be saying, I'm only going to do it if we get more money than everybody else. So we'll see. But Jay Batt, day two on the job.
2: He's just walking in with his big box full of supplies, looking for his office.
0: Yeah, he doesn't know where that is.
1: Where's my parking spot?
0: He's still trying to figure out what closet has the Post-it notes.
2: That's right. How can you do this without Post-it notes?
0: Yeah.
2: I'm excited to meet Jay Batt. Something I never did with the last AD.
0: Oh, that's true. You're going to get more Jay Batt than you ever had with Mitch B.
2: Getting a 17-year head start on meeting the AD here.
0: That's still crazy to me that you never met him.
2: Never met him.
0: Did you ever want to meet him?
2: I mean, no.
0: Okay. So you mean in all those years, even when you like walked by each other?
2: He'd act like he was on his phone. To be fair, I could have stuck my hand out and introduced myself. It's a two-way street.
0: Did he never even like nod at you and go?
2: No.
0: Nothing. Not even
2: zero.
0: A hey, Drew.
2: Nope.
0: Not even a Tom Leach. Do your Tom Leach.
2: Oh, Drew. Tom Leach says hi to me every time I see him.
0: Not even a hello, Drew?
2: Not a hello, Drew. Not a wink.
0: Do you think he knew who you were?
2: I don't know. Probably. I mean, I've been to
1: been around
2: every
1: a long
2: home
1: time.
2: Game for 17 years.
0: But it would seem like you would almost have to try to not talk to one.
2: I know.
0: If you're at every home game in 17 years.
2: There are moments where like I've held a door for him. Or vice versa.
0: Did he say thank you?
2: I don't think so. I don't think there was any other communication.
0: That's unbelievable.
2: It really
1: That's
2: is.
1: An odd story.
2: It's one of those things that we got so far into it. It's like, well, at this point, why?
0: Okay.
2: It's know, like when once it's been 10 years, you know.
0: No, I understand. It's like when I forget my friends' wives' names. There comes a point you can't ask them.
1: You can't.
2: It's too late to introduce myself in
0: at
2: my
0: 15th year. At
2: that point,
0: I have to just try to get in their wallet and see their driver's license. Because you can't ask them their name after 9 years.
2: But I'm excited about tomorrow.
0: Okay. 859-280-2287. We will take a break. Be right back, KSR.
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13: 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Here's Matt Jones.
0: Welcome back, Kentucky Sports Radio. Yesterday, when Billy was doing the counties, which he will do again later, phone lines filled up with people wanting to talk about, what do we do, Butler County and Caldwell County?
1: Right.
0: We talked sports for 30 minutes, no calls. Just for the record, if you wonder why I go off sports, that's why. I love you all, but I know what you like.
2: The off topic.
0: And so I'm going to do something that I need everyone to agree. This is for fun.
2: Oh.
0: Okay? Can we all agree this is for fun?
1: I agree, sir.
0: This is not serious. This is not to make you angry. This is just for fun. Because I want to have fun with this. Can we agree with that?
2: I'm here for fun every day of the week.
0: Fun?
1: Agreed, sir.
0: Okay. Audience?
1: Fun.
0: Can you agree fun? Okay, they said yes.
2: Yep,
0: all right, so I saw this game. I'm stealing this from a TikTok account.
1: Okay.
0: But I think it would be fun to play with you all. I'm going to give you a fast food. They did a survey of fast food restaurants. Okay?
1: All right.
0: And they tried to see which fast food restaurants skewed in terms of who goes to them, Trump voters or Biden voters.
2: Okay.
0: Now, obviously, people go to both. But there are some restaurants that significantly more Trump voters go to and some that Biden go to. So essentially conservative fast food or lib fast food.
1: Okay.
0: So I give you the restaurant. You tell me which one it was.
1: All right.
0: All right. Everybody understand the game?
1: Got it.
0: I'm going to give you a couple easy ones. Chick-fil-A. You can just say Trump or Biden.
2: I'm going to go Biden.
0: Okay, you're going to be terrible at this.
1: Trump.
0: That's a Trump. Chick-fil-A closed on Sunday. Ryan, am I wrong?
1: I looked at it too as more of a upper class place to go for a drive-thru.
0: You think Chick-fil-A's upper class?
1: Considered to some of the other ones we may talk about.
0: How do you consider Chick-fil-A upper class?
1: You know, they're just nicer, cleaner. Drive-through more efficient.
0: Okay. I've never really thought of any fast food as upper class.
1: Yeah.
0: All right. So you got that one correct.
1: Okay.
0: Popeyes.
2: I'll go Biden again.
1: Okay. Biden.
0: Biden. I mean, Mario's laughing. You knew. You knew. I mean, Popeyes. Who likes Popeyes? No. Exactly. That's exactly right. You knew that. All right, now let's go McDonald's. Again, they did a survey. Greater percentage, McDonald's, you going Trump?
1: Mm-hmm. Biden.
0: It's Trump.
1: It's Trump.
0: Drew fights back.
1: Drew fights back.
0: Okay. Burger King.
2: I have no, I'll go Trump again.
1: I'll go Biden.
0: Drew gets another
1: one.
0: Wow. Drew's on fire. He didn't get Chick-fil-A, which I thought was the easiest one, but now he's coming through.
1: Burger King surprises me.
0: Burger King did, but you can see you get to have it your way. Freedom.
2: That's right.
0: No socialist burger where we all get the same thing, right?
1: Kind of.
0: Freedom.
1: Freedom.
0: Wendy's.
2: This seems like a Biden crowd.
0: Okay.
1: Definitely Biden.
0: Why definitely?
1: Because that's a Biden crowd.
0: Yeah, but that's not an explanation. You can't just repeat.
1: See, I thought Wendy's, McDonald's, and Burger King would all three be Biden.
0: Well, you're right on this one. But Wendy's is the Biden burger.
1: Uh-huh.
0: Why do you think? I have no idea.
2: I
0: don't really either. You think Frosty is more of a lib thing?
2: Yeah. Maybe something with Wendy.
1: Dave Thomas.
0: Okay. KFC.
2: Biden.
1: Biden.
0: Correct. Kentucky, you would think.
1: Uh-huh.
0: But
2: I think more people eat KFC outside of Kentucky. I feel like. Do y'all get it regularly?
0: Do you see people around here eating Kentucky Fried Chicken? Because when you go elsewhere, people will be like, oh, I bet you have KFCs everywhere. I actually don't really feel that way.
2: I think I get it maybe once a year.
1: I can't tell you the last time I had Kentucky Fried Chicken.
0: I usually get them when we're like in Columbia or something. And that's where I, you know, Lebanon. And I'm like, well, I guess I'll eat KFC. Okay, Subway.
2: I'm going to go Trump here.
0: Okay.
1: I'm going to go Biden.
0: Trump.
1: Wow.
0: Drew misses the first one and he's on fire.
1: Yeah.
0: Why did you think Trump?
2: I'm just guessing on all of these.
0: Because they're kind of they're in small towns.
2: Yeah, I guess so.
0: Feels like kind of like almost every rural town would have one of those, right? Yeah,
2: they're in gas stations.
0: All right, Chipotle.
2: This is going to be a Biden.
1: Biden, got to be Biden.
0: Correct. Drew, absolutely.
1: He's got like six in a row.
0: He is. Dairy Queen.
1: Ooh.
2: Definitely Trump.
1: Trump.
0: It's the closest one. 51-49. Everyone loves a good blizzard.
1: Yeah.
0: But Trump is the answer.
2: Blizzards unite people.
0: I would argue, does anyone dislike a blizzard? Are blizzards basically Dolly Parton?
1: Everybody likes them?
2: I think so. I don't know why Dairy Queen has food. Just sell the blizzards. Just be a blizzard place. I don't eat there. I can't think of a Dairy Queen meal I've had.
0: So do you think they should just get rid of the grills?
2: Maybe it's good. I don't know. But
0: only have...
2: That's all I get there.
0: Blizzards.
2: Love a good blizzard.
0: Okay. We'll do two more. Three more. Jimmy John's.
2: It's for the libs.
1: I'm going to go Trump.
0: Drew gets it again.
1: I think
0: it's because of all the mayonnaise.
1: Mayonnaise?
2: That's why.
0: I think mayonnaise tends to be one of your more liberal condiments.
2: The Slim Jims? Is it kind of thing?
0: Freaking fast? You think it's possibly one of the more liberal?
2: Oh, yeah. It's definitely
0: okay. Pizza Hut.
2: Man, some of these, I'm like, who even eats there?
1: I'll go Trump.
2: Okay. Yeah, I'm going to go Trump, too.
0: Trump! That is the Trump.
1: Yeah.
0: Domino's.
2: Trump again.
1: I go Biden.
0: Ryan gets the Biden. Domino's has lib pepperoni.
1: Yeah.
0: Liberoni. Uh-huh. And then finally, so now Drew's up one. Drew, if you get this one, you will win. If not, Ryan can steal. Ryan, I'll actually let you go first.
1: All right.
0: Little Caesars.
1: Oh, that's definitely Biden.
2: Trump.
0: Drew knows his political fast food.
2: Pizza.
1: Even Miles surprised pizza. That one.
0: Were you surprised?
1: Yeah,
0: from you Little Caesars. You thought Little Caesars was Biden.
1: Oh, yes.
0: Well, huh? Why did you think that?
1: I said upper class, more lower class.
0: Oh, you think Little Caesars lower class?
1: It's the
0: first of all, you just think all libs are lower class. You just think all of us liberals are out there just being like in the streets.
1: That's right. That's why I thought for sure it'd be Subway, Little Caesars, McDonald's.
0: So you think Republicans eat high-class food.
1: Uh-huh.
0: And the libs are out there.
1: Libs like myself are going to McDonald's and Little Caesars and Subway.
0: See, I feel like I would have guessed Trump because they're in small towns again. Like, I feel like you don't, you think of Little Caesars like at gas stations in small towns.
2: Yeah, and if you look closely in the graphic, Little Caesar, he's wearing a MAGA hat when you look at the box. A lot of people focus on his big fork with
0: He's saying make pizza great again.
2: Yeah, pizza. Great crazy bro.
0: Tell him, is that your impersonation?
1: Pizza. Little Caesars does has the best condiment of any fast food restaurant alive.
0: One more real quick part of this, because this was good too. TV characters, what would they have voted?
1: Oh my.
0: Homer Simpson.
2: Trump.
0: I agree. Now this is not you, this is no right answer. This is just Marge.
1: Oh.
0: She's voting Biden.
1: Yeah, she's voting Biden.
0: Yeah. I mean, she got blue hair.
2: It's true.
1: Good point.
0: Come on. She has blue hair.
2: Yeah. That was right there in front of us.
0: Bart. Thomas Massey.
2: I think he'd go with Marge.
0: He'd go with Marge?
2: Yeah.
1: I think he'd go with Marge.
0: See, I thought he'd go with Trump. I thought he would listen to Trump on Joe Rogan.
2: That's true. He's probably listening to the younger conservative
0: he's listening
2: podcast.
0: To Theo Vaughn.
2: Skateboards, though.
0: Yeah, but he's like Shannon. He's like a conspiracy theorist.
2: Okay.
0: Lisa.
1: Trump.
0: Trump?
1: No,
0: she's the most liberal one of all of them. She always is she's the easy one.
1: See, I thought she was real arrogant, so she'd go with him.
0: All right. Seinfeld.
2: He's got to be a lib.
1: Biden.
0: I think he's going Trump. I think he used to vote lib, but he's mad about their stance on Israel.
2: It's true. I was thinking he liked Trump years ago, but now that Trump's kind of gone to war with New York.
0: Oh, that's a good point.
1: Yeah.
0: That's a good point. So these are the, and finally the cast of Friends.
2: They're in New York again. They're all loose.
0: I vary. I think five of them voted for Biden, but Joey voted for Trump.
2: And didn't tell the others?
0: Yes. You know, what's the, Matt LeBlanc?
2: Yes. They hang out at coffee shops.
0: Yeah, that's true. And then Andy Griffith.
2: Definitely Trump.
0: All of Mayberry.
1: Every one of them.
2: Yeah, we've been
1: all
2: to Mayberry.
0: Everybody in Mayberry voted for Trump. That's like Jackson County. You know how Jackson County is like, they get the returns and it's 93% Trump.
1: I'm trying to think,
0: That's what Mayberry
1: is. Is there not one character in Andy
0: Howard
1: Griffith?
0: Howard Sprague. He's a lib.
1: He's a lib, okay.
0: Shannon would appreciate that. He's not here. Howard Sprague would be the only one. And I don't think Otis would vote.
2: What about Alf? Shannon's favorite character.
0: He's an illegal immigrant. He's why we need the Save Act.
2: Well, that was a fun game. I didn't know I was going to be so good at it.
0: 8-5, you are amazingly good at it. 859-280-2287. We'll take a break. 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
0: This is Matt Jones with KSR, and summertime is finally here. 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
0: Welcome back, Kentucky Sports Radio. Thank you to the folks on the text machine who, of course, lit it up for actually looking at it like you did that in a fun way. Only one or two people got mad. I consider that a win.
2: Get a little bit of feedback there?
0: That's right. One person writes, Matt, I need to know what Ryan meant when he said Little Caesars has the best condiment.
1: They've got like this, I call it magic dust. This little packet of magic dust that you sprinkle on your food. It's the best condiment of any restaurant.
0: What are you talking about? Magic dust?
1: I don't know the right word the seasoning? For it. Yeah, it's seasoning. It's like magic dust.
2: I don't know if that'd be a condiment, though.
1: I call it a condiment.
0: It's right so there. It's in a packet?
1: Yeah.
0: And you put it on your pizza?
1: You like sprinkle it on your pizza or your breadsticks, whatever you got.
0: What do they call it? Do they call it magic dust?
1: Magic dust.
2: Huh. I bought a box of it, like wholesale.
1: What?
2: Yeah.
0: Oh. You're now going to have, that's going to be added to every one of Ryan's foods.
2: Yep.
1: You can buy a box of it.
2: Got tired of getting two or three at a time. So
0: I didn't know. I didn't know that that was a thing.
1: Yeah.
0: Okay.
1: Makes this Little Caesar
0: I haven't
1: pizza.
0: Eaten Little Caesars in who knows how long.
2: Oh, you're missing out.
0: Where are they in Lexington?
2: There's one on Winchester Road. There's one on New Circle.
0: Oh, there's one close to me. Oh, I know where it is now. Okay. I know where that is.
2: I think it's called the Zap Pack.
1: Right. Zap Pack.
0: 859-280-2287. Let's go to Trent. Go ahead, Trent.
27: So I was thinking about what you said about the McTribe McDonald's, and I live in Richmond, and we have three McDonald's. We have two that aren't the McTribe and then one that is, and nobody goes to the one that is the McTribe. I was over there today.
0: I'm not getting into this fight again. I'm just an advocate for the Winchester Road Elkhorn. Is that the street?
2: It is.
0: Okay. But I appreciate the call. I appreciate you, but
1: I'm going to move on.
0: I can't, we have to be careful. Are we going to win this TVT game tonight?
2: Yeah, I feel good about it.
0: Okay. Tell me who's on the Kansas team. All I saw was the fight.
2: Mario Chalmers.
0: He's got to be, is he 41, 40?
2: I think he's 40 even.
0: Okay.
2: Zeke Mayo, do you remember him?
0: Where's Perry?
2: Not Perry Ellis.
0: Is he on the team?
2: He and Rafa Friends didn't make the cut.
0: Okay.
2: Frank Mason.
0: Frank Mason's on it.
2: Yeah.
0: Well, he was really good in college. Is he still good?
2: He hit the Elam ending the other night. Carlton Bragg Jr., who I think we recruited.
0: Carlton Bragg Jr. He sounds like a Civil War general.
2: Billy Preston.
0: Okay. Didn't he get them in trouble?
2: I think he did.
0: Wasn't he part of like some kind of AAU issue?
2: All right. Mario Chalmers, though. That's
0: but we are the favorite.
2: 2.5 points.
1: 2.5 point favorite, you said?
0: Do they only set the lines at 2.5 points?
2: No, we were a 3.5 point underdog against Boeheim. I loaded up on the money line there. We've been an underdog in back-to-back games.
0: But we're a favorite in this one.
2: Yes.
0: So you're worried this is like 2014 championship game?
2: Yeah, getting in our head now.
0: That we were the underdog and then we were the favorite.
2: Underdog role.
0: Now, if we win this, are we the favorite to beat whatever assemblage of ragtag people come from the other side?
2: I would think so. I haven't kept up with those games.
0: Yeah, I see them sometimes on in the background on the FS2, but I don't know. Their names are like Big Bang Elite or something.
1: There's one team called Davis Steel that's got a Kentucky connection from some capacity.
0: Davis Steel?
1: I think so.
0: They represent a company?
1: Yeah. Davis Steel, STEEL.
0: Really? Are you serious?
1: Yeah.
0: They're just like sponsored by a company.
1: They got a couple dudes from Kentucky, not UK, but from Kentucky on their team.
0: Is like Davis Steel in Kentucky?
1: There's some Kentucky connection.
0: Okay.
2: Oh, I'm looking them up. Okay. This Eberlin Drive was a team for many years. They're now Davis Steel. They just got a new name.
0: That has to be somebody sponsored them, right?
2: Yeah, I would think so.
1: Yeah.
0: Davis Steel.
2: Yeah.
0: All right.
2: But that team's been in it a lot.
0: Are they still in the tournament now?
2: Yeah, they're in the semifinals.
0: Okay. Well, what do you think kind of crowd we're going to get?
2: You know, I don't know if we'll ever get what it was that first game against Louisville. That was on a Saturday afternoon. It was packed, but I think it'll be better than it has been. Maybe they haven't been sitting in the upper level, really. I think that'll have more people in it tonight.
0: I think it's going to be. I know a bunch of people going. You're going, right?
1: I think we're talking about going, just buying a ticket at the door and just go sit, you know.
0: Yeah, and you can still do that, by the way. If you want to go up at game time and go to the door, I think you're going to be able to do that. And then if you win, you go to the championship. Now, Mark Pope did an interview with Alan Can't Get Credentialed Cutler and said that they are looking at potentially an international assistant coach. What do you make of that for the final opening?
1: First I've heard Pope talk about it. So he said it, though. They're looking forward to, you know, maybe get into the international recruiting area.
0: That's a good idea.
2: Yeah, I've heard for a while that Crawford was the one he wanted most, but they might go international if not him, now that the whole world's available to get players. I think he's kind of watching to see all the rules shake out and what happens.
0: Well, because a lot of those international guys may not be eligible. I mean, like, under the new rules, like a dude like Frank, who's on the team now, if the rules were what they're proposed to be next year, he wouldn't be allowed to play. He would be too old.
2: So I think he's watching the rules and where he thinks that'll go too. But if it's wide open where you can go get international players, I think it's a great idea.
1: Get somebody that's got a little background.
0: The thing I don't understand about the international game is it, like, if you are an international guy, I mean, there's a lot of countries in the world.
2: It's true.
0: Does that mean, you know, we say international like there's just one guy that goes to all 199 of the other countries.
2: In Australia,
0: it would
2: and
0: feel like a Croatian guy would know a Croatian, but is he going to know people from Australia and China? I mean, I don't know. I don't know how that works.
2: I think you'd probably want to go to one of the bigger leagues and get somebody that might.
0: So you probably get a European
2: carry some name recognition.
0: I mean, it feels like there's a ton of guys in college basketball from the former Yugoslavia, Croatia, Bosnia, Serbia.
2: That's why Illinois is so good lately.
0: Yeah, I mean that's their whole team. So it would strike me that if you were going to get a coach, Ryan, you might look for somebody from that part of the world because that seems to be the guys that are consistently most interested in playing college basketball.
1: And he's branched out, every year. You know, he had Jelovic, and then this year he's got, Injai? So he's got some connections already in some places.
0: Do you like that he said he's keeping the last spot open, waiting to see what the rulings are on everything? I mean, my guess is, I haven't heard this, but my guess is they're waiting to see if the NCAA just lets these fifth-year seniors play, and if they do, they go get one. Is
2: yeah,
0: that kind of what
2: you think?
0: Yeah,
2: they have a few players in mind if they do the 5-for-5. They're just kind of waiting on the courts to figure that out.
0: Because right now, there's an injunction in California that has allowed like 50 players to play. And you got to think, if the NCAA loses that, they're not going to say, well, you can only play in California. They'd probably, Ryan, just open it up to everybody.
1: So it's smart then to kind of sit and wait and see what happens.
0: I think that's smart, actually. I think it's smart to, since we still don't know what the rules are, let's wait. Because you might all of a sudden end up with a Denzel Aberdeen kind of player, Drew, just falling in your laps here in the last minute.
2: Yeah, and LSU is really counting on this, too. LSU has like 3 players right now, and they're hoping that rule goes through in the international one so they can even field a team.
0: And hopefully we would get a big man out of that, don't you think?
2: That or a wing.
0: Yeah, we got to have one of those. 859-280-2287. We will take a break. Be right back. It's KSI.
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28: The Padres won the late ball game with a run on the bottom of the ninth, 8-7 over Colorado. Fernando Tatis Jr. went 5-for-5. Seattle hit 5 home runs at Dodger Stadium, beating LA 7-6. Shohei Ohtani in the loss did have a leadoff homer, 3 hits, 3 RBIs, but was stranded at third in the bottom of the ninth. Wins for the Brewers and the A's. Houston won 3-2 at the Angels. Yordan Alvarez with his 35th home run. Atlanta at the Mets rained out. Yankees won at the White Sox 3-2. Texas won at Tampa Bay 4-1. Miami with a first-inning homer shut out Philadelphia 1-0. Phil Slugger Kyle Schwarber did not play due to illness. Arizona won in 12 innings at Pittsburgh 8-7, and Detroit shut out Baltimore 14-0. The Philadelphia Eagles gave star defensive tackle Jalen Carter a 4-year extension. The Browns gave defensive back Denzel Ward a new 2-year deal.
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0: 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And the Queen of Hearts raffle is Thursday. July 30th is the Bourbon Collection raffle. That's this Thursday. $20,000 worth of bourbon. All you got to do is go to commonwealthcauses.org. They've given over $650,000 to nonprofits. I remember when they did their first one, and now they've given over $650,000 away. And $20,000 in bourbon tomorrow night. Go to commonwealthcauses.org to enter the raffle. We actually know somebody that won just recently. They got $20,000 worth of bourbon.
1: It's an amazing bourbon package for bourbon collectors. That's why it's very popular in this raffle.
0: Yeah, it's always a big one. So you can go to commonwealthcauses.org and do it. We were just talking about the TBT and the rehab that it did for Khalil Whitney and Archie Goodwin, which led to a question on the text machine, Matt. What player do you think of the last 15 years could most use playing on TBT to rehab their Kentucky image? I think number one that comes to my mind is Sevier Wheeler.
1: Definitely Sevier Wheeler.
0: I think Sevier Wheeler's probably good enough to contribute. And
1: needs a little image reshaping.
0: And he's not playing. I mean, he may be playing overseas, but he's not going to be playing in the NBA. So I think Sevier Wheeler is the top one that comes to my mind. Any others that come to your mind?
2: Shaden Sharp. We could watch him play for once.
0: Anyway, he's in the NBA, so I think it's going to be hard for him to play. But it would have been a good one.
2: If Scal's not under contract, you know, we wanted more Scal. From Scal. He could come have a big
0: See, I feel tournament. Like Scal would be perfect.
1: Yeah.
0: Because I think if Scal came, because in my opinion, Scal didn't do anything wrong. He just wasn't good.
2: He was rated number one, and we had high expectations.
0: But it wasn't like he did anything bad. He came here and he tried.
1: Ended up being eighth man. Supposed to be number one.
0: What about Ryan Harrow?
1: That's a great one.
2: Ooh, he'd be good, too.
1: Be a really good one. Yeah. I was thinking BJ Boston. That year didn't go very well.
0: He's in the NBA, though. I mean, he's not going to want to come.
1: So we've already got four or five guys already that are really good answers.
0: Cameron Fletcher.
2: He's still in college.
1: Yeah, he's still
0: playing. He's not playing more. He was last year. I know he played for, High Point last year, right? He can't still be in college.
1: Didn't he get an... I think he's still there hoping to get another year.
0: How in the world can Cameron Fletcher have another year? Is Cameron Fletcher going to be playing like in all our dreams for the next 15 years in college?
1: Got a wife, couple kids, mortgage.
0: So that's a good one.
2: Devin Askew.
1: Yeah.
2: Really anyone from that team.
0: But do you think fans, like I feel like Devin Askew would be the one that, I don't even know if fans could do that. I think all these other guys, people would. I think with Devin Askew, they'd be like,
2: "Oh." What if Sevier committed and then didn't follow through after he was?
0: That would be awful. That would be awful.
2: Anyone that was on a team that that's Archie's story. Archie wasn't a bad guy. His team just wasn't very good, and he kind of had to be a ball hog.
0: But there are certain guys that stick in people's mind, like Olivier Saar, I don't think people have negative views about him. They just don't really have any view.
2: It's a chance for those guys to come back and maybe win.
0: Yeah.
2: And have some success.
1: I hope in a couple years, Travis Perry comes back and plays because he needs a do-over with our family.
0: He's still got 2 years of college left. He can't come back.
1: Down the road, I hope he comes back. Yeah.
0: No, it feels like he would be a TBT legend.
1: Yep.
0: He already has the hairline. It feels like he would be perfect.
2: Kerr, a redemption story.
1: Kerr.
0: Stop, Kerr. Kerr's going to be in federal prison.
1: He'll get out in 3 or 4 years.
0: Maybe. I don't know what all he did, but dude, you can't breed Kerr.
2: This guy doesn't really need redemption, but I wish they'd add Lance Ware right now. We need an enforcer behind Willie. Bring Lance Ware and let him bully people around these last two games.
0: I kind of wonder, but he just finished college, too.
2: Yeah, and he's not under an NBA contract.
0: What about Davion Mintz?
1: Davion Mintz? Yeah, yes.
0: I bet he could ball.
1: He's playing overseas right now.
0: I bet he would be one of the best players.
1: That'd be good.
0: In TBT if you could get him.
2: Yeah, he's
1: trying.
0: Oh, he did try.
2: He was
0: to get
2: on
0: him.
2: The list. Yeah,
1: Coach Mario said they're trying.
0: Well, what if he just shows up, comes out that would be great. All of a sudden they run out to warm ups and they're like, that's Davion Mintz's music.
2: Imagine the pop if they ran out in the middle of the game.
0: Oh, yeah. That would be awesome. But I do think Sevier Wheeler is a perfect example of the kind of guy, because he played here for 2 years and people just don't really have a fond memory of him.
1: Because it ended so poorly with him.
0: But if he came and played well in that,
1: it would definitely revitalize his image.
0: I do think that could really sort of help what people think of him.
2: Yeah. What about Dante Allen?
1: Oh, that's another good one. I like that.
2: No one has negative memories.
0: First of all, where is Dante Allen right now? What scenario? Where is he playing basketball?
1: He go to Wyoming.
0: So he was at Wyoming, right?
1: Went to Western Kentucky and then Wyoming.
0: What happened after Wyoming? What happened at Wyoming?
2: He didn't play last season. He tried to find a team. He didn't end up anywhere last year.
0: Wyoming. So he couldn't even find a team last year?
2: Well, it would have been, he might have not gotten cleared. It would have been his sixth year.
0: Okay, so he's a perfect. But Dante, if Dante Allen was draining threes in this thing.
2: Everybody wanted more from Dante Allen, wanted Cal to play him more. This would be our chance to.
0: Ashton Hagen's situation? Hurt. Okay. But he would be good.
1: Yes.
0: Well, these are interesting. I think it would be interesting to see. I like where. What's happening with Ty right now? Yeah, that's a good question. Is he on a team?
1: Don't know.
0: Because he's too good to not be playing somewhere. He was good here.
1: Very good.
0: Ty was really good. I'm kind of shocked. You know, every Cal NBA guard ended up having success, kind of except him. And I don't understand how.
2: He's in what's the rule on G League? Because he's pretty regular in the G League, playing a lot. He's under contract now, I would think.
0: So maybe he can't do it. I'm not sure. All right, Mark Story did a story yesterday. And he basically made the argument that if Kentucky doesn't have a heck of a 3-year run here, that this will be by far the worst decade in UK basketball history. And he didn't just, he came with the numbers.
1: Yes.
0: And the numbers are kind of damning. I mean, well, not kind of. They're very damning. I mean, we've talked about them, but when you saw them laid out the way he did, it was basically worst winning percentage in Kentucky history this decade.
2: 65%. That's crazy.
0: 65%. We are only winning 2 out of every 3 games And you got to remember, we're playing eight awful teams every year. NCAA tournament wins, fewest of any decade ever. SEC championships, fewest. Only one ever where we will have won zero.
2: If we don't played win. In the game this decade.
0: That's the I'm doing regularly. SEC tournament, zero. NCAA winning percentage, worst in history. Essentially, every major stat that you would use to compare Kentucky basketball, this is the worst decade in history. And in the other stats, different decades are worse. So what's weird about this decade is not only are we the worst, it's definitively the worst decade in Kentucky basketball history. I think I knew that, but Ryan, when you see it laid out like that, you know, that stinks.
1: There was something about reading it in black and white that made it hit home a little more when you see that, like, oh my goodness, this is, we are living it right now, the worst decade we've ever had, and he's got 3 years to turn it around.
0: Yeah, and it's not all on Pope. Pope's only been here two of the 7 years. The other 5 years were Calipari.
1: But now it's on him to turn it around.
0: But it is on him. And Drew, I don't know. You know, we get the callers sometimes who are like, oh, we're becoming Indiana. And I always yell at them, and I'm still going to yell at them. But, you know, if 3 years from now we're in the same place, I think that conversation becomes less me yelling and me hoping.
2: We're not current Indiana, but at one point Indiana had to get to this stage on their timeline.
0: Yes, on their fall.
2: We don't want to keep going.
0: You're right.
2: I mean, we all feel it. I already knew this was the worst decade, but some of the numbers, like we have a losing record in the NCAA tournament. I didn't figure that. I mean, I know we have a couple bad losses, but I didn't actually process. I think we're four wins.
0: 45%, I think.
1: And yeah. Who the losses are to? St. Peter's, Oakland.
2: And then where we finished in the SEC, like what was it, seventh last year, maybe. We had a year where we were eighth. Mm-hmm. Those stuck out too.
0: It's the collective worst set of SEC regular finishes ever. This includes, remember, we had two different decades where we were on probation.
1: That's true.
2: I thought Mark Story also did us a favor. He started the decade with the 2019-20 team, that which was Maxey. That was actually a good group. If he started at 2020,
1: you're right,
2: 2021 season, yeah, with Boston, this would have been much worse.
1: You're right.
0: So what do we take from it? I mean, a little bit of that is the SEC's better in basketball, but it's not all of it.
2: Well, people say that it is, but there are still teams that have two lost SEC seasons. Part of the reason teams are better because they're beating us now when they didn't used to beat us.
0: That's true. And I also will continue to say this. Look at the other power programs. They're not having this issue.
1: Correct.
0: You know, yeah. I mean, North Carolina is a little bit, but North Carolina's also been to a championship game in this decade.
1: We sure haven't.
0: We haven't. You know, UConn's been successfully great. Duke's been very good. You know, these other power Kansas, these other power programs are still doing it, but we haven't.
2: The Final Four drought's getting pretty long. We need to be urgent on that.
0: That's 2015.
2: And in 2 years, we will have one title in 30 years.
0: Oh. Boy, I didn't think about that. One title in 30 years.
2: Yeah, after the 2028 tournament, you're right. It'll be 30 years with only one title.
0: So how do we think that in 3 years, when Mark writes the decade completing article, will it look better than it looks now?
2: I think it'll look better than it looks now, but it'll still be the worst decade. We'll in the next 3 years, we will compete for an SEC championship.
0: All right, so let me go through them then. The things he criticizes. You tell me which of these are going to happen in the next 3 years. Are we going to win the SEC regular season title in the next 3 years?
2: I'll say yes.
0: The regular season?
2: Yes.
0: Okay.
1: I'll say no.
0: I'm going to say yes because all the other schools are going to go bankrupt.
2: Yeah. Florida, Golden will leave soon. They won't be a power like they have been in the last couple years.
0: There's a little bit of hope there more than a SEC tournament.
1: We can't even get to the weekend at that right now.
2: We have to. I mean, we're still 95% of the crowd. At some point, we have to get back to that.
1: See, I have a better hope of us winning the tournament than I do the regular season title. just getting hot at the right time.
2: At the advantage of a home game.
1: Yeah.
0: I understand that. I mean, I think that's a reasonable argument. Will our winning percentage in the NCAA tournament go above 50%? Which means to go above 50%, we would need to make at least two Sweet 16s in the next 3 years or one Elite Eight and never lose in the first round. So can we say over the next 3 years we won't lose in the first round?
1: Yes.
2: Yes.
1: Yes.
0: Okay. Can we say we'll make two Sweet 16s?
2: God, we better. I mean, yes. This is embarrassing as a Kentucky fan to even say, will we make the Sweet 16 in 3 years?
0: I agree.
1: Conversation used to be making the Final Fours. Now we're like, let's hope to make the Sweet 16.
2: Well, heck, we have a contract now where the coach gets an extension for making the Sweet 16.
0: No, he doesn't.
2: Yeah.

0: mention for the Sweet 16.
1: Sweet 16 should be our minimum requirement.
2: Yeah. Make it a Final Four, then you get an extension.
0: I can't believe that.
1: Yep, automatic year every time he makes it.
0: How did I not know that? That's one of the...
1: That was on my Mitchell
0: list.
1: Okay, take
0: two more of his tickets away. I mean, that's egregious. Like, when we used to give automatic extensions to Stoops for going to a bowl, I understood that. I actually think that made some sense. But you can't do Sweet 16 in bad. I'm with you. Maybe Final Four.
2: Yeah.
0: Maybe you make an argument for the Elite Eight.
2: You could make an argument.
0: But the Sweet 16?
2: Like Drew said, that should be minimum requirement.
0: Okay, you made me mad.
1: You should be the favorite.
0: I can't do this ad here for court or I'll get upset. Just you do Stockton Mortgage tonight. Let me regroup.
2: 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Here we are. We're at the end of the summer. A lot of folks
0: Sweet
2: have already.
0: Sweet 16?
2: Maybe he should call Stockton Mortgage and refinance his house. 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
1: It's a Sweet 16. 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
1: You can just co-chair forever if you just lose like in the Sweet 16 every year.
0: I feel like Drew's lying.
1: No, it's a fact. Automatic extension kicked in right 2 years ago.
2: If you don't make it, did you take a year away?
0: Just go to break.
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0: really becomes the haves and have-nots, and the playing field gets skewed quite. It's already there, but it could get skewed even a little bit more. But to me, what are we doing? You got to make a decision, and you either are competing or you're complaining. And I just will not allow our guys to go through, you know, a day where they're complaining. So the alternative is competing. So whatever the rules are that we got to play by, we got to play by them. And whatever we got to do, whatever work we got to put in to make sure that we're one of the teams that's more funded, and that, you know, fortunate part is I think we have the third or fourth highest alumni base in the entire country. We're located in a pretty cool area. And on top of it, it's a, you know, the number one public school in the country, 6 or 7 out of the last 8 years. There's a lot in here that I think we could all be really, really proud of. And to me, I think it comes down to football right now. We have to be able to take these next steps. I said it before, but we won 3 national championships here in our athletic department. We won 7 conference championships, more than any other department in the country. We're one good football team away from being the most dominant athletic department in the entire world. And I think that's really important for all of us to understand, and understand just how heavy that crown is to wear as a football program. And we got to tackle work on a day-to-day basis like it.
1: So, Bob, you talked about how fertile the recruiting ground is out here. Have you had a taste yet of what it's like battling the other school across town, USC, for recruits and the rivalry and what it means? Have you gotten any sense of that? I know it's tough because you haven't coached a game yet.
0: Yeah, no, I think as far as like the recruiting, they do an unbelievable job, you know, and obviously they're funded very, very well. So, you know, it's hard to really, you know, beat them at this moment just because they have a little bit more than you do. But at the same point in time, you know, we got to get this place right, and we got to get it to a point where we can compete with anybody at any time, and we will do that. So I'm excited about it. I think I don't worry about any other teams. We have enough things we got to do on a day-to-day basis and get better at on a day-to-day basis that, you know, to worry about anybody else doesn't make any sense. So we just got to continue to grow. Honestly evaluate ourselves and figure out what we got to do to be better.
1: Yeah, Bob, I want to wrap up the a lot of chatter this week about the 24 team playoff. We're just making leaps. 24 team playoff, I have no problem with it. I like competitive football games, you know, but some other people, you know, some other leagues maybe are not as big of fans. Have you given any thought to this, or you want to weigh in on it?
0: This is how I lived my life, you know, growing up, obviously, in the D3, D2, FCS world. It was that, you know, you were in the tournament. So you're who you scheduled, who you played, not necessarily, you know, how many losses you had, but who you lost to and by what margin is what it came down to. And if your strength of schedule wasn't good, you weren't getting in the playoffs. Like, that all mattered a lot. So we were constantly playing up, you know, wherever we were at. And we were constantly trying to find the best like schools to be able to, you know, boost our, you know, our record at the end and our strength of schedule. And I think that's what we all got to consider and think about at this level. 24 to me, I don't know. I don't really have a strong opinion about it. I think whatever the rules are, we'll play by. But when you look through it, I think basketball's at 70% of their teams make the playoffs. I think almost every other sport is close to 45 or above as far as how many teams make the playoffs. We're at 8% right now that have a chance to make the playoffs. 8%. Like, that to me is just a little bit different. Now, how long's the season? What are we doing with the championship game? How much wear and tear on the players is this? You know, what are the ramifications of losing the bowl system for, you know, those towns and those people? Like, but there's a lot. There's, with every action, there's a equal and opposite, you know, reaction multiple times over. So I think that's where, you know, someone's going to have to come up with these rules and figure out what the best path forward is. But I don't see an issue with, you know, letting more teams in. But at the same point in time, I get it. If not, we just made it, you know, at a, you know, group of 5 school, we just made it. So, you know, whatever the rules are, we'll play by them and we'll do our best to get there.
1: I love it. Bob, great stuff. Thanks a lot. And, you know, continued success in your college football endeavors. I'll see you again this season.
0: All right, man. I appreciate it a lot. Thank you.
1: Bob Chesney, first year coach at UCLA. Really good stuff. I like him. Listen, he's got some numbers, spitting numbers on the college football playoff expansion. That's great. Coming up next, we'll do Rachel with the news. And also there is another college football coach talking at Big Ten Media Days. We'll dive into that. Oh, we're going to go to Herdline News. All right, let's go to Herdline right now with Rachel.
2: No.
3: Turn on the news.
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5: Very impressive talker.
3: right?
1: Yeah.
3: I mean, he just comes across really well. Remember when across town over here at USC, Lincoln Riley was the new hot college football coach?
1: I do recall
3: that. It was a good first season for him at USC, 2022. Riley led the Trojans to an 11-3 record. Caleb Williams won the Heisman. Those were the days, Jason. But in the 3 years since, Riley has gone 24-15, which means there is a lot of talk about how this is a little bit of a put up or shut up year for him at USC. Top ranked recruiting class in the country, quarterbacks coming back. They have a really tough schedule. It's ranked one of the toughest schedules in the country. Do you think if they don't make the playoffs this year, because he's never made the playoffs here at USC, that he's on the hot seat?
1: I guess I would counter a question with a question. What's his buyout after the season? I mean, honestly, that's like the talking point.
3: Does that even matter anymore?
1: Yeah. I don't know. Listen, you're not kidding. That schedule is tough.
3: Yeah.
1: Oregon is a national title contender. We know Ohio State is. I don't think that UCLA game is going to be a layup.
3: Nope.
1: Penn State has a new coach, and I believe
3: Washington's
1: Matt Campbell.
3: On there.
1: Yeah, Washington's not going to be bad. I like some of the things they do. What's he going to take, 9? Does he need to win 9 out of 12? Is that going to do it?
3: The sort of upside version of the schedule is 10 wins. The downside is 8, so maybe 9.
1: Oh, I forgot. Indiana, the defending champions.
3: Yeah, Indiana's
1: champions
3: on there. Come on, man.
1: You can't just go to Bloomington. You can't go to Bloomington and win.
3: Yeah.
1: Right? Holy cow. So you think he's got to win 10?
3: Schedule. I don't know. Obviously, it probably depends on the way they lose games that they lose or the way they win games that they win. But I know that when you pay, you want what you pay for, right? You don't have the top ranked recruiting class because the boosters haven't shelled out money. So those are the people that control sort of the noise in the athletic department's ear over whether you get fired or not. And these people have paid for a very good recruiting class. I think that seat's going to be pretty warm.
1: I mean, they should go 4-0, right, to start. They'll be favored by double figures and all those. And then the Oregon game, hosting Oregon. I don't want to say it's a swing game, but if you could show up in that game and not get blasted by Dante Moore and company, it's fine, right? But that Oregon, Washington, Penn State, then they get a bye before, like, the second half of the season, which is Ohio State and Indiana?
3: I mean, the early line is that they should be favored in 9 of those games.
1: Okay.
3: So they should, quote, win 9. I don't know.
1: That's what there's no mess ups, you know, like accidental losses, a kicker blows a game or something.
3: Nobody wants the expansion of the college football playoff more than USC.
1: I would love
3: Lincoln
1: that.
3: Riley.
1: Listen, did you hear the numbers that Chesney said?
3: Yeah.
1: I mean, 80% of college, or was it 70 or 80% of college basketball teams make the NCAA tournament. And in, I don't know where he got that from.
3: Is it 8%?
1: 8% for football?
3: Yeah. But, you know, it's a different game, obviously. You can play 2 basketball games in 1 3- or 4-day period on the weekend. You can't do that in college football.
1: Fair.
3: So by definition, unless you want the playoff to last 3 months, you need to have fewer teams. That's just math, Jason.
1: Yeah, well, I don't know. I mean, aren't they already playing the Natty in like January 23rd or something?
3: Yeah, well, that's what I mean. You can't, how much further are we going here with college football season? So.
1: Maybe you don't take 3 weeks after the conference championships?
3: It could be.
1: Maybe
3: something.
1: Some guys get buys. I don't know. There's a lot of highly paid college football people.
3: Yes.
1: Hey, do your jobs, guys. Figure it out. Get us 2014.
3: We will see what happens here in LA, setting up for a good college football season. Let's go back to the NBA because we have some new reporting to talk about. Steph Curry and the Warriors. A lot of talk for the last few days, Jason, about the back end of Steph's career, how the Warriors are handling it. New report from The Ringer said that the Warriors could have brought Jaylen Brown to Golden State, but the front office decided Brown was not, quote, the right player to carry the Warriors beyond the Curry era. Jason, if I am Steph, beyond the Curry era, what about during the Curry era? During the Curry era, Jaylen Brown could have helped. And yes, at the trade deadline, the cost for Jaylen Brown was really high, but clearly wasn't that high when they got rid of him this summer because we saw what Philadelphia paid for him. So certainly Golden State had the resources to bring Jaylen Brown to play on the Warriors. They decided not to do it because he might not be the right guy to give an extension to beyond the Curry era. And if I'm Steph Curry, I am asking about these kinds of things when I meet with them. And he will have that opportunity coming up because he is eligible for a 2-year extension at the end of August. So they are going to start talking about that extension. Shams reporting that they are both amenable to an extension. They're both looking to work something out. But I don't know. What assurances would you need if you were Steph Curry to sign that extension?
1: Well, I mean, the big problem, Rachel, is you go back and you don't want to revisit history, but they screwed up Wiseman and they messed up Kuminga because they were trying this two timelines thing.
3: Mm-hmm.
1: What about one timeline?
3: Okay, but yes, definitely teams make misses on draft picks. Those were misses, and the way they tried to develop them were misses. I'm not going to say you have to have 100%, right? But I think that especially if you screwed that part up, you have to put your money down for this part. Like the idea, and yes, they went out and got Jimmy Butler, and that's great, and they spent money on him, but he got hurt. And by the way, he was a player on the older end of his career who had a significant injury history. So him getting hurt wasn't some big fluky shock thing. So now you are looking at a contract with his contract, Jimmy Butler's contract, that is tradable because there are teams that would take that contract and just let it fall out and not extend him and then have that money to pay someone else. Jaylen Brown's contract is huge. You could have swapped those contracts. If I'm Steph Curry, I am not signing that extension until I know what they plan to do for these next 2 years. Because if they're just planning for the era after me, as much as I know Steph would like to stay with the Warriors, and there's an argument, hey, he won four championships there. So, like, even if nothing else happens, that's enough. He will obviously get to retire a Warrior if he stays, all of that stuff. But I don't know, man. I watched him in the Olympics. He's the reason Team USA won. Yeah. He can still play great basketball. I wouldn't want to just sit around and play out the string if I were him.
1: Yeah. Let me ask. So the Jaylen Brown trade talk thing, Butler was still healthy at the time, right?
3: The trade deadline? I'm not sure. He got injured in February. I'm not sure.
1: Okay. I'm just curious.
3: Which side it was.
1: Would the Celtics rather have Jimmy Butler's expiring, right, or Paul George?
3: According to what Brad Stevens said in the press conference after the Jaylen Brown trade, he was talking about the amount of money being tied up in all these contracts and how difficult that was. I wonder if they would have rather had the expiring contract, because he was saying you can't have two players taking up 70% of your cap, which was the situation with Jaylen Brown and Jason Tatum. Jaylen Brown's contract's 3 more years. Paul George's is 2 more years. So you're still going to have 2 more years of two guys taking up 70% of your cap. One would be better. I just, again, worrying about the post-Curry era, and this is the second time in 3 days we've had a report of Joe Lacob, the owner, worrying about the post-Curry era. I talked about it on the show yesterday. We saw Dan Gilbert obsessed with this the last time LeBron was in Cleveland. Guess what? Meant he didn't put enough into the end of LeBron's last year or two in Cleveland, and LeBron left because he wasn't playing with a team that could have kept him in championship contention. Steph Curry doesn't want to leave Golden State. He is looking to sign this extension. But you got to give him a reason to sign it. He's basically been spitting in this guy's face.
1: It almost sounds like Lacob, Gilbert, they're thinking of this as a business. Boy, Shea Center is going to be pretty damn empty when Curry leaves and we got no stars.
3: Especially if you haven't taken care of Steph on the way out. Fan base is, I'm not alone here. The fan base feels exactly like I feel. And if they feel that you have messed up the end of Steph Curry, the guy who got you that arena, who got you all this money, who got you all those titles, they're not going to be sticking around for the bad team afterward. Yeah. If they feel like the reason why they have a bad team in the few years after Steph Curry's there and they're in a rebuilding phase is because you gave it all for Steph Curry, they're going to show up for that plucky young team. I don't know, man. This feels like an easy, easy thing to execute and just an own goal to keep messing up.
1: Remember the final Jordan year, how they basically set it up so that, hey, we're moving on from everybody.
3: Yep.
1: We're getting Scottie Pippen out of town.
3: Yep.
1: And we're just rebooting. They have not recovered.
3: No.
1: Derrick Rose kind of recovered them a little bit, but then he got hurt. If memory serves, no finals trips for the Bulls since then?
3: Correct.
1: I think they got to a conference finals with Derrick Rose, the one against the Heatles, and LeBron just smoked them.
3: Why are you getting rid of Michael Jordan? Why? That was the beginning of my career, was covering that team. Why?
1: Well, these owners, these rich guys, want to try to.
3: It's not in their best. Aren't they supposed to be selfish, though? This is not in your best interest. That's what I don't understand. Is this is not in your best interest? Billionaires act selfishly all the time. Do that now, okay? In your best interest is to give Steph Curry the end he deserves. I promise you, the end after that, the post-Curry era, will be better if you do this now, even if you don't have resources. Because guess what you have now? Steph Curry. There you go. Yeah. All right. Let's get back to football. We were talking about the Cowboys earlier in the show. As we all expected, Micah Parsons came over from the Cowboys, now with the Packers, going to be on the PUP list as he continues to recover from that ACL tear. But why am I bringing up the Cowboys when I talk about Micah, Jason? Because according to a report from The Athletic, if Parsons' rehab continues to go smoothly, guess when he might come back? Week 6 versus the boys and Dallas. How great would that game, GB? Sunday night game, oh, Dallas could be massive. It's been a mixed bag, though, of guys coming back from ACLs. And that would be sort of the quicker timeline, that week 6 against Dallas. So what do you expect from Micah? If we're pointing toward his return here, what do you expect when he gets there?
4: I mean, it's been a long time, right? I mean, some of these, I don't understand totally some of the recoveries from injuries, like Daniel Jones coming off an Achilles. He's going to be back before Micah? Really? I'm stunned.
3: ACL is still brutal. Brutal.
4: Yeah. But it's just Achilles is supposed to be the worst injury in sports, pretty much. And the fact that he's going to be back, but Micah's waiting until week 6. And maybe they're being extra cautious.
3: Well, the Packers have something called the 9-month rule. The 9-month rule is you can't even get on the field to practice until it's 9 months after an ACL tear. So obviously that is a more conservative timeline than we have seen with some teams, guys trying to come back. But look, the reason they have that rule is because it's been a mixed bag. You know, it used to be an ACL was a career ender, right?
4: Yeah.
3: I mean, that was just it. And we have seen guys now, and medicine is advanced and rehab is advanced, but it's still been a mixed bag. You look at Joe Burrow, right? Came back clean from his ACL. That was 2020. Still looks great out there. Saquon Barkley had the ACL. He looks great again out there. But you guys got Von Miller, Stephon Diggs, Rashee Rice. These have not been as successful in the returns.
4: Yeah.
3: Our research department gave me a whole list here. It's really this, you know, it's up and down. So I don't know who we're going to get. I mean, I bet on Micah Parsons because you got to bet on Micah Parsons, right?
4: Yeah.
3: I don't know. I'd like to see that week 6 game, though.
4: Rachel with the news.
5: Well, that's the news.
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5: The Herd Line News.
4: All right, coming up, Jerry Jones. We'll do a little Fernando Mendoza, not starting. A lot of fun NFL talk. That's next here on The Herd.
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13: 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Those men, trusted educators, football coaches, and twins, are now facing more than 50 charges related to alleged child sex abuse. 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
25: Nice.
26: Yeah.
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4: What a whirlwind Wednesday. Oh, I like that. I mean, Rachel and I have gotten so lucky. The LeBron stuff broke. Now we got Big Ten media days. And we have a quarterback decision officially made. The Raiders are starting Kirk Cousins. Whee! Feel the excitement. We had James Palmer on from Bleacher Report earlier. Here were his thoughts on Cousins versus Mendoza.
27: Kirk Cousins could teach this offense. He could coach this offense. And I think what Fernando needs to learn very early on is, yes, I'm more talented. I'm more physically gifted than Kirk. I want to learn how to beat teams with my mind in this offense. And that's what Kirk does. And I think that's the way this entire group from Tom Brady to Clint Kubiak has always thought of how it works with quarterbacks. But if he goes out there and, you know, absorbs everything, I mean, I do think he's mentally okay to go out there and play if he's hit early. That's one of the things that rattles quarterbacks. I don't think that will rattle Fernando Mendoza if he is put out there sooner than later.
4: Interesting. So you look around the league at the other potential quarterback showdowns. You've got the one that hasn't got off the ground yet in Atlanta with Tua versus, I can't believe I'm forgetting Tua's opponent, Michael Penix, the incumbent. You've got this Raiders one, which seems settled. You've got Kyler Murray versus J.J. McCarthy in Minnesota. And then I think that's pretty much it. I would like to say Geno Smith versus Cade Klubnik in New York for the Jets, but it looks like Geno's definitely going to be the guy, although Klubnik has shown well, according to some reporters that are putting stuff out there. I just can't get behind Cousins as the starter. I think it's pointless, serves nobody any purpose. Obviously, many people disagree. Rachel, we had guests on who disagree. So others do agree. And the thing I keep coming back to is this Patriots disaster with Drake May. Like, they decided Jacoby Brissett should be the starter, not Drake May. Then May comes in after four games. He clearly was ready. He was clearly the better quarterback than Jacoby Brissett. And he wasn't great, but nobody's going to be great right out of the gate, right? And then in year two, because he got a ton of action in year one, boom, they go right to the Super Bowl. And I don't understand holding Mendoza back. Now, again, if he goes into preseason games and he's vomiting all over himself, he doesn't know what he's doing, that's another story. But there's zero signs of that. But it sounds like, I don't know, can we go to the audio real quick of Kubiak proclaiming that Cousins is going to be the starter? Because this wasn't like a, hey, it was a competition and Cousins won out. Just listen to the verbiage from Kubiak.
0: For every position, there's got to be competition, right? The best player has to play. And that's not just what I'm going to see. You guys are going to see it in the preseason games. You know, we as coaches, we're going to see who the best guard is, okay, best quarterback across the board. There's battles everywhere on the roster. So it's important for me to be fair to the players is to put the best player out there. When we go out to practice tomorrow, Kirk Cousins is the starting quarterback. He's the guy. And he's going to get a ton of reps. And he deserves them because he's played really good football. But I want Fernando and I want Aiden to push him.
4: Don't love that. We also have great sound. Listen, this is that time of the season. Camps are open. Largely coaches. Sometimes you get insufferable owners who are like, I got to get in front of the microphone. Here's Jesse Minter. This is interesting. So Jesse Minter and the Ravens have the highest win total in the league, according to Vegas, right? New head coach, first time OC play caller. Jesse Minter, really sharp defensive mind. He took to the podium today to defend his guy, Lamar Jackson. And listen, when you inherit a team that's a two-time MVP still in his prime, you could say stuff like this.
1: Lamar's incredible. Again, best player in the league. When he's out there and he's, you know, obviously really engaged like he is, he makes everybody on the field better. So he makes the offense better. He makes the defense better for having to defend that type of player. All he's got to do is be himself. That's what he's proven that he is over the course of time. I do think sometimes when, you know, you're trying to learn new things, like it really energizes you because you know that there's like a requirement to get where you want to get between now and the game. So I just appreciate the way he's gone about his business.
4: I will say, I've never been a huge Ravens fan, just haven't. My brother lives in the area, goes to a lot of Ravens games. His boys, they're big Ravens fans. And so when I'm not glowing about them, I hear it from my brother. And so something tells me this team's going to be really freaking good this year. I don't know. Rookie head coach. He's never been a head coach. First time play caller. And something tells me this is going to work. It's weird though. You heard him say that Lamar is the best player in the league. And it's just so tough to say that in the NFL. There's so many players, first of all. But like in the NBA, if you say the best player in the league, you could have a credible argument. The best player touches the ball on every possession, pretty much. He is the fulcrum of the offense, plays at both ends, heavy minutes. You know, like Jokic, best player in the league. I could argue Luka, I could argue SGA. It's a real argument. I don't know that Lamar is the best player in the league. What does that mean? Best player? Best talent? Well, I don't know. Myles Garrett cannot be blocked by anybody and just broke a record that the league has had for a long time in terms of sacks. Like, Myles Garrett might be the best player. But if it's most valuable, I think that's where the quarterback comes into play. They're the most valuable to the point spread. Is Lamar the best player in the league? I would say no. I think Josh Allen's probably a better quarterback than Lamar, even though he doesn't have two MVPs, because Josh Allen, you know, mostly has been healthy. Patrick Mahomes obviously has an argument for best player in the league, but it's just a weird title to give someone when in the NFL, the offense is only on the field for a certain amount of time. The defense is on for a certain amount. Special teams is on. Like, I don't think Lamar's the best player in the league. And that's why this list, and you heard Mark Schlereth yesterday or 2 days ago, really go after that list, the NFL top 100. It is a little goofy and silly. Lamar went from second to 69th in the span of one calendar year. That is silly. So I do like Jesse Minter hyping up his guy. And I don't know, I'm inching closer to Ravens in the conference championship and probably going to the Super Bowl. I have promised you Super Bowl picks Friday. In German, that's Freitag, I believe, because I did German 1 year in high school. We'll see you tomorrow.
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31: The Padres won the late ball game with a run in the bottom of the ninth, 8-7 over Colorado. Fernando Tatis Jr. went 5-for-5. Seattle hit 5 home runs at Dodger Stadium, beating L.A. 7-6. Shohei Ohtani in the loss did have a leadoff homer, 3 hits, 3 RBIs, but was stranded at third in the bottom of the ninth. Wins for the Brewers and the A's. Houston won 3-2 at the Angels. Yordan Alvarez with his 35th home run. Atlanta at the Mets rained out. Yankees won at the White Sox 3-2. Texas won at Tampa Bay 4-1. Miami with a first inning homer shut out Philadelphia 1-0. Phil Slugger Kyle Schwarber did not play due to illness. Arizona won in 12 innings at Pittsburgh 8-7, and Detroit shut out Baltimore 14-0. The Philadelphia Eagles gave star defensive tackle Jalen Carter a 4-year extension. The Browns gave defensive back Denzel Ward a new 2-year deal.
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7: He'll back out.
8: Sports Talk.
7: He'll bring out Rio. I like that they had
8: 13 turnovers.
7: They had a media day for media to do interviews like 2 weeks ago, but Mario just keeps showing up and doing his own interviews.
8: So yeah, you just have the key to the building. There used to be rules about media access. It's everyone except Rio_5.
9: He gets the head coach. He just walks in, gets the head coach to sit down with him for several minutes.
7: Well, tonight's a big one. I think, Kentucky versus Kansas. Someone got suspended for that melee.
9: Okay.
7: But I don't think it was a Kansas guy.
8: No, Wichita, Keene. They'll probably never let him play again.
7: Yeah, and they basically said you can never play again because you punched a woman in the face, which, by the way, reasonable.
8: She's not pressing charges.
7: Not to punch, for real. Oh, she's
8: the player he hit and the woman are pressing charges on him. She broke her nose, spent the night in the hospital.
7: They're pressing charges.
8: Yeah. He got on Twitter and flexed about it, too. Not a great look.
7: He flexed?
8: Yeah. I can't even say what he said on radio. He said, number two, a blank. I knocked his blank down.
7: Ooh, fill in the blank.
8: Yeah. But, you know, when you break a woman's nose,
7: okay, I want to think through the law here for a second. You know, do you remember what I told you a long time ago, Ryan? My torts professor used to say was the only thing certain in the law?
9: No.
7: He used to say, he was British. I'm not going to try to do a British accent.
9: I thought you were going to get set back like you're getting ready to do it.
7: You got to give me one. Give me a British accent so I can do a British accent. I have to mimic it.
8: No, this is all you.
7: The Queen.
8: There you go.
7: No, he used to say the only thing certain in the law is if you get hit by a flat foul ball at a baseball game, you cannot sue.
9: Yes. Okay.
7: So if you're in a basketball game and you get fouled during the act of play, you do not have a lawsuit. If you get in a fight during the game, it would have to be pretty egregious for you to have a suit. But this was after the game.
8: Does it matter that it was a non-participant in the game, too?
7: Just a woman, I think so, but then there's something called assumption of risk. So if the game was going on and you just walked on the court during the game and then took a charge, even though you weren't, you know, even though you weren't part, you assumed the risk by walking out there. But this is during the handshake line. So if I were her lawyer, I would say it's normal for non-players to be in the handshake line and you don't expect to be punched. So I think she will have a civil claim. Now, whether that's criminal charges, I mean, it might be because it was after the game and he just punched him in the face. It wasn't part of the game. Right. So the dude might, as my grandma would say, might go to the pokey.
9: It is interesting how you explain it because they are on the court, but yet the game is over.
7: Yeah. So take the, you remember the Malice in the Palace?
9: Oh, yeah.
7: I've used that in my class as an example. So it was a hard foul, I believe, right? Mm-hmm. And then was it, who threw the first punch? Ben Wallace?
6: Don't remember that. Don't remember.
7: Well, anyway, the punch right after the foul, probably not a charge. Even though it's not the game, it kind of came from the game. But when, was it Artest that ran in the crowd?
6: Yeah, Ron Artest.
7: All those people could have sued him. Because you're not assuming the risk when you go sit in the crowd, you're going to get punched in the face.
10: What about the guy who threw a cup
7: at him? Well, he could be a cause. He probably wouldn't be able to win a suit, but he might even say, look, I yelled stuff. That didn't mean that people yell stuff at the game all the time, right? So the Malice in the Palace is a good, I've used that on my final exam before, not because there's a right or wrong answer, just because there's a lot of different situations of who could potentially have a case.
9: So if you're the judge in this case, how are you going to rule
7: it? I would say for the woman, I think she has a claim. I don't know if the guy on the other team does. Maybe. But I think the lawyer for the guy that punched him might say, well, there was already a fight. There was a fight earlier in the game. But I think the woman probably has a claim.
9: Okay.
10: She got rocked, too.
7: It's the, remember when we've talked about the eggshell skeleton rule?
9: I think I remember this.
7: That means, like, let's say I punch you, but you just happen to be weaker than every other human being on Earth. You take your victim as you find them.
9: Uh-huh.
7: Meaning, if you just happen to be weak, and so I just tap you and you fall to the ground and crash, that's on me. I got to assume who I hit could be weak. So, like, even if he wasn't trying to hit her, he's got to assume, well, he might. She might be there, and at which point she might break her nose. So she broke her nose.
10: Yeah, she was in the hospital all night.
7: Yep,
10: in the emergency room.
9: Now, did she have a connection with the team? Is that why she was there?
7: I would assume so, yeah. I mean, well, that's another thing. If she has no connection with the team, that might be different. Like, what are you doing on the court? Like,
9: that's what I was going to ask.
10: She has a credential. I don't know what her role was.
7: Yeah, so, but if she does have it, then I think she's okay to be there. So, anyway.
10: Well, Khalil Whitney said they're bringing professionalism tonight. We're going to be...
7: We're having professionalism.
10: Yeah.
7: What time's the game? 7 o'clock?
10: 7 o'clock. 2.5-point favorite.
7: Do we know who the referees are?
10: No.
7: Are they going to be as bad as the referees in the last game?
10: Bill? Are we allowed to say referees' names? His name is Bill?
7: Yeah, well, let's be careful.
10: Yeah.
7: Don't talk about what other places he might work.
10: Bill was having fun with the fans, though. He was giving it to him right back. He was smiling. He was enjoying it.
9: I can't watch the game and listen to it without hearing Shannon impersonate the play-by-play guy.
7: Who's the play-by-play? I haven't gotten to hear it. Who's the play-by-play guy?
9: Bill Rathbun, something
7: what
9: like
7: makes
9: that?
7: What makes him funny?
9: Oh, you got to hear Shannon's impersonation.
7: Okay. All right. I'll listen to it. I'm going to the Reds game tonight. I already had tickets, but I'm going to watch it on my phone during the game. The two brothers that don't talk will have to watch it with me.
10: You don't want to mess up the mojo. We've got our assigned seats.
7: Yeah.
10: You know, well, I don't want to
7: be a jinx.
10: That could be on you.
7: But if they make the finals, I'm going. When would the finals be, Coach?
10: Sunday.
7: Perfect. That's a perfect time.
9: You call him Coach?
7: Yeah. Well, it's Coach Mario. Coach Rio.
10: Are we adding any more players before tonight?
7: Yeah. That's what I like is the roster's always in flux. They're trying to add more players tonight. Wow. Jackson Robinson just checks in out of nowhere.
10: Kansas needs players. They only had 6.
7: Interesting. All right. Well, there's actually a lot of news. And I want to go through all of it, including the TBT tonight. But I want to start real quick with something that happened yesterday. So, you know, I'm having to build a studio in my house.
9: Right.
7: Time is upon us.
9: It starts
7: Monday and they are still like building the wall and painting like now. I think they're there right now, right? But I drove to my place in Louisville to get the stuff to put on the wall.
9: Okay.
7: Right? Because it's important to have cool stuff on the wall. And you want to have stuff that's like your personality in the background. Right. Now, when we first started, I'm probably not going to have everything that I wanted. But I was going through old stuff to see what could I put on. So my goal was to have a couple of things Kentucky, a couple, like something Reds, something Hurricanes, something Bears. Those are my teams.
9: Covers your personality.
7: So more Kentucky than the others, but a little bit of those. Uh-huh. And then maybe one or two like personal things, right? So I was trying to figure out, I got so much Kentucky merchandise and stuff. What do you use? You know, do I use the picture from the Calipari Fantasy Camp?
10: Definitely.
7: Where it's me and the 2014 team and Jason Taylor. Remember the football player on my team?
9: That's right.
7: But I don't look good in that picture. Do I use me and Anthony Davis and he's got a gold medal on?
9: That's a good picture.
7: It's almost like I had a gold medal. I mean, not exactly.
10: You could get a replica gold medal, put it around it.
7: But what I saw is I remembered I had this picture that was made and I looked at the year in 1995. And it was the history of Kentucky basketball up until 1995, right?
9: Okay.
7: And I thought, this is good. I'll have an old era and then something from the modern era.
9: All right.
7: So I'm excited. I go find the picture. I dig through stuff. It's big. And I think they sold it at the old picture store in Rupp. Do you remember?
9: Oh, yeah.
7: When they had the shops? What was the name of that place?
9: Oh, man. Frame of Mind.
7: Frame of Mind. Good call there, Ryan Lemon. You never know what his mind is going to come up with. Frame of Mind. And before the games, you could go in there and they were selling pictures. I think it came from that. I looked at it and I'm like, all right, who's on it? And you're like, oh, there's Dan Issel, Rex Chapman, Adolph Rupp, Joby Hall, Frank Ramsey, Kevin Greavy, Richie Farmer, John Pelfrey. Starting to sense a pattern. 34 players and coaches on it. Every single one of them was white. In 1995.
9: Wow.
7: No Jack Givens, no Jamal Mashburn, no Kenny Walker, Sam Bowie, Melvin Turpin.
9: Wow.
10: Those are some huge names, too.
7: Nobody. Jeff Brasso's on there. Jared Prickett is on there.
10: Alfred Goose.
7: All three unforgettables, but not Sean Woods.
10: Oh, no.
7: I was like, well, I can't put this up.
9: No.
7: What were they thinking? It was 1995.
10: You just named some of the best players in history, too, still to this
7: How
10: day.
7: How do you not have Jack Givens?
9: Kenny Walker's the second all-time scorer in school history.
7: Jamal Mashburn had just left. They have Travis Ford and Jared Prickett.
9: This is really embarrassing.
7: And Jeff Brasso. Well, but is it embarrassing? I mean, it's embarrassing for the people who made it. How do I have it? When I was a kid, I thought it seemed so cool. So what if I'd hung that up?
10: It's not the best look for our history.
7: Myron would have gone. I know what would have happened. Myron would have been like,
9: where are the brothers at?
7: That's not what he was said. He would have been, who's on that picture there? Skywalker on?
9: That's crazy.
7: Mashburn. So 1995. They could have done a better job, Drew.
10: Yeah, several names could have been on that.
7: So I'm glad I looked at it.
9: I am too.
7: I am too. That up.
10: What are you going to do with it now?
7: And when they said through the years, let's get a more diverse panel of picking who's on the team through the years.
10: Seemed heavy on the early 90s, right up before 95.
7: No. They had older guys. Cotton Nash. I mean, they had dudes. They went every era. They just left some people out.
9: Wow.
7: So that picture, probably never going to get hung again.
10: Leave that one off.
7: But for the rest, I've got some good stuff.
9: So what are you going to say? Are you going to tease us? Tell us what you're going to put up there then?
7: I mean, I don't want to make it too, because I'm probably going to have to add to it. Because, you know, you got to hang them. As you know, I'm not good at hanging things.
9: I feel like you got to have something from Middlesbrough on there too.
7: Oh, that's a good idea.
9: You know?
7: You know what? I'm glad you said that. Maybe something from Transy.
9: Yeah?
7: I'm probably leaving off Duke Law. I can't act like I'm a Duke fan. Good thing about Middlesbrough. I got to figure out what should I put up for Middlesbrough. Yeah. Right? Maybe me in a golf uniform.
8: Can your golf bag just lean against the wall behind you?
7: I still
8: you?
7: Use it. I can't put that on the
9: wall.
7: That
9: would be funny.
7: I still use my Middlesbrough golf bag.
8: I was going to say, do you have a Middlesbrough head cover? But you don't have any head covers.
7: No head covers in my Ping golf bag. It's broken.
8: Use the little hoe of Kentucky we have. Prop that up.
7: Well, the little one. But, you know, I have the big sewer crate that has my name on it.
9: Yeah, that's right.
7: It's too heavy. I can't put that up. But anyway, Ellie Bobblehead is going to be the red.
9: Oh, that's a good one. Yes.
7: 859-280-2287. Mark Story with a strong comment yesterday. Did you read it?
9: I did.
8: Yeah.
7: It's worth talking about.
9: Yes, it is.
7: And the UK football general manager is already gone. I think you got to talk about that, too. We'll take a break and be right back. It's KSR.
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4: Beautiful weather continues on this Wednesday afternoon. Plenty of sunshine. Your high 86. 66 tonight. We'll go to 87. Lots of sun tomorrow. That's your forecast. I'm WELKY Chief Meteorologist Jay Cardosi.
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6: 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Open lines, give us a shout. Love to chat with you. So Pat Biondo, the UK football general manager, resigns. Coincidentally, on the first day that Jay Batt, who will be in here tomorrow at 10:30, for his first full-length interview with us at KSR, he resigns. I'm told... So first of all, he says in this statement, personal reasons, gives no, says, look, I gave a long statement, but just essentially it was personal reasons. I was told by a couple people it has nothing to do with the new AD and that it really is personal reasons. I mean, it is a natural inclination, I think, for people, Ryan, to go, well, wonder what's there, especially after the UNC guy resigned. Mm-hmm. I'm told it is like something personal to him. I do not know what it is, but I do kind of trust the people that told me like it's nothing nefarious. So knowing that, it is a big loss, though. He was a big part of putting together a pretty great first class for Will Stein. Came from Oregon, et cetera. How big a loss do you think it is?
7: I think it's a blow. I mean, he's the guy that flew here, set by Will Stein in the plane when he came here. He's the guy Will Stein put in charge of the entire office while Will was still in Oregon getting ready for the college football playoffs.
6: That's true. I forgot about that. Yeah.
7: So, this is a guy that was helping putting together the staff, the roster, transfer portal, recruits. He's got his fingers in a lot of things. So, I look at it as this is kind of a blow for Will Stein's program.
6: A lot of people would tell you, Drew, that he was kind of a major part, if not the part, of the organization behind a lot of what Stein was doing in recruiting. Now, the guy under him, which was Pete Nocta that came from Louisville, he's staying. Mm-hmm. That's the guy that's always feuding with Vince.
7: Great guy, too.
6: So you don't completely lose your infrastructure, but you do lose the head of it.
8: Yeah, as Ryan said, that was Will's first hire. He raved about him early in those press conferences. It's a big part of everything he did. I was shocked to see the news. I guess if you're going to lose a guy, though, in that role, this is the month to do it because, you know, the roster's been built, recruiting class. You've already had your summer visits. You can't really scout any players for the portal yet. So, I mean, you don't want to lose him, but the timing, at least they have time to recover.
6: That is true. If you're going to lose
8: starting,
6: him.
8: Starting, you know, he's not on the field coaching during camp.
6: This is probably the easiest time to lose
8: but
6: him.
8: But it stinks regardless.
6: And it also, you know, I mean, you kind of looked at it and said, wow, if they did this well recruiting, wait till we're good. Now, you know, I mean... Apparently, it might even be tomorrow on the show. We'll see. We will hear kind of an announcement of what they're going to do going forward. Maybe it happens today. I don't know. Maybe it happens tomorrow, I think. But I do think there is a plan. Like, I mean, they're not certainly just giving up. I don't know if they're going to do the same GM, if they're going to appoint somebody. I don't know exactly what they're going to do.
7: Yeah, I think Will Stein, when he announced it, he said, I'm bringing in the best GM in the country. That's how highly thought of he was. But I think Drew's right. I think August is even a dead period where there's not a lot you can do recruiting-wise and that sort of thing. So if there is a time to do it, even though it's a week before when players report, this is, I guess, about as good as you can pick.
6: This probably is the best you could pick, especially since it's a dead period.
8: Yeah, their most important time is as the season ends and you're looking at the portal and all that. I mean, right now you don't even have players to watch yet because football had started and he's not an on-the-field coach. But still, it stinks regardless. Stinks. I mean, yeah. To lose him, I hope... Will had a little bit of notice. I don't know how internally,
6: I don't know how quickly he found out.
8: But that's a big loss because that seems like his right-hand man that was going to be here for a while.
6: Well, I think we'll find out more tomorrow when Jay Batt is here, who, by the way, had his first day on the job.

0: And how about this for your first day on the job? The SEC and Big Ten today have to give their answer by this afternoon to Congress whether they support the new NIL bill. Like
1: today.
0: And essentially, if you follow the timeline, the senators who wrote the bill, Ted Cruz and Maria Cantwell, have said you guys either sign off today or it's probably not happening until after the next congressional elections. So how about day two on the job? J-Bad is going to be deciding essentially on behalf of Kentucky whether or not they support this new bill. And by the way, like a lot with Congress, we don't even know what's in it because it's been changed a bunch. So like just to sit here and talk about it, the only thing that's been leaked is that they're going to allow more money on your cap for you to give players who were already at your school. Okay? So basically, you get what in the NBA was called Larry Bird rights, which means you can pay more for your guys to stay than other schools do. So you would have $23 million to share along all your athletes, but an extra $15 million to retain the players on your roster, which would mean probably a lot more people would stay.
1: A lot more people would stay.
2: Harder to go poach somebody if there's a guy you like.
0: Which maybe people like that. It also means for you schools that are crying bankruptcy, now it's $15 million more dollars.
2: Yeah, I'm indecisive on that one, but it's clear they're trying to keep people from just going somewhere every year. The Baker Mazzara's out there.
0: I know I'm in the minority, but that doesn't bother me. I don't know why it bothers people so much. You know, we don't do that in any other thing in life. We don't.
1: No.
0: We don't tell people. You know, the way to solve that is to sign these kids to contracts that are guaranteed, but the schools don't want to do that. So they want to have their cake and eat it too. But it's clear there's a huge appetite for it. So the SEC and Big Ten will decide today. The Big Ten seems to be saying, I'm only going to agree to it if we do a 24-team playoff. And the SEC seems to be saying, I'm only going to do it if we get more money than everybody else. So we'll see. But Jay Batt, day two on the job.
2: He's just walking in with his big box full of supplies, looking for his office.
0: Yeah, he doesn't know anything.
1: Where's my parking spot?
0: He's still trying to figure out what closet has the post-it notes.
2: That's right. How can you do this without post-it notes?
0: Yeah.
2: I'm excited to meet Jay Batt. Something I never did with the last AD.
0: Oh, that's true. You're going to get more Jay Batt than you ever had with Mitch B.
2: Getting a 17-year head start on meeting the AD here.
0: That's still crazy to me that you never met him.
2: Never met him.
0: Did you ever want to meet him?
2: I mean, no.
0: Okay. So you mean in all those years, even when you like walked by each other?
2: He'd act like he was on his phone. To be fair, I could have stuck my hand out and introduced myself. It's a
0: so
2: two-way street.
0: Did he never even like nod at you and go?
2: No.
0: Nothing. Nothing. Not even
2: zero.
0: A hey, Drew.
2: No.
0: Not even a Tom Leach. Do your Tom Leach.
2: Oh, Drew. Tom Leach says hi to me every time I see him.
0: Not even a hello, Drew?
2: Not a hello, Drew. Not a wink.
0: Do you think he knew who you were?
2: I don't know. Probably. I mean, I've been
1: to every
2: home game for 17 years.
0: But it would seem like you would almost have to try to not talk to one.
2: I know.
0: If you're at every home game in 17 years.
2: There are moments where like I've held a door for him or vice versa.
0: Did he say thank you?
2: I don't think so. I don't think there was any other communication.
0: That's unbelievable.
2: It really
1: That's
2: is.
1: An odd story.
2: It's one of those things that we got so far into it. It's like, well, at this point, why?
0: Okay.
2: It's know, like when once it's been 10 years, you know.
0: No, I understand. It's like when I forget my friends' wives' names. There comes a point you can't ask them.
1: You can't.
2: It's too late to introduce myself in
0: at
2: my 15th year.
0: At that point, I have
2: year.
0: To just try to get in their wallet and see their driver's license. Because you can't ask them their name after 9 years.
2: But I'm excited about tomorrow.
0: Okay. 859-280-2287. We'll take a break. Be right back. 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
4: Heading out this afternoon, there's a couple of issues at Liberty and First Street, an accident. Poplar Road near the Waterson ramps, an accident reported there. Driving on 65 southbound, looking good south of the Waterson, out towards the Snyder Freeway. 71 northbound, still in good shape at Zorn Avenue, the Waterson, all the way out past the Snyder. And 64 westbound, easy trip so far across Sherman-Metton Bridge and out through Floyd County. I'm Bobby Yellis from the Total Traffic Center.
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4: Heading out this afternoon, just a couple of issues at Liberty and First Street, an accident. Popolova Road near the Waterson ramps, an accident reported there. Driving on 65 southbound, looking good south of the Waterson, now towards the Snyder Freeway. 71 northbound, still in good shape at Zorn Avenue, the Waterson, all the way out past the Snyder, and 64 westbound. Easy trip so far across Sherman-Menton Bridge and out through Floyd County. I'm Bobby Yellis from the Total Traffic Center.
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3: You're Can listening we all agree to Kentucky Sports I agree, sir. 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
0: This is not to make you angry. This is just for fun because I want to have fun with this. Can we agree with that?
2: I'm here for fun every day of the week.
0: Fun?
16: Agreed, sir.
0: Okay. Audience?
16: Fun.
0: Can you agree fun? Okay, they said yes. Yep, all right, so I saw this game. I'm stealing this from a TikTok account.
16: Okay.
0: But I think it would be fun to play with you all. I'm going to give you a fast food. They did a survey of fast food restaurants. Okay.
16: All right.
0: And they tried to see which fast food restaurants skewed in terms of who goes to them, Trump voters or Biden voters.
2: Okay.
0: Now, obviously, people go to both. But there are some restaurants that significantly more Trump voters go to and some that Biden go to. So essentially conservative fast food or lib fast food.
16: Okay.
0: So I give you the restaurant. You tell me which one it was.
16: All right.
0: Everybody understand the game?
16: Got it.
0: I'm gonna give you a couple easy ones. Chick-fil-A. You can just say Trump or Biden.
2: I'm going to go Biden.
0: Okay, you're going to be terrible at this.
16: Trump.
0: That's a Trump. What? Chick-fil-A closed on Sunday. Ryan, am I wrong?
16: I looked at it too as more of a upper class place to go for a drive
0: thru. You think Chick-fil-A's upper class?
16: Considered to some of the other ones we may talk about.
0: How do you consider Chick-fil-A upper class?
16: You know, they're just nicer, cleaner. Drive-through more efficient.
0: Okay. I've never really thought of any fast food as upper class.
16: Yeah.
0: All right. So you got that one correct.
16: Okay.
0: Popeyes.
2: I'll go Biden again.
16: Okay. Biden.
0: Biden. I mean, Mario's laughing. You knew. I mean, Popeyes. Who likes Popeyes? No. Exactly. That's exactly right. You knew that. All right, now let's go McDonald's. Again, they did a survey. Greater percentage, McDonald's. You going Trump?
16: Mm-hmm. Biden.
0: It's Trump.
16: It's Trump.
0: Drew fights back.
16: Drew fights back.
0: Okay. Burger King.
2: I'll go Trump again.
16: I'll go Biden.
0: Drew gets another
16: one.
0: Wow. Drew's on fire. He didn't get Chick-fil-A, which I thought was the easiest one. But now he's coming through.
16: Burger King surprises me.
0: Burger King did, but you can see, you get to have it your way. Freedom.
2: That's right.
0: No socialist burger where we all get the same thing. Right?
16: Kind of.
0: Freedom.
16: Freedom.
0: Wendy's.
2: This seems like a Biden crowd.
0: Okay.
16: Definitely Biden.
0: Why definitely?
16: Because that's a Biden crowd.
0: Yeah, but that's not an explanation. You can't just repeat.
16: See, I thought Wendy's, McDonald's, and Burger King would all three be Biden.
0: Well, you're right on this one. But Wendy's is the Biden burger.
16: Uh-huh.
0: Why do you think that? I have no idea. I don't really either. You think Frosty is more of a lib thing?
2: Yeah. Maybe something with Wendy.
16: Dave Thomas.
0: Okay. KFC.
2: Biden.
16: Biden.
0: Correct. Kentucky, you would think.
16: Uh-huh.
0: But
2: I think more people eat KFC outside of Kentucky. I feel do y'all get it regularly?
0: Do you see people around here eating Kentucky Fried? Because when you go elsewhere, people will be like, oh, I bet you have KFCs everywhere. I actually don't really feel that way.
2: I think I get it maybe once a year.
16: Yeah. I can't tell you the last time I had Kentucky Fried Chicken.
0: I usually get them when we're like in Columbia or something. And that's where Lebanon. And I'm like, well, I guess I'll eat KFC. Okay, Subway.
2: I'm going to go Trump here.
0: Okay.
16: I'm going to go Biden.
0: Trump.
16: Wow.
0: Drew misses the first one and he's on fire.
16: Yeah.
0: Why did you think Trump?
2: I'm just guessing on all of these.
0: Because they're kind of they're in small towns.
2: Yeah, I guess so.
0: Feels like kind of like almost every rural town would have one of those, right? Yeah.
2: They're in gas stations.
0: All right. Chipotle.
2: This is going to be a Biden.
16: Biden. Got to be Biden.
0: Correct. Drew absolutely.
16: He's got like six in a row.
0: He is. Dairy Queen.
16: Ooh.
2: Definitely Trump.
16: Trump.
0: It's the closest one. 51-49. Everyone loves a good blizzard.
16: Yeah.
0: But Trump is the answer.
2: Blizzards unite people.
0: I would argue, does anyone dislike a blizzard? Are blizzards basically Dolly Parton?
16: Everybody likes them?
2: I think so. I don't know why Dairy Queen has food. Just sell the blizzards. Just be a blizzard place. I don't eat there. I can't think of a Dairy Queen meal I've had.
0: So you think they should just get rid of the grills?
2: Maybe it's good. I don't know. But
0: only have.
2: That's all I get there.
0: Blizzards.
2: Love a good blizzard.
0: Okay. We'll do two more. Three more. Jimmy John's.
2: It's for the libs.
16: I'm going to go Trump.
0: Drew gets it again.
16: I think
0: it's because of all the mayonnaise.
16: Mayonnaise?
2: That's right.
0: I think mayonnaise tends to be one of your more liberal condiments.
2: The Slim Jims, is it kind of thing?
0: You think it's possibly one of the more liberal?
2: Oh, yeah, it's definitely.
0: Okay, Pizza Hut.
2: Man, some of these, I'm like, who even eats there?
16: I'll go Trump.
0: Okay.
2: Yeah, I'm going to go Trump, too.
0: Trump! That is the Trump.
16: Yeah.
0: Domino's.
2: Trump again.
16: I go Biden.
0: Ryan gets the Biden. Domino's has lib pepperoni. Yeah. Liberoni. Uh-huh. And then finally, so now Drew's up one. Drew, if you get this one, you will win. If not, Ryan can steal. Ryan, I'll actually let you go first.
16: All right.
0: Little Caesars.
16: Oh, that's definitely Biden.
2: Trump.
0: Drew knows his political fast food.
2: Pizza.
16: Even Miles surprised
2: pizza.
16: That one.
0: Were you surprised?
16: Yeah,
0: for you Little Caesars. You thought Little Caesars was Biden.
16: Oh, yes.
0: Well, huh? Why did you think that?
16: I said upper class, more lower class.
0: Oh, you think Little Caesars lower class?
16: First of all,
0: you just think all libs are lower class. You just think all of us liberals are out there just being like in the streets.
16: That's right. That's why I thought for sure it'd be Subway, Little Caesars, McDonald's.
0: So you think Republicans eat high class food.
16: Uh-huh.
0: And the libs are out there.
16: Libs like myself are going to McDonald's and Little Caesars and Subway.
0: See, I feel like I would have guessed Trump because they're in small towns again. Like, I feel like you think of Little Caesars like at gas stations in small towns.
2: Yeah, and if you look closely in the graphic, Little Caesar, he's wearing a MAGA hat when you look at the box. A lot of people focus on his big fork.
0: He's saying make pizza great again.
2: Yeah, pizza.
16: Pizza.
2: Great crazy bro.
0: Wait a minute, is that your impersonation?
16: Pizza. Little Caesars has the best condiment of any fast food restaurant alive.
0: One more real quick part of this, because this was good too. TV characters, what would they have voted?
16: Oh, my.
0: Homer Simpson.
2: Trump.
0: I agree. Now, this is not, this is no right answer. This is just Marge.
16: Oh.
0: She's voting Biden.
16: Yeah, she's voting Biden.
0: Yeah. I mean, she got blue hair.
2: It's true.
16: Good point.
0: Come on. She has blue hair.
2: Yeah, that was right there in front of us.
0: Bart. Thomas Massey.
2: I think he'd go with Marge.
0: You think he'd go with Marge?
2: Yeah.
16: I think he'd go with Marge.
0: See, I thought he'd go with Trump. I thought he would listen to Trump on Joe Rogan.
2: It's true. He's probably listening to the younger conservative
0: podcast. Yeah, he's listening
2: to
0: Theo Vaughn.
2: Skateboards, though.
0: Yeah, but he's like Shannon. He's like a conspiracy theorist.
2: Okay.
0: Lisa.
16: Trump.
0: Trump?
16: I think
0: she's the most liberal one of all of them. She always is the easy one.
16: See, I thought she was real arrogant, so she'd go with him.
0: All right. Seinfeld.
2: He's got to be a lib.
16: Biden.
0: I think he's going Trump. I think he used to vote lib, but he's mad about their stance on Israel.
2: It's true. I was thinking he liked Trump years ago, but now that Trump's kind of gone to war with New York.
0: Oh, that's a good point.
16: Yeah.
0: That's a good point. So these are the – and finally, the cast of Friends.
2: They're in New York again. They're all
0: this. I vary. I think five of them voted for Biden – but Joey voted for Trump.
2: And didn't tell the others?
0: Yes. You know, what's the Matt LeBlanc?
2: Yes. They hang out at coffee shops.
0: Yeah, that's true. And then Andy Griffith.
2: Definitely Trump.
0: All of Mayberry.
16: Every one of them.
2: Yeah, we've been to Mayberry.
0: Everybody in Mayberry voted for Trump. That's like Jackson County. You know how Jackson County is like they get the returns and it's 93% Trump.
16: I'm trying to think.
0: That's what Mayberry is.
16: Not one character in Andy
0: Howard
16: Griffith?
0: Sprague? He's a lib.
16: He's a lib. Okay.
0: Shannon would appreciate that. He's not here. Howard Sprague would be the only one. And I don't think Otis would vote.
2: What about Alf? Shannon's favorite character.
0: He's an illegal immigrant. He's why we need the Save Act.
2: Well, that was a fun game. I didn't know I was going to be so good at it.
0: 8-5, you are amazingly good at it. 859-280-2287. We'll take a break. 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
4: Heading out this afternoon, a few problem spots, including a crash now working on 64 westbound up around Grinstead Drive. Looks like your left lane's blocked. Traffic's backed up almost back to the Waterson Expressway. Then we have accidents working at Breckenridge Lane and Taylor's Road, also on Breckenridge Lane near Churchill Park. Westport Road and Goose Creek Road, a crash. Another one at 6 Mile Lane and Summerfield. 65 southbound looking good. Heading out past the Snyder Freeway and out into Bullitt County at this point. I'm Bobby Ellis from the Total Traffic Center.
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0: Welcome back, Kentucky Sports Radio. Thank you to the folks on the text machine who, of course, lit it up for actually looking at it like you did that in a fun way. Only one or two people got mad. I consider that a win.
2: Get a little bit of feedback there?
0: That's right. One person writes, Matt, I need to know what Ryan meant when he said Little Caesars has the best condiment.
16: They've got like this, I call it magic dust, this little packet of magic dust that you sprinkle on your food. It's the best condiment of any restaurant.
0: What are you talking about? Magic dust.
16: I don't know the right word for it. Yeah, so seasoning added, it's like magic dust.
2: I don't know if that'd be a condiment, though.
16: I call it a condiment.
0: It's right there. It's in a packet?
16: Yeah.
0: And you put it on your pizza?
16: You like sprinkle it on your pizza or your breadsticks, whatever you got.
0: What do they call it? Do they call it magic dust?
16: Magic dust.
0: Huh.
2: I bought a box of it, like wholesale.
16: What?
2: Yeah.
0: Oh. You're now going to have, that's going to be added to every one of Ryan's foods.
2: Yep.
16: You can buy a box of
2: it? Got tired of getting two or three at a time. So
0: I didn't know that was a thing.
2: Yeah.
0: Okay.
16: Makes this Little Caesar
0: pizza. I haven't
16: eaten
0: Little Caesars in who knows how long.
2: Oh, you're missing out.
0: Where are they in Lexington?
2: There's one on Winchester Road. There's one on New Circle.
0: Oh, there's one close to me. Oh, I know where it is now. Okay. I know where that is.
2: I think it's called the Zap Pack.
16: Right. Zap Pack.
0: 859-280-2287. Let's go to Trent. Go ahead, Trent.
1: So I was thinking about what you said about the McTribe McDonald's, and I live in Richmond, and we have three McDonald's. We have two that aren't the McTribe and then one that is, and nobody goes to the one that is the McTribe. I was over there today. Okay, and
0: I'm not getting into this fight again. I'm just an advocate for the Winchester Road Elkhorn. Is that the street?
2: It is.
0: Okay. But I appreciate the call. I appreciate you, but
16: I'm moving on.
0: I'm going to move on. I can't, we have to be careful. Are we going to win this TVT game tonight?
2: Yeah, I feel good about it.
0: Okay. Tell me who's on the Kansas team. All I saw was the fight. Mario Chalmers. He's got to be, is he 41, 40?
2: I think he's 40 even.
0: Okay.
2: Zeke Mayo, do you remember him?
0: Where's Perry?
2: Perry Ellis.
0: Is he on the team?
2: Me and Rafa Friends didn't make the cut.
0: Okay.
2: Frank Mason.
0: Frank Mason's on it.
2: Yeah.
0: Well, he was really good in college. Is he still good?
2: He hit the Elam ending the other night. Carlton Bragg Jr., who I think we recruited.
0: Carlton Bragg Jr. He sounds like a Civil War general.
2: Billy Preston.
0: Okay. Didn't he get them in trouble?
2: I think he did.
0: Wasn't he part of like some kind of AAU issue?
2: All right. Mario Chalmers, though.
0: We are the favorite.
2: 2.5 points.
16: 2.5 point favorite, you said?
0: Do they only set the lines at 2.5 points?
2: No, we were a 3.5 point underdog against Boeheim. I loaded up on the money line there. Right, we've been an underdog in back-to-back games.
0: But we're a favorite in this one.
2: Yes.
0: So you worried this is like 2014 championship
2: game?
0: Yeah,
2: getting in our head now.
0: That we were the underdog
2: and we were the favorite.
0: Now, if we win this, are we the favorite to beat whatever assemblage of ragtag people come from the other side?
2: I would think so. I haven't kept up with those games.
0: Yeah, I see them sometimes on in the background on FS2, but I don't know. Their names are like Big Bang Elite or something.
16: There's one team called Davis Steel that's got a Kentucky connection from some capacity.
0: Davis Steel?
16: I think so.
0: They represent a company?
16: Yeah. Davis Steel, STEEL.
0: Really? Are you serious?
16: Yeah.
0: They're just like sponsored by a company.
16: They got a couple dudes from Kentucky, not UK, but from Kentucky on their team.
0: Is Davis Steel in Kentucky?
16: There's some Kentucky connection.
0: Okay.
2: Oh, I'm looking them up. Okay. This Eberlin Drive was a team for many years. They're now Davis Steel. They just got a new name.
0: That has to be somebody sponsored them, right?
2: Yeah. I would think so.
16: Yeah.
0: Davis Steel.
2: Yeah.
0: All right.
2: But that team's been in it a lot.
0: Are they still in the tournament now?
2: Yeah, they're in the semifinals.
0: Okay. Well, what do you think kind of crowd we're going to get?
2: You know, I don't know if we'll ever get what it was that first game against Louisville. That was on a Saturday afternoon. It was packed, but I think it'll be better than it has been. Maybe they haven't been sitting in the upper level, really. I think that'll have more people in it tonight.
0: I think it's going to be. I know a bunch of people going. You're going, right?
16: I think we're talking about going, just buying a ticket at the door and just go sit, you know.
0: Yeah, and you can still do that, by the way. If you want to go up at game time and go to the door, I think you're going to be able to do that. And then if you win, you go to the championship. Now, Mark Pope did an interview with Alan Can't Get Credentialed Cutler and said that they are looking at potentially an international assistant coach. What do you make of that for the final opening?
16: First I've heard Pope talk about it. So he said it, though. They're looking forward to, you know, maybe get into the international recruiting area.
0: That's a good idea.
2: Yeah, I've heard for a while that Crawford was the one he wanted most, but they might go international if not him, now that the whole world's available to get players. I think he's kind of watching to see how the rules shake out and what happens.
0: Well, because a lot of those international guys may not be eligible. I mean, like, under the new rules, like a dude like Frank, who's on the team now, if the rules were what they're proposed to be next year, he wouldn't be allowed to play. He would be too old.
2: So I think he's watching the rules and where he thinks that'll go too. But if it's wide open where you can go get international players, I think it's a great idea.
16: Get somebody that's got a little background.
0: The thing I don't understand about the international game is it like if you're an international guy, I mean, there's a lot of countries in the world.
2: It's true.
0: Does that mean, you know, we say international like there's just one guy that goes to all 199 of the other countries.
2: It's in Australia and Serbia.
0: It would feel like a Croatian guy would know a Croatian, but is he going to know people from Australia and China? I mean, I don't know. I don't know how that works.
2: I think you'd probably want to go to one of the bigger leagues and get somebody that might carry some name recognition.
0: I mean, it feels like there's a ton of guys in college basketball from the former Yugoslavia, Croatia, Bosnia, Serbia.
2: That's why Illinois is so good lately.
0: Yeah, I mean, that's their whole team. So it would strike me that if you were going to get a coach, Ryan, you might look for somebody from that part of the world because that seems to be the guys that are consistently most interested in playing college basketball.
16: And he's branched out, what, every year. You know, he had Jelovic, and then this year he's got, what, Njai? So he's got some connections already in some places.
0: Do you like that he said he's keeping the last spot open, waiting to see what the rulings are on everything? I mean, my guess is, I haven't heard this, but my guess is they're waiting to see if the NCAA just lets these fifth-year seniors play, and if they do, they go get one.
2: They have a few players in mind if they do the 5-for-5. They're just kind of waiting on the courts to figure that out.
0: Because right now, there's an injunction in California that has allowed like 50 players to play. And you got to think if the NCAA loses that, they're not going to say, well, you can only play in California. They'd probably, Ryan, just open it up to everybody.
16: So it's smart then kind of sit and wait and see what happens.
0: I think that's smart, actually. I think it's smart to, since we still don't know what the rules are, let's wait. Because you might all of a sudden end up with a Denzel Aberdeen kind of player, Drew, just falling in your laps here in the last minute.
2: Yeah, and LSU is really counting on this, too. LSU has like three players right now, and they're hoping that rule goes through in the international one so they can even field a team.
0: And hopefully we would get a big man out of that, don't you think?
2: That or a wing.
0: Yeah, we got to have one of those. 859-280-2287. We will take a break. Be right back. It's KSI.
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13: The Miami Marlins trailed the Phils early today 6-0, only to pull even until the bottom of the eighth inning.
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4: Conine drives high in the air, straight away center. Crawford is back. He's looking up, and it's gone. Come on now, Griff. His heater rolls on, and the no-doubt shot. Schultz the fish in front.
13: Made it 8-6 in favor of the Marlins, and that would be the final on the Marlins Radio Network as Miami sweeps Philadelphia. Fish right now two back of the final wild card in the NL. The Phillies are tied with the Diamondbacks now for the second wild card in the National League after Arizona blanked the Pirates today 3-0. Pittsburgh remains two back in the wild card race. Brown safety Grant Delpit agreed to a three-year, $48 million extension with the team. Saints defensive lineman Brian Brzee suffered an apparent knee injury in camp. Bengals defensive end Shamar Stewart was carted off the field today with an apparent left leg injury.
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0: 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And the Queen of Hearts raffle is Thursday. July 30th is the Bourbon Collection Raffle. That's this Thursday. $20,000 worth of bourbon. All you got to do is go to commonwealthcauses.org. They've given over $650,000 to nonprofits. I remember when they did their first one, and now they've given over $650,000 away. And $20,000 in bourbon tomorrow night. Go to commonwealthcauses.org to enter the raffle. We actually know somebody that won just recently. They got $20,000 worth of bourbon.
16: It's an amazing bourbon package for bourbon collectors. That's why it's very popular in this raffle.
0: Yeah, it's always a big one. So you can go to commonwealthcauses.org and do it. We were just talking about the TBT and the rehab that it did for Khalil Whitney and Archie Goodwin, which led to a question on the text machine, Matt. What player do you think of the last 15 years could most use playing on TBT to rehab their Kentucky image? I think number one that comes to my mind is Sevier Wheeler.
16: definitely Sevier Wheeler.
0: I think Sevier Wheeler's probably good enough to contribute. And
16: needs a little image reshaping.
0: And he's not playing. I mean, he may be playing overseas, but he's not going to be playing in the NBA. So I think Sevier Wheeler is the top one that comes to my mind. Any others that come to your mind?
1: Shaden Sharp, we could watch him play for once.
0: Anyway, he's in the NBA, so I think it's going to be hard for him to play, but that's it would have been a good one.
1: If Scal's not under contract, you know, we wanted more Scal. From Scal. He could come have a big
0: See, I feel tournament. Like Scal would be perfect.
16: Yeah.
0: Because I think if Scal came, because in my opinion, Scal didn't do anything wrong. He just wasn't good.
1: He was rated number one, and we had high expectations.
0: But it wasn't like he did anything bad. He came here and he tried.
16: Ended up being eighth man. Supposed to be number one.
0: What about Ryan Harrow?
16: That's a great one.
1: Ooh, he'd be good, too.
16: Be a really good one. Yeah. I was thinking B.J. Boston. That year didn't go very well.
0: He's in the NBA, though. I mean, he's not going to want to come.
16: So we've already got four or five guys already that are really good answers.
0: Cameron Fletcher.
1: He's still in college.
16: Yeah, he's still playing.
0: He's not playing more. He was last year. I know he played for, High Point last year, right? He can't still be in college.
16: Didn't he get an... I think he's still there, hoping to get another year.
0: How in the world can Cameron Fletcher have another year? Is Cameron Fletcher going to be playing like in all our dreams for the next 15 years in college?
16: Got a wife, couple kids, mortgage.
0: So that's a good one.
1: Devin Askew.
16: Yeah.
1: Really, anyone from that team.
0: But do you think fans, like I feel like Devin Askew would be the one that, I don't even know if fans could do that. I think all these other guys, people would. I think with Devin Askew, they'd be like,
1: "But what if Sevier committed and then didn't follow through after he was?
0: That would be awful. That would be awful.
1: Anyone that was on a team that that's Archie's story. Archie wasn't a bad guy. His team just wasn't very good, and he kind of had to be a ball hog.
0: But there are certain guys that stick in people's mind, like Olivier Saar. I don't think people have negative views about him. They just don't really have any view.
1: It's a chance for those guys to come back and maybe win.
0: Yeah.
1: And have some success.
16: I hope in a couple of years, Travis Perry comes back and plays because he needs a do-over with our family.
0: He's still got 2 years of college left. He can't come back.
16: Down the road, I hope he comes back.
0: Yeah. No, it feels like he would be a TBT legend.
16: Yep.
0: He already has the hairline. It feels like he would be perfect.
1: Kerr, a redemption story.
16: Kerr.
0: Stop, Kerr. Kerr's going to be in federal prison.
16: He'll get out in 3 or 4 years.
0: Maybe. I don't know what all he did, but you can't breed Kerr.
1: This guy doesn't really need redemption, but I wish they'd add Lance Ware right now. We need an enforcer behind Willie. Bring Lance Ware and let him bully people around these last two games.
0: I kind of wonder, but he just finished college, too.
1: Yeah, and he's not under an NBA contract.
0: What about Davion Mintz?
16: Davion Mintz? Yeah. Yes.
0: I bet he could ball.
16: He's playing overseas right now.
0: I bet he would be one of the best players.
16: That'd be good.
0: In TBT if you could get him.
1: Yeah, he's
16: trying.
0: Oh, he did try.
1: He was on the list. Yeah,
16: Coach Mario said they're trying.
0: Well, what if he just shows up, comes out that would be great. All of a sudden they run out to warm-ups and they're like, that's Davion Mintz's music.
1: Imagine the pop if they ran out in the middle of the game.
0: Oh, yeah. That would be awesome. But I do think Sevier Wheeler is a perfect example of the kind of guy, because he played here for 2 years and people just don't really have a fond memory of him.
16: Because it ended so poorly with
0: him. But if he came and played well in that,
16: it would definitely revitalize his image.
0: I do think that could really sort of help what people think of him.
1: Yeah. What about Dante Allen?
16: Oh, that's another good one. I like that.
1: No one has negative memories.
0: First of all, where is Dante Allen right now? What scenario? Where is he playing basketball?
16: Did he go to Wyoming?
0: So he was at Wyoming, right?
16: Went to Western Kentucky and then Wyoming.
0: What happened after Wyoming? What happened at Wyoming?
1: He didn't play last season. He tried to find a team. He didn't end up anywhere last year.
0: Wyoming. So he couldn't even find a team last year?
1: Well, it would have been, he might have not gotten cleared. It would have been his sixth year.
0: Okay, so he's a perfect. But Dante, if Dante Allen was draining threes in this thing.
1: Everybody wanted more from Dante Allen, wanted Cal to play him more. This would be our chance to.
0: Ashton Hagen's situation? Hurt. Okay. But he would be good.
16: Yes.
0: Well, these are interesting. I think it would be interesting to see. I like Ware. What's happening with Ty right now? Yeah, that's a good question. Is he on a team?
16: Don't know.
0: Because he's too good to not be playing somewhere. He was good here.
16: Very good.
0: Ty was really good. I'm kind of shocked. You know, every Cal NBA guard ended up having success, kind of except him. And I don't understand how.
1: He's in the, what's the rule on G League? Because he's pretty regular in the G League, playing a lot. He's under contract now, I would think.
0: So maybe he can't do it. I'm not sure. All right, Mark Story did a story yesterday. And he basically made the argument that if Kentucky doesn't have a heck of a three-year run here, that this will be by far the worst decade in UK basketball history. And he didn't just, and he came with the numbers.
16: Yes.
0: And the numbers are kind of damning. I mean, well, not kind of, they're very damning. I mean, we've talked about them, but when you saw them laid out the way he did, it was basically worst winning percentage in Kentucky history this decade.
1: 65%.
0: That's crazy. 65%. We are only winning two out of every three games. And you got to remember, we're playing eight awful teams every year. NCAA tournament wins, fewest of any decade ever. SEC championships, fewest. Only one ever where we will have won zero.
1: If we don't played win. In the game this decade.
0: I'm doing regularly. SEC tournament, zero. NCAA winning percentage, worst in history. Essentially, every major stat that you would use to compare Kentucky basketball, this is the worst decade in history. And in the other stats, different decades are worse. So what's weird about this decade is not only are we the worst, it's definitively the worst decade in Kentucky basketball history. I think I knew that. But Ryan, when you see it laid out like that, you know, that stinks.
16: There was something about reading it in black and white that made it hit home a little more when you see that. Like, oh my goodness, we are living it right now, the worst decade we've ever had. And he's got 3 years to turn it around.
0: Yeah. And it's not all on Pope. Pope's only been here two of the 7 years. The other 5 years were Calipari.
16: But now it's on him to turn it around.
0: But it is on him. And Drew, I don't know. You know, we get the callers sometimes who are like, oh, we're becoming Indiana. And I always yell at them, and I'm still going to yell at them. But, you know, if 3 years from now we're in the same place, I think that conversation becomes less me yelling and me hoping.
1: We're not current Indiana, but at one point Indiana had to get to this stage on their timeline.
0: Yes, on their fall.
1: We don't want to keep going.
0: You're right.
1: I mean, we all feel it. I already knew this was the worst decade, but some of the numbers, like we have a losing record in the NCAA tournament. I didn't figure that. I mean, I know we have a couple bad losses, but I didn't actually process. I think we're four wins.
0: 45%, I think.
16: And yeah. Who the losses are to? St. Peter's, Oakland.
1: And then where we finished in the SEC, like what was it, seventh last year, maybe? We had a year where we were eighth. Mm-hmm. Those stuck out too.
0: It's the collective worst set of SEC regular finishes ever. This includes, remember, we had two different decades where we were on probation.
16: That's true.
1: I thought Mark Story also did us a favor. He started the decade with the 2019-20 team, that which was Maxie. That was actually a good group. If he started at 2020,
16: you're right,
1: 2021 season, yeah, with Boston, this would be much worse.
16: You're right.
0: So what do we take from it? I mean, a little bit of that is the SEC's better in basketball, but it's not all of it.
1: Well, people say that it is, but there are still teams that have two lost SEC seasons. Part of the reason teams are better because they're beating us now when they didn't used to beat us.
0: That's true. And I also will continue to say this. Look at the other power programs. They're not having this issue.
16: Correct.
0: You know, yeah. I mean, North Carolina is a little bit, but North Carolina's also been to a championship game in this decade.
16: We sure haven't.
0: We haven't. You know, UConn's been successfully great. Duke's been very good. You know, these other power Kansas, these other power programs are still doing it, but we haven't.
1: The Final Four drought's getting pretty long. We need to be urgent on that.
0: That's 2015.
1: And in 2 years, we will have one title in 30 years.
0: Oh. Boy, I didn't think about that. One title in 30 years.
1: Yeah, after the 2028 tournament,
16: right,
1: it'll be 30 years with only one title.
0: So how do we think that in 3 years, when Mark writes the decade completing article, will it look better than it looks now?
1: I think it'll look better than it looks now, but it'll still be the worst decade. We'll in the next 3 years, we will compete for an SEC.
0: All right, so let me go through them then. The things he criticizes. You tell me which of these are going to happen in the next 3 years. Are we going to win the SEC regular season title in the next 3 years?
1: I'll say yes.
0: The regular season?
1: Yes.
0: Okay.
16: I'll say no.
0: I'm going to say yes because all the other schools are going to go bankrupt.
1: Yeah. Florida, Golden will leave soon. They won't be a power like they have been the last couple years.
0: There's a little bit of hope there more than a SEC tournament.
16: We can't even get to the weekend at that right now.
1: We have to. I mean, we're still 95% of the crowd. At some point, we have to get back to that.
16: See, I have a better hope of us winning the tournament than I do the regular season title. Just getting hot at the right time.
1: At the advantage of a home game.
16: Yeah.
0: I understand that. I mean, I think that's a reasonable argument. Will our winning percentage in the NCAA tournament go above 50%? Which means to go above 50%, we would need to make at least two Sweet 16s in the next 3 years or one Elite Eight and never lose in the first round. So can we say over the next 3 years we won't lose in the first round?
16: Yes.
1: Yes.
16: Yes.
0: Okay, can we say we'll make two Sweet 16s?
1: God, we better. I mean, yes. This is embarrassing as a Kentucky fan to even say, will we make the Sweet 16 in 3 years?
0: I agree.
16: Conversation used to be making the Final Fours. Now we're like, let's hope to make the Sweet 16.
1: Well, heck, we have a contract now where the coach gets an extension for making the Sweet 16.
0: No, he doesn't.
1: Yeah.
0: He gets an extension,
1: For playing.
0: That's not true.
1: Absolutely true. Another Mitch Barnhart special.
0: Mitch Barnhart gives an extension for going to the Sweet 16? Yes.
1: And Pope's got that in writing.
0: Stop, Drew. I'm not listening to this.
1: I'm telling you.
0: Drew, that's not it is not the case that we gave an extension.
1: Yep.
0: Extra year for going to the Sweet 16.
1: Pope got an extension for playing.
0: Is it automatic?
1: Yep.
0: Stop. What? That can't be true.
1: Yeah.
0: Okay, that might be the worst contract he's given.
1: Exactly.
0: I'm being dead serious. Because I, even though I disagree with it, I understand the Calipari deal. I understand why he felt like he had to do it. I understand, although disagree, but understand with the Stoops deal. But what is the justification for a year extension for the Sweet 16? Well,
1: the Sweet 16 should be our minimum requirement.
16: Yeah. Make it a Final Four, then you get an extension.
0: I can't believe that.
1: Yep, automatic year every time he makes it.
0: How did I not know that? That's one of the.
1: I was on my Mitch list.
0: Two more of his tickets away. I mean, that's egregious. Like when we used to give automatic extensions to Stoops for going to a bowl, I understood that. I actually think that made some sense. But you can't do Sweet 16 in bad. I'm with you. Maybe Final Four.
16: Yeah.
0: Maybe you make an argument for the Elite Eight.
16: You could make an argument.
0: But the Sweet 16?
16: Like Drew said, that should be minimum requirement.
0: You made me mad.
1: You should be the favorite.
0: I can't do this ad here for court or I'll get upset. Just Stockton Mortgage tonight. Let me regroup.
16: Stockton Mortgage. Here we are. We're at the end of the summer. A lot of folks
0: Sweet
16: have already.
0: Sweet 16?
16: Maybe he should call Stockton Mortgage and refinance his house. 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
0: It's a Sweet 16. 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
0: I feel like Drew's lying.
1: No, it's a fact. Automatic extension kicked in 2 years ago.
16: If you don't make it, did you take a year away?
0: Just go to break.
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3: Heading out this afternoon, clearing up an accident, 64 westbound up around Grinstead Drive at Westport Road and Goose Creek Road and at 6 Mile in Summerfield. Also at Breckenridge Lane near Churchill Park, another accident up near Hikes Point. Traffic in good shape. You're heading southbound 65 out past the Snyder Freeway, Snyder eastbound, starting to slow

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7: Tigers fans giving Tarek Skubal a standing ovation today after getting his 1,000th career strikeout against the Orioles in what could be his final game with a team with a trade deadline looming. Packers GM Brian Gutekunst says tight end Tucker Kraft has made great progress in returning from a torn ACL and should be active to start the season. Andy Reid says Eric Bieniemy's wife is out of intensive care after being shot by their son. I'm Frank Aaron.
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9: One person writes, Matt, the Sweet 16 would be a significant improvement over the last several Calipari years. Well, true. Excuse me. True, but that's not, it's not an extension. I mean, that's a, okay, keep going.
10: Yeah. Let's go a little farther.
9: Yeah. I mean, that's not a, I'm not saying that's a failure of a year at all, but it's definitely not a, well, now you should get another one.
10: So that's like your bare minimum requirement. I mean,
9: they ran Tubby off for consistent Sweet 16 and Elite Eights.
11: Yes. Yep.
9: I mean, basically, with the exception of his last 2 years, he was Sweet 16, Elite Eight every year. And the fan base sort of decided that wasn't enough. I don't know if that was a good decision or a bad decision, but Tubby never lost in the first round. Ever.
11: So why is it okay now for this situation to be happening?
9: One person says, Matt, the tournament has expanded, so don't you think it'll be harder to go to Sweet 16? Shouldn't affect us.
11: No, shouldn't at all.
9: Because you shouldn't be in the play-in game. If we're in the play-in game, then we've, especially nowadays, we've had a bad year. I mean, last year, how many losses did we have? 12?
10: 12 going into the postseason.
9: And we weren't even in the play-in game. We were a 7 seed. So if we're in the play-in game, that means we're going to have like 14 or 15 losses.
10: Tubby also, remember, 10-loss Tubby. What have we had, 5 straight seasons of 10 or more losses? 4?
9: When did we win? When did we not lose 10? The year we lost to St. Peter's?
10: Yeah, Cal's last 2 definitely were double digits. Pope's have been double digits.
9: Maybe, I think the year we lost to St. Peter's, we lost in the first round. But we may not have been a double digit, because I think we came in 2nd in the SEC that year with Oscar.
10: But people jumped on Tubby about that, and now we've done it at least 4 straight times.
9: Hmm. So we got to talk for a second about this Davis Steel team.
11: Yes.
9: So this is a company in Kentucky?
11: Located in Russell Springs, Kentucky. They used to sponsor La Familia. Then they started sponsoring the Eberlin Drive team.
9: So wait a minute. Hang
11: which
9: on,
11: is now.
9: A There's a company in Kentucky.
11: Russell Springs, Kentucky.
9: That stopped sponsoring La Familia.
11: Uh-huh.
9: And went and sponsored the team that beat us out of the tournament last year.
11: They sponsored Eberlin Drive, now known as Davis Steel.
9: And that's who knocked us out last year.
11: Yeah.
9: And that's who we might play in the finals.
11: And they've got a couple of Kentucky kids on the team.
10: Yeah, I didn't know this side
9: what
10: story.
9: What is happening at Davis Steel?
11: I don't know.
9: Who are these traitors?
11: Russell Springs, we need
9: Wait
11: to know.
9: Wait, Russell Springs, that's like salt of the earth people.
11: That's Bob and Jamestown country.
9: Well, slow down. But that's, I mean, the rest of the people.
11: Chase, the guy Chase that calls in all the time.
9: Okay, I can't believe I'm saying this. Bob and Jamestown. Let me know what's happening. What is with David? How big is David? I'm not trying to I'm not going after Davis Steele, but I need to know more about
10: it. Good steal.
9: How big is this steal, people? I mean, they got to have some money if they're sponsoring.

0: a team.
1: And why do they not sponsor our team anymore? Why did they leave La Familia?
0: Disputes with Mario. One game at a time, but this is bulletin board material for Sunday if we get past Kansas tonight.
2: I mean, wait a minute. Russell Springs. No, it's Dawson Springs that Bashir's from.
0: Yeah.
2: Right. But Russell Springs is, like, we've been there many times. And the steel company there said no to La Familia and went with this other team. Huh. All right, Bob in Jamestown, here's your chance to actually explain to me what's up.
0: This is personal.
1: You go to their Facebook page, it's all about their team. Not about their company, but about their team.
2: The David Steele Facebook page?
1: David Steele Facebook page.
2: I got to learn more about this David Steele. I got questions. I-65 in Louisville opening early.
0: Yeah, this was a surprise, right?
2: This has got to be first time in the history of construction something got done early. It was supposed to open August 1st. It's opening today.
1: The entire city of Louisville is celebrating after having to suffer through all that.
2: But you know what? That traffic was, I actually think it was fine.
1: Was it really?
2: Yes. I mean, I'm sure people who have to ship goods, it took longer.
1: Yeah.
2: But I saw nothing in the city of Louisville really being
1: affected.
2: Shannon told me he got to work quicker.
0: Yeah, Shannon said he liked his new route.
2: Shannon says he prefers it over what it was.
1: No kidding.
2: So maybe we don't need roads.
1: That's a pretty vital one.
2: But I'm just saying, like, would you have thought, A, it would get done early?
1: No.
2: And B, that there would be so little disruption.
0: Where are people going to go sit and have dates now?
2: I hope people have stopped making out. Today's not the day to do it.
0: Or you got 48
2: no,
0: hours.
2: No, I think it opened today. I think it opened this morning.
0: We're running today.
2: All right, I can't believe I'm excited. But Bob and Jamestown, what's the story of David Steele?
3: Okay, they used to be in Casey County, but they moved south to Russell Springs. They make gates, farm gates, steel.
2: Okay, you haven't said anything yet. Why? How many people work there?
3: I'd say they've got a couple of hundred. Yeah.
2: And their owners are from where? Are they from Kentucky?
3: Yeah, from Casey County. Like I say, they moved south, just 2 miles down the road to Russell Springs, going south or on the right.
2: Okay, it's on the right. All right.
3: They're not in league with Stevens Pipe and Steel in Russell Springs.
2: Oh, of course not. They could never be as good as Stevens Pipe and Steel.
1: Why are they sponsoring another team and not our team?
2: Yeah, why are they sponsoring this other team?
3: I don't know. You'll have to ask them about that.
2: Well, thank you for the info, Bob.
3: I just wanted to make a statement.
2: Appreciate it. Thank you.
1: Bob has spoken.
2: Just for you know, it's on the right.
0: I had it as the left.
2: What if I'm coming the other way?
0: That changes everything for me.
1: If you're going from Casey County south to Russell Springs, it's on the right.
2: I thought it was on the left.
1: No, it's on the right.
0: I'm on their Facebook page. Their tagline is American Made Kentucky Proud.
2: They're not. They're clearly not Kentucky Proud. They're American-made Eberlin proud.
0: Maybe they're going to sabotage them before we play them. Take them down from
2: if
0: the inside.
2: If they run out there and Sevier Wheeler is their point guard. We'll take a break. Very bad. KSL.
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13: Good afternoon, everyone. Clearing up one accident if you're heading up on 64 westbound, right around Grinstead Drive. Had an accident there earlier. Most of the backup has disappeared. Still seeing some delays eastbound coming out of downtown, though, on 64. 64 westbound, minor slowdowns hitting the Sherman-Menton Bridge. Heading up on the Waterson eastbound, traffic starting to slow down now between Westport Road, Brownsboro Road, and up to I-71. Starting to see some delays over on the Snyder Freeway because of an accident working on the Snyder westbound near Beulah Church Road. I'm Bobby Ellis from the Total Traffic Center.
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25: 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You said you have a Davis Steel.
1: I've got all kinds of stuff now all of a sudden. This is unconfirmed scuttlebutt word on the street.
25: Be careful. This is a company. You got to be careful just throwing out unconfirmed scuttlebutt.
1: Well, apparently the general manager is trying to call into KSR right now.
25: I mean, the phone lines, there's only one person on the line.
1: Okay, so Rick, be prepared. But the word on the street.
25: Be prepared. No one's calling. Except Lee. We got Lee, unless he's Lee. Is he Lee?
1: I don't know. He may be trying to call.
25: Lee, Hank, Lee, are you there?
26: Yes, sir.
25: Do you work at Davis Steel? Hey,
26: no.
25: Okay, see? He's not. No one's calling him. Go ahead, Lee, with your thing before Ryan talks.
26: Well, no, I was talking to you guys earlier, and I looked, you know, talking about the poor attendance through the tournaments and things. But it's like, look at Cal. He had Bam Adebayo. He had SGA. He had Towns. He had Tyrese Maxey. He had Devin Booker. I mean, Tyrell Hero. I mean, if any other coach, I think, had those players, they would have won championships by then.
25: I mean, that's not ridiculous. I mean, if you look, it is completely fair to look at all the players that played here from 2010 to even, you know, throwing Oscar and the guys after. I appreciate the call. Everybody. Thank you. I mean, it's appreciated. It's completely fair to go, how'd you only get one time? I'm never going to consider 2015, though, a negative. I know we lost, but that team, still the best team we've ever
1: had. Even 2017, we were probably the second best team in the country that year.
25: Yeah, 2015 is the best team we ever had.
1: No doubt.
25: I will die on that hill.
0: And they're in the Final Four. I wish they'd finished the job. Wallen Cousins not getting to a Final Four is worse for me.
25: I found on TikTok the first half against UCLA that year when we were up 41-7. Oh, yeah. And it made me think, what are the best first halves in UK, or first half, just any half in UK history? LSU.
1: They scored 86.
25: When we scored 86. Yeah. And then that one.
1: Yeah.
25: Aren't those like the two best ones?
1: I don't think there's any argument.
25: I mean, 86 is the best offensive half. And then holding a UCLA team that made the Sweet 16 and would have gotten an extension for their coach because of that. They only scored 7 points. And Vern Lundquist, the announcer, he has nothing to say. He just is like, this is amazing.
0: I remember we were there. We were excited. We're also kind of in shock. Everyone there was like, what is
25: happening? Greg Anthony said, I feel sorry for UCLA. And then Vern Lundquist has a line where he goes, Kentucky fans have certain standards. They want to shut this team out. And then we score again. And then we come down and block them again. And he goes, and it might happen.
0: We had more blocks than they had made shots.
25: It was crazy. All right. So tell David Steele. He's still not calling in this person.
1: Okay. Well, the scuttlebutt word on the street is that the owners of Davis Steele had some issues with how Lafamie was letting them interact with the players and different things like that. So they pulled their sponsorship.
25: Mario.
1: Went to sponsor another team.
25: Why would they think that? I mean, they let anyone on the floor.
2: I have no idea, man.
25: You didn't let Davis Steele interact with the players?
2: I have no idea what's going on. This is all new to me.
25: Are you just creating controversy between Davis Steele and Ryan?
2: Is this real, Ryan?
1: This is unconfirmed scuttlebutt word on the street. And so then the second text is the general manager of Davis Steele for the team is trying to call in to KSR.
25: He's not trying to call.
1: Maybe he's on a conference call right now. He's going to call in a minute.
0: He's calling Eberlin Drive's morning show.
1: Yeah.
25: Eberlin Drive Sports. Well, now if we play them in the finals, we have a whole thing.
1: Yes.
25: If we win tonight, our remote in Somerset Friday, we won't be very far from them.
1: We will not.
0: Will it be on the right or left from where we're coming
25: I think
0: from?
25: It'll be... I think it'll be on the left.
0: Okay.
25: Maybe we'll send Mario to go stand out in the parking lot and hold up a sign to David Steele.
1: It's not that crazy far from Russell.
25: It will not be far. We are, by the way, at Home to Suites Hotel in Somerset on Friday.
1: Correct. Yes.
25: Home to Suites on the left.
1: On the left.
0: This raises the question, if you sponsor the team, if they're upset with the access, like, do the players have to come to your house if you tell them to? Like, what do you get when you sponsor the
25: team? What's Eberlin Drive doing? Like, what are they doing for Davis Steele? Are they putting in a shift?
0: They're working the line.
1: Carry some of these steel gates out.
25: All right, Billy's here. I'm still waiting. I don't see this person calling.
1: I hope they do call.
25: But you said they're trying to call.
1: They're trying. That doesn't mean they're maybe dialing.
25: You don't think they're succeeding?
1: The yeah.
25: 859-280-2287. All right, Billy, what county are we on?
3: We are at Callaway County.
25: Murray, I got a message that said, Billy, better not screw up my county. Go ahead.
3: Okay. I'm sure everybody thinks that. The extreme southwest part of Kentucky, founded in 1822 from portions of Hickman County, named after Colonel Richard Callaway, an early pioneer of Kentucky who joined Daniel Boone in 1775 in marking the Wilderness Road into central Kentucky. His name also has two spellings. I can't confirm if it's Callaway or Colloway with an A or an O in the middle.
25: Oh, so you're arguing maybe they spell their county wrong.
3: Correct, yeah.
25: What if we found that out today? In addition to Ryan talking trash to Davis Steele, what if we found out Callaway spells their county wrong?
3: Yeah, I can't confirm through my research, so maybe somebody can help out with that. Population of about 40,000.
25: If you found out it was wrong, you just have to leave it now after
0: At this point, it's too late. Sorry to Captain Richard Callaway, but got to go with how it's
25: Daniel Boone, underappreciated as a Kentucky legend.
1: True.
25: I mean, came through Cumberland Gap.
1: Yes.
25: And then basically traversed the whole state. He was here more than Abraham Lincoln.
1: Why don't we have a statue of him?
25: I agree.
3: The county seat is Murray, which was voted in 2012 by Randy McNally in the USA Today as the friendliest small town in America.
25: Okay, so the friendliest small town in America.
3: That's
25: right. I think they have that on a sign or something. And I actually, every time we've been, I feel like it's pretty friendly. Don't you?
0: We took Daniel to Nerd Trivia that one time.
25: We did go to Nerd Trivia.
0: That was fun.
25: That was a lot of fun, and he was very happy.
1: He was good, dude.
25: Yeah.
3: During the Civil War, Callaway County was originally declared neutral, but saw as many as 500 men join the Confederate ranks, while just under 200 joined the Union. It was the scene of many skirmishes. In the late 1800s and early 1900s, it became known for producing high-quality gold-leaf tobacco. And Murray reportedly had around 15 tobacco factories at one point. In 1922, the Murray and Callaway County communities came together to give $117,000 in cash and real estate in an effort to win the bid for a normal school in western Kentucky.
25: What's a normal school?
3: It's a school that teaches teachers. It prepares people to become teachers.
25: That's what it's called. They're called normal schools?
3: Yes. Yeah. And Western Kentucky and Murray both started out as normal schools before they transitioned to
25: State University.
3: So Murray
25: State was a normal school.
3: Correct. This was remarkable at the time. Over 1,300 donors averaged a gift of $82.10.
25: Which would have been a lot of money then.
3: Mm-hmm. Additionally, 350 families opened up their homes with the promise to board up to 2,000 students should Murray be selected for the location of the school.
25: Do you think towns would do that now?
0: No.
25: Like, do you think a town, what's a town the size of Murray? Like, I don't know, Madisonville. You think Madisonville would donate the equivalent of $117,000, so they would raise, I don't know, $4 million and open up their homes for the students? Do you think we would do that now?
0: We're too selfish of a society these days.
25: There's a lot more community then than now.
1: Agreed.
3: Yeah, later that year, Murray State Normal School was awarded to the town. Today, Murray State is the cultural and educational epicenter of Callaway County.
25: that sounds a lot more impressive. Like, I mean, what would the other choices be?
3: Well, I don't know, but I'd tell you what Murray is.
25: What other towns are in Cal? Is that where Fancy Farm is? Is Fancy Farm in Callaway County?
1: I don't know about that. It's right there in the edge.
25: Fancy Farm is this weekend, I think, by the way.
1: Is it?
3: I think there's a town called Hazel in
0: Fancy Farm's Graves County.
25: Graves County. We've been to Hazel.
1: Have we?
25: Yes. We went to Hazel once. We stopped there. I don't remember why, but I remember because I would think of the TV show with the maid. Remember? There was a comedy when you were young. Hazel.
1: Don't ring a bell.
25: This is your era.
1: I don't remember Hazel.
25: You don't
1: TV
25: remember
1: show.
25: Hazel?
1: No.
25: It was like a plump little housekeeper. No. I'm not making this up. There is a show. Drew, look it up. There's a show called Hazel.
1: I believe you. I just don't remember it.
0: Yeah, there it is.
25: How long was it on?
0: It was on in the early 1960s.
25: Yeah, your era.
0: Looks like about 5 years.
25: Anyway, go
3: they
25: ahead.
3: Have
25: From
3: some
25: 61
3: great,
25: to 66.
3: They have some great antiquing at Hazel if you're ever in the area.
25: Oh, they antique.
3: And during the mid-1900s, Murray became known as the used car capital of the world. After World War II, so many skilled mechanics and auto body workers returned to Murray from the northern factories and turned vehicle reconditioning into the area's largest economic driver.
25: What? So they all just came back to Murray? And so if you wanted a used car, you came to Murray?
3: Yeah. Per capita, it had more used car lots than anywhere in the state.
25: That's random.
3: And I guess the country, or maybe the world.
25: Well, you don't have to keep adding. Or
3: Callaway County only.
25: Okay. Well, that's an interesting stat. I didn't know that. Is it still a lot of used car lots?
3: Not as much. As much.
25: All right.
3: Couple interesting people there. Nathan Stubblefield is the big one. He was an American inventor who received widespread attention in the early 1900s when he gave a series of public demonstrations of a battery-operated wireless telephone, which could be transported to different locations and used on mobile platforms such as boats. He received a patent in 1908 for a wireless telephone system that used magnetic induction.
25: So you're saying Nathan Stubblefield, which by the way was my grandmother's maiden name, Stubblefield.
1: Okay.
25: But by the way, Morgan Wallen's grandma was a Stubblefield. You're saying that he invented the cell phone?
3: He is an early pioneer of radio. He ultimately he was ultimately unsuccessful in commercializing his inventions and later went into seclusion before his death. But he was able to send short speech distances without wires before radio became
25: a thing. Interesting. Why did he go into seclusion?
3: Well, it just didn't work out. He wasn't getting the fame and took it hard, I think.
1: Took it hard.
25: All right.
3: Murray also is the home of Molly Sims, who is an American fashion model and actress. She was in The Benchwarmers, which is a great comedy movie.
25: Who? Yeah.
1: Molly Sims.
3: Molly Sims.
25: Do you know who that is?
0: Former Sports Illustrated model.
1: Bow, chicka, pow, pow.
25: And that was, hang on a second. That wasn't needed. The bomb chicka pound pound. I'm looking up Molly. Should I know? You all seem to know her. Should I know who that
1: big
25: is?
1: Big in the
25: Molly
1: 90s, Sims? I think.
25: Oh, she is beautiful. What was she in? Starsky and Hutch.
3: Few things.
25: The Benchwarmers and the sport, a regular in the Sports Illustrated swimsuit.
0: I remember her from the magazines.
25: And she grew up in Murray.
3: Yes. And one more, Rod Farrell, an American murderer and cult leader who was a member of a gang of teenagers.
1: Yeah.
3: For Murray, Kentucky, known as the Vampire Clan.
25: We've talked about them before. Yeah, Vampire Clan. That was a whole... We talked about that a lot when we did Murray during COVID, and there's a lot to that story that we learned during that.
3: Yeah, he claims to be a 500-year-old vampire named Visago, a character he created for himself after becoming obsessed with a role-playing game.
25: You don't know that he's not.
3: In 1998, Farrell pleaded guilty to the double slaying of a couple from Florida, becoming the youngest person on death row in Florida
25: at
3: the
25: time. Did he get executed?
3: I don't think so.
25: No update to this.
3: No, I don't know that update. I'm sorry.
1: Pookie Jones, also from Callaway County.
25: I thought Pookie Jones was from the last county.
1: Yeah, he's from Callaway County.
25: Okay. All right. Well, good.
0: Can we count Murray Racer, famous players? John Morant?
25: Well, yeah. John Morant, Popeye Jones.
0: Campaign.
1: Campaign, yes.
0: Max Duffy, a special teams coach.
25: Max Duffy was the special teams coach. Slacks.
1: Slacks
25: at UK.
0: And her brother, the taxidermist.
25: All right, well, good stuff. All right, so we're going to take a break. Your other county is what?
3: Campbell,
25: but we also have Jacob from Davis Steel. He was able to get through.
1: Good. Okay. Here we go.
25: I'm going to get under the table. I'm going to let you deal with this. I'm going to let you present the allegation, and I'm not getting involved.
1: Okay.
25: You made the claim. You are going to have to deal with Jacob.
1: Got it.
25: We'll be right back.
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25: 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It's Wild Eggs Wednesday. Go to Twitter right now, KSR Show on Twitter. You have 10 minutes to guess the word. I think Mario spelled it wrong, so you're playing Guess What Mario Was Thinking. Okay? Guess What Mario Is Thinking. I think you have way too many vowels. But nevertheless, you have 10 minutes and Mario will pick one of the people for $50 from Wild Eggs for Wild Eggs Wednesday.
1: Last Wild Eggs Wednesday is right now, so it's your last chance.
25: DraftKings, you bet $5, you can win up to $200 in bonus bets. La Familia versus Rock Chalk Jayhawk. Who you got?
1: La Familia, let's go.
25: Drew.
0: La Familia, gotta finish the job.
25: Billy.
3: La Familia all the
25: La
3: way.
25: La Familia. Who would be against La Familia? Who would dare challenge the power of La Familia? No one, right?
1: Maybe.
25: Well, we have Jacob on the phone. Jacob is from Davis Steel. Ryan, I'll give it to you.
1: Jacob, I guess we got to ask the question right off the bat.
25: First of all, say hello to him.
1: Hello, Jacob. What up, dude?
29: Hey, how's it going? Happy to be here.
1: So Davis Steel used to be a sponsor of La Familia. There's a little scuttlebutt that maybe there were some hurt feelings, and so you pulled the sponsorship and decided to sponsor one of the rivals.
25: We're
1: about to run out of time here. I got to get this going.
25: All right, go ahead.
1: So, Jacob, how would you respond to that and tell me the real story?
29: So, I'm Jacob. I'm the GM of the team. I was the GM of Everline Drive for the last 12 years in TBT. We've rebranded to Davis Steel. Basically, the long and short of it is, after we knocked off La Familia last year, the Davis brothers approached us and said they just wanted to potentially have a team with their own name in it. They approached us, Eberline Drive rebranded as Davis Steel, and that's kind of the long and short of it.
25: Oh, so they saw you all win last year and then flipped. Okay. Do you have players from Kentucky?
29: Yeah.
25: Do you have players from Kentucky?
29: We don't have players from Kentucky. We've had Archie Goodwin on our team in the past. We've had some Western Kentucky guys in the past. We've had A.J. Slaughter and Jeremy Evans with us. But really, our main Kentucky connection is just that the Davis brothers decided to sponsor our team, and now we're Davis Steel.
25: Where do you live?
29: So I live in Detroit, Michigan. So the team, I guess, is kind of based out of that. But we're kind of just like an all-star team. We got players from all over.
25: And when's your next game? So you're in the semifinals. When do you play?
29: Yeah, so we play tomorrow here in Las Vegas, where this whole side of the bracket is. And then if we win, you know, we'll hopefully play La Familia and have a little rematch of last year.
25: All right. Well, I appreciate you calling in. Good luck in your game. Could be quite a battle if they both make it to the finals.
29: That's the hope. That's the hope. You know, with the Davis brothers and that Kentucky tie, I think we'd love to end up there. Obviously, we know Archie very well. We've had him for several years as well, and he's been killing it. So I think.
25: By the way, how did you know we were talking about this if you're in Detroit?
29: So Ashley Davis, he texted me. He's a big KSR guy. And he was like, they're talking about us. You got to call in. He just sent me the phone number, and I trust Ashley implicitly, so I just clicked the number and called on in, not really knowing what I was getting myself into.
25: I understand. Well, then, thank you for being a good sport and calling in, and maybe we'll see you on Sunday, okay?
29: That's the hope. Appreciate you guys.
25: All right, there you go.
1: This has got to happen, right? LaFamilia has to win.
25: Well, they who knew? I didn't realize we had a rivalry, especially with a steel company.
0: That's right. Archie left them for us, and they beat Archie last year.
25: There's so many angles. You've got the Davis brothers.
1: Yes.
25: KSR fans.
1: Yes.
25: But also saw us lose and then went and sponsored the other team. It would be like Billy calling up St. Peter's Sports Radio 5 years ago and asking for a job.
0: They like a winner.
3: I got a digital business card.
1: So Jacob was from Eberlin Drive.
25: We've got to win tonight, right? Just to make this happen.
0: I wanted to learn more about these hurt feelings.
1: Yeah, he was obviously from Eberlin Drive, not Davis Steel. So we don't have the real story yet why Davis Steel decided to pull their sponsorship.
0: He did say they like KSR. So they were listening. The brothers.
1: Ashley Davis.
25: Yeah. He's up there on the right.
0: Yep. Unless you're going the other way.
25: Well, we'll see. It could add a lot of spice to Saturday's remote and to the game on Sunday.
0: It's got to happen. We don't want to look ahead. One game at a time.
25: But we got to win tonight to make this happen. Billy, we will postpone Campbell County because you had a lot on Campbell County.
3: And Carlisle, you want that too tomorrow?
25: Yes. Well, I mean, assuming we get, if we don't have more Davis Steel rivalry come up. All right. Well, thank you all very much. We will see you tomorrow. 100 blizzards given away to listeners tomorrow. That's the tease.
1: During the show?
25: That's the tease.
1: Okay.
25: Be ready. We'll see you later.
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24: A quiet residential neighborhood erupts in chaos. Carmine Galante, the feared boss of the Bonanno crime family, lies dead. His cigar still clutched between his teeth.
26: Masked men walked into Joe and Mary's luncheonette in Brooklyn today and gunned down Carmine Galante, a man believed to be the most powerful mafia chieftain in the country.
24: The execution sent shockwaves through the criminal underworld and set the stage for one of the most pivotal criminal cases in New York City history. From the minds behind the acclaimed television series comes Law and Order: Criminal Justice System. This isn't a scripted drama. These are real stories told by the people who have lived them.
30: My father should have been a dead man.
24: For decades, the mafia had New York City in a stranglehold, with law enforcement seemingly powerless to intervene. But the murder of Carmine Galante marked the beginning of the end. Discover how a group of young prosecutors took on the mafia and, with the help of law enforcement, brought down its most powerful figures. I'm Anna Sika Nicolazzi. And from Wolf Entertainment and iHeart Podcasts, this is Law & Order Criminal Justice System.
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8: Two games back of the wild card, held by Philadelphia and Arizona for that second spot in the wild card after the Diamondbacks beat the Pirates today 3-0. Pittsburgh, just like Miami, two games back of the final wild card as well. Orioles beat the Tigers today 10-9. This is a game where Tarek Skubal recorded his 1,000th strikeout. And the Tigers also led 7-0, but the Orioles win it in 12 by that 10-9 count. Mets take game one of a doubleheader against the Braves 3-2. Jays drop the Nationals 5-2. Vikings quarterback Kyler Murray took the first-team reps in 11-on-11 drills today for the team, while Falcons quarterback Tua Tagovailoa missed workouts today with a tight back. Report from ESPN says he could be back next week. Bengals defensive end Shamar Stewart suffered a leg injury in practice. Saints defensive lineman Brian Brzee suffered an apparent knee injury. I'm Dan Beyer.
9: Ladies and gentlemen, are you ready?
10: Covino and Rich, give me a hell yeah.
19: It's time.
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13: We got to add this guy to our open.
14: I'm going
13: to
14: mix it with a collage of you two stuttering, though.
13: Let's welcome Mike.
15: Milk'em. Group chat going on right now with all your 49ers friends.
13: Did you say 49ers?
19: Live from the Fox Sports Radio studios.
13: Wow!
19: Here's Covino and Rich.
13: Hey! That's
27: us. I love the 49ers.
13: Yeah! We'll be talking 49ers before you know it.
27: Before you know it,
13: we're
27: man.
13: Less than 10 days away from preseason foosball.
27: Less than 10 days? How about a week from tomorrow, buddy boy?
13: There it is. So, well, my countdown's not as strong as yours. Rich is counting the days right next is on the calendar because
27: Mets stink.
13: Yeah, exactly. I'm still fired up about baseball season and trade deadlines.
27: You're thinking about like Mason Miller and Skubal.
13: Yeah, I'm waiting to see who the Yankees get.
14: What are you talking about? Rich still hasn't watched quarterback.
13: I know. You know, if you're that excited, you'd watch quarterback and then Cape Fear because Danny G was right about that one,
27: but
13: too.
27: But I did watch The Ultimatum on Netflix. All so right. bad. Were we that dumb in our 20s, Danny? No,
13: definitely not.
14: I don't think so.
27: No way, right?
13: I think you're dumber now. All right, let's rock out. Thank you guys for hanging out with us. We're halfway through the week, turning your hump day into a hump night. And that means here on this show, every Wednesday, we do Mike Who Runs This Take.
14: Who?
13: Cold Stone Mike.
27: Oh.
13: So Mike will be here and he has a take. Let's just say it involves gambling of sorts.
27: The crazy part is Mike's segment on our show is the most polarizing. Some people think it's amazing and some people are like, get this nincompoop off the air.
13: Now,
27: he's like Mike's a love-or-hate guy.
13: I'm going to throw this out there just
27: he's
13: as
27: a lightning
13: fun
27: rod.
13: Fact. He is a lightning rod. This isn't what he's talking about, but speaking of gambling, Americans spent more on sports betting in 2025 than movies, music, books, and museums combined. They're saying $300 billion in wagers the past year.
14: But no surprise.
13: Yeah, right?
28: Billions
13: insane.
28: And billions and billions and billions.
13: So
28: and
13: Mike
28: billions.
13: Has his take. And of course, on Wednesday's midweek major, Iowa Sam.
27: There's a lot of losing parlays.
13: Yeah, Iowa Sam will break it down and we discuss the hottest stories in sports and pop culture. Are they midweek or major? We do it every midweek on the Covino and Rich Show. Thanks for hanging. We'll talk some foosball, some baseball, and more. But speaking of football, man.
27: Yeah, I mean, we're going to talk about why they're playing for the Jets is like going to prison. That's in the news. Josh Allen barking at fans. But there's a Tony Romo story that, as you said off the air before the show, you go, I think people are like forcing us to want to care.
13: Why are you forcing the story down our throats, man? Like, I get it.
27: Hold on. Now, I got to ask Tony a question before we start. Tony Romo, have you ever had a head injury, concussion of sorts?
31: Side.
32: Okay.
31: Any head injuries?
32: Excuse me?
31: Any head injuries recently? Any concussions?
32: Well.
33: Hello, darkness, my old friend.
27: Have you seen that viral video of all his concussions in a montage? So, Tony Romo,
13: I think we need to preface by saying this. By no means at all is it ever okay, especially in today's world, to get behind the wheel of a car and put other people's lives in danger.
27: Of course.
13: Because you had a few too many. So, keep that in mind when we have this discussion. We're not condoning that. I think it's trash behavior, especially when there's so many other options and Uber exists. And we said the same thing about Justin Timberlake.
27: Of course. And you know what? I think we also learned the other day from Kyle Shanahan, holding your phone, checking messages.
13: Yeah, it's just not worth it. That's a reminder. I think we're all guilty of that from time to time. Even if it's valid, like, oh, I mean, I was putting the address in on the GPS. It's like,
27: still,
13: you're still putting yourself at risk and others at risk. So there's no excuses. There may be reasons, but there's no excuses. And his Tony Romo story, he says he didn't have any drinks. I believe maybe he had one or two at the golf course. I mean, but so
27: what do you know? What do I know?
13: Yeah, what do I know? The point is, we're not condoning it. But for whatever reason, I feel like it's a story that social media
27: wants you to care about.
13: And I see him there and I see him smiling. And we all sort of have an understanding of what Tony Romo's about and who he is. And I'm like, yeah, I don't care. He's not really hurting anybody here. Like, stop trying to demonize this guy.
27: He's not a stumbling drunk idiot.
13: He was very polite to the police.
27: Goofy, polite Tony Romo.
13: I feel like he was overly polite. Like, at one point, didn't you feel like they put him through a lot of rigmarole for that?
27: Truthfully, I feel like he's not guilty of anything as of now because he denied the breathalyzer, which a lot of people would tell you never take one of those.
13: And by the way, I got to say it again. Not that we're condoning getting behind the wheel of a car after a few too many.
14: Yeah, we don't know what substance was in him.
27: Yeah.
14: As I watched it, looked like he popped too many Claritins.
27: But to me, Danny, there's a part of me that's like,
14: his face looked puffy.
27: There looks to me like a social media.
13: That's called Botox.
27: A social media, maybe a down day where it's like, I guess this is the only story. Because to me, Tony Romo getting pulled over and being friendly and nothing really coming about. That's
14: yeah.
0: You can tell he was nervous though. Like he was repeating himself a lot.
27: I would be nervous getting pulled over.
0: Yeah, but if you're
13: he's just got a lot to lose, Sam.
27: But yeah, like, I'd be nervous. You have a lot more to lose than us.
0: If you don't have nothing to be worried about, you're probably just gonna be like, oh yeah, I had a lane violation.
27: Yeah, but you never.
14: I don't know, Sam. I've been pulled over a few times.
27: I get nervous when I've done.
14: Yeah, like, there's a lot of anxiety, Sam, whether you're guilty or not.
27: I remember one time.
13: Yeah, you feel guilty. I remember one time, right? Even though you didn't do anything.
14: Yeah, exactly.
27: One time, Covino and I were in New York City, and we were going to an event, and there was hardly any parking. We circled the same block, maybe five times?
13: Mm-hmm.
27: We got pulled over. This random cop's like, are you guys circling, like casing the joint, like casing a joint or something? Like casing a... And this cop was very aggressively patting us down, and I did nothing wrong and had nothing on me. And still, I'm like, oh my God,
13: Yeah, I remember it being pretty aggressive.
27: And I remember thinking like,
0: oh, that'll make you nervous for sure.
27: Well, exactly.
0: Because there's already accusations being floated your way. But
27: so what I'm saying is,
13: yeah, but he knows this is going to be a media nightmare for him. And
27: of course,
13: you know, he's somebody who has a lot to lose. He's recognizable. He has to watch what he does and watch what he says. We're not defending the guy either, but what I am getting the feeling of, the vibe I'm getting is this should be like a bigger story. But no matter how much you push it on me, it's not. I don't think people are grasping onto it. I don't think people care that much about it. I think we see the video. I think when you see what happens too, it really makes things a lot more clear. Like when you saw Timberlake, because he's a recent example, when you saw how polite he was to the officer, I'm not defending again what he may or may have not have done. But you see that like, oh, okay, well, I mean, at least he was like nice about it. Same with Tony Romo. It's like, hey, it happened. People get pulled over. And he went through the whole spiel.
27: He denied the breathalyzer, which most people would say.
0: Don't they take your blood alcohol content at the police station no matter what?
27: But they.
13: I just feel like
0: if
13: something
0: you don't,
13: like
0: they
13: that,
0: charge you with suspicion of DUI.
13: Something like that can happen to anybody.
27: But what I'm saying, Sam, is most people would advise you never take a breathalyzer no matter what, right?
0: Well, if you deny it, then you have to do it at the police station. Yeah, and if you deny that, then they'll charge you with suspicion, which is the same as being charged with DUI.
13: Yeah, but I would say someone as high profile as him is probably in his best interest to not do it.
27: So I just think that when you go through all the stories today, this is like they're trying to make it a story. And I'm like, I don't know if there's really a story. What's up, Dan Byer?
1: I get the sense you may bring up the Timberlake video. And I think that we all kind of watched that and cringed.
27: Oh, it was cringy. I love when he's like, I'm going on tour.
1: Well, these
0: what do you do for work? He's like, yeah, I'm a musician.
1: These things, these incidents feel like it's the ultimate game of chicken of do you know who I am? Where it's, will the cop admit that they know who they just pulled over? Or will the person finally give up who they are in hopes of trying to? And so.
27: And then, but now with here, the game has changed, Dan Byer. Great point. The game has changed because of body cams. You can never escape it. Charlie Sheen, did you watch that Charlie Sheen documentary?
1: Yes.
27: He talks about how many times he just got away with things because he, you know, was Charlie Sheen, and the cop's like, all right, Charlie Sheen, you can't be the cop that's, if a cop said, oh, Tony Romo, I'm a big Cowboys fan, yo, but, keep it up, have a good day, be careful.
0: Yeah, you can't do that
27: anymore. A cop can't do that anymore because it's all recorded.
1: Yeah, but that's why I think it's the ultimate game of chicken.
27: Yes, yes, yes.
1: Of that camera being there, because the guy can't say it. Like, the suspect can't say, I'm Tony Romo.
27: Because then it gets out and everyone's like, correct. Look,
1: and the officer can't say, I know you're Tony Romo. So there's like this uncomfortable dance, even more so because of that.
27: The best one's Timberlake. Where you go? I'm on world tour. For what?
0: Justin Timberlake.
13: No, you're right. And it goes both ways.
0: You know, you idiot.
13: The celebrity has to be like overly compliant and coy about it. And then the officer has to
27: Can't be starstruck at all.
13: Has to be overly diligent because there can't be favoritism.
1: Yes.
13: Because it's all being recorded. So yeah, you're right. And I was impressed. Like, Tony Romo makes no reference of like, come on, guys, of course I have concussions. I'm Tony Romo. You know, but he was there, he was smiling, he was polite. And I really feel like we see social media at its worst because they just keep pushing his story. And it's like, there's not a whole lot of meat.
27: And listen,
13: on it.
27: Even if he had one or two drinks at the golf course, shame on him.
13: Yeah, but dude, but he wasn't like one or two drinks at a barbecue.
27: That's what I'm saying. Like, Sam, let's say you went to dinner with us and you had a glass.
13: We all hung at your house this past weekend. And we had one or two drinks.
27: And you had a glass of wine. And then you drove home, and they're like, take a breathalyzer. You might be like, I don't know if I want to do that. Like, I know I'm fine, but I had a glass of wine. That's legal, but you'd still be like, oh.
0: Yeah, yeah. If you had nothing in your system, you should feel comfortable and confident taking a breathalyzer.
27: I know.
13: That's why I believe he was on the golf course.
0: Yeah.
13: And again, allegedly.
0: He leaned out the window.
13: This is just my stupid opinion. He probably had one or two, no big deal, but why want to take that chance?
27: Yeah.
13: You know? Again, that's just speculation, but I feel like there's a feeling of, there's not a lot of meat on this, but they're trying to make us care about it because it's Tony Romo.
27: I like DB's point of every celebrity or athlete encounter now with the police.
13: It is.
27: Is a weird game of, do you know who I am, chicken?
1: And I think it's both. I think it goes both ways. Did you guys see the one with the Nevada governor that came public recently from a couple of months ago? The guy was pulled over for a legal right-hand turn. Cop comes up to the window. The guy says, I'm Nevada Governor Joe Lombardo. And basically, have a good day, sir. Thank you very much. And then walked away, and that was it. And so there's like quite the smoking gun there of now of why wasn't this person issued a ticket? But now to Covino saying even the officer can't say who it is because then you're going to think it's favoritism. These videos become so awkward.
13: It is really embarrassing.
27: What's your name?
13: The whole thing too is embarrassing.
27: You know, I'm Tony Romo. You know?
0: correct me if I'm wrong. I watched the video. I skipped ahead a little bit, but I don't think she ever acknowledged who he was. Mm-hmm. He never acknowledged who she was.
27: He never acknowledged who he was. He referenced back surgeries and concussions. And
0: he never said anything about football. He said, I was at a charity golf event or blah, blah, blah. You know, I'm off to see Grandma and Grandpa.
1: Red McCormick holding on to that tractor, and then his foot got stuck. There was no way he was going to let it go.
27: I'm telling you, it's there's so many layers to this. Like you said, because of the body cam footage, because of what's at stake. Knowing that it will be everywhere. Who did I see recently? There was another one. Hold on. Not Timberlake, not Tony Romo, but the woman from The View. And this wasn't even bad. I do not like her. I think she's awful. Sunny Houston. She's terrible, but she did nothing wrong in this footage. She like tried to get her son out of some BS ticket. Like, he walked in a unrestricted area. Did you see this or no?
13: No.
1: I did.
27: Yeah. Her son, and she points out, like, he's a Harvard graduate, a good boy. And it's like, he's not a boy. He's a grown man. But her son was taking a jog. Totally innocent. Just went in an area where it's like no trespassing. And she showed up and was like, I'm Sonny. I'm from The View. And I'm a lawyer. And my son's a good man. But you know that everything's being recorded now.
13: It's embarrassing.
27: And it's a very embarrassing thought to know that anytime that footage comes out, it's like a countdown to embarrassment.
13: You notice, though, Tony Romo, you know, he's got that media training for sure, and he was very well aware of, I'm going to set up my phone here and record everything that's happening in case, you know, some crafty edits get out there that don't make me look good. I have the full footage here. He sets it up on his bumper, And he records the whole thing himself, too, just to, like, make sure he gets his own record of it. I also noticed his very albino feet. I don't know if anyone else noticed this. I'm the only guy that noticed this, but there's something going on with his feet.
27: Well, Dan will tell you. He does a lot of golfing.
13: Like, shower. But it's, like, so significant. Like, the sun must really hit you in a totally different way on the golf course, man, because
1: he's wearing shoes.
0: Yeah, it's a farmer's tan.
13: It's great, dude, but it's very significant.
27: Camino asked me if he kept his socks on. No, those are his feet.
0: He was wearing like Crocs, kind of. They were like kind of like shower. They're like fancier Crocs. I don't know.
13: He's got a major farmer's tan. But, you know, I don't want to say sympathize because I don't want anyone to think we're defending how tragic things like this could be. Yeah. That's not it. But it's sort of a non-story, guys, that they're trying to make a story. That's the vibe or feeling we get, and it's really just kind of embarrassing. Like, you know, I did get pulled over one time, Rich, and I got a fix-it ticket.
27: Yeah.
13: This is recently. You know, when it was like I didn't have my registration sticker on, but I had it. So I didn't have it on my license plate. Guy pulled me over, you know, he's like, he's a listener. You believe that? And he was like, I was so shocked.
27: Steve Covino?
13: Yeah, I was like, that's right. He's like, Covino and Rich? I'm like, uh-huh. Why? Do you listen? And, you know, it's not like he let me get away or anything.
27: Get out of the car.
13: He gave me a fix-it ticket.
14: This sounds like the time the girls in the Jeep flashed Rich.
13: No, dude, I swear to God.
27: It happened.
13: And it was such a relief because, you know what, to go back at what Sam said, like, your heart starts to race no matter what. Like, you're like, ah, oh, man, like, please, I don't need this headache today.
0: You know, it races more with people who have done something worried that they've done something. He's like, I want to call my lawyer. And she's like, no. Because he knew he needed to get in front of this. He's like, I need legal advice right now.
13: Even if you didn't do anything wrong, you know, there's that sense of relief.
0: Cops make you edgy.
13: The guy listened to the show. I was like, sweet.
27: When you're doing something wrong, of course you're going to be nervous.
0: And you start asking questions you don't need to ask.
27: If your wife or girlfriend's going through your phone, and you got nothing to hide. You're like, yeah, take my phone. If you're up to no good.
13: Yeah, I start thinking about it.
27: I have anything?
13: Can I have my phone back?
27: if you're traveling, and let's just say you put some, gummies or something in your bag, and you're like, that's okay, right? Is that okay? Is that legal? I don't know. You get nervous. Like, until your bag gets through, you're like, oh, okay.
13: So, Tony Romo, they're forcing us to care. It's all over social media. I just don't. As of now, I mean, more details can come out of this, but as of now, I'm like,
14: TSA just put a check next to Rich's name right now.
27: Exactly right.
0: Why are you walking all nervously, Rich Davis?
27: Danny, let me ask you this. If you're Tony Romo in that moment, you're probably thinking, if I do or say the wrong thing, I could lose tens of millions of dollars a year in a broadcasting
0: contract.
27: And it
0: goes viral. Yeah. He knows his
27: and it goes viral. So being friendly and almost goofy and like, oh, sorry.
0: Hey, dude.
14: I think this attention Covino reference that we've been seeing on the internet the past couple of days, a lot of it stems from the fact that he first came out in the broadcasting world as the Wonder Boy who could predict what was going to happen next. And then that act got old really quick and he started to then get on people's nerves, it seems like.
27: Yeah.
14: Because you look at the comments and a lot of people are in the comments cheering for him to get released from his broadcasting contract.
27: Does anyone think, truthfully, this is not a... In my opinion, at least, this is a fireable offense. It's not like CBS. It's not like CBS is going to be like, you know what, Tony, you got pulled over and you didn't feel like taking a breathalyzer, and you're going to have your day in court. There's no way,
13: dude. Hold on.
27: What?
13: Some dude on TV. I'm sorry to interrupt.
27: It's okay.
13: The Giants game. Look at his head.
27: Hold.
13: The dude just took a ball off the head, and he's got a. Look at him. He's got like a cartoon
14: gash.
27: He's got a gash and a cartoon bump.
13: Yo, we're watching the Brewers Giants game live.
27: Foul ball.
13: A foul ball goes into the stands, and a dude's like rubbing his head, like, ah! And he's got a full on gash in his head.
27: A gash on his head?
13: Yeah, look.
27: And everyone's like
13: cheering.
27: And everyone's cheering. And it's like, turning into a bump, too, like a cartoon style bump.
13: Yo, you're guaranteed to see this. And he's got the ball proudly.
27: Now he's waving at everyone, high five, so it looks like he's okay.
13: He's a guaranteed hero to see this on SportsCenter later.
0: Can they show the replay?
13: Or on social media. Guaranteed.
14: They are ushering him to, the facilities in the stadium there to be checked out.
13: Sorry to interrupt, but it was like so significant, I had to point it out.
27: Get this guy a little Aquaphor and a Band-Aid. He'll be okay.
13: You see rockets hit into the stands, and you rarely see those things happen. And this guy just took one off the dome.
0: He needs some hydrogen peroxide on
27: that. Get that guy's dome cleaned up. And then, you know, it's the second best one of the season? This was the season where that person fell by the first base line and their pants fell down, right? That was this year, right?
13: That was. Yeah.
14: Rich, these baseball seasons are so long.
0: Show it.
13: We got to see the replay. No, but you know, while we look for the replay, I do. Yeah, you'll see it on social media because that's what they want. They want people to click stupid things and they want to embarrass.
27: Well,
13: people.
27: You know how
13: the internet always wins.
27: Because the headline. You know what the headline said? Tony Romo like disrespectful with police officers.
13: Yeah,
27: I'm like, he's not even close. No.
13: And speaking of quarterbacks, CJ Stroud walks into camp. And Bryce Young
14: that
13: walks into camp.
14: That has to be AI.
13: Dude, it's so funny. No. It is funny, but like they're getting destroyed. They're like, oh, his aura's gone. He's cooked. He's done. He walked up with like looking a little sloppy.
0: What was that stupid account Dove Kleiman, who we don't even know is a real person.
13: But dude, it
0: like
13: is
0: looking
13: so,
0: all out of shape and weird, like he's
13: so
0: an eighth grader.
13: Funny though, and I mean it's wrong, but that's how quick you get buried with social media. So
27: by the way, whoever does run that account, very funny. I don't know what is worse to you.
0: I have mixed feelings.
27: What do you have mixed feelings about?
0: The Dove Kleiman account?
27: Yeah.
0: Because it's always clickbaity. It's like,
13: yeah, but that's
0: this
13: everywhere.
0: Is the most outrageous thing ever. It's
13: everywhere.
0: I don't know. This is. I don't think this is a real person.
13: If you don't know what we're talking about because you're not living that life, that's fine. That's why we're here. There's, and it goes
0: it's like
13: hand in hand.

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10: Come on, smile. Oh, honey, he's still not smiling.
11: Maybe he's not a smiler.
10: Yeah, maybe he's just not a happy baby.
11: Maybe he's just being a boy. 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
10: Or maybe he's teething. Oh, poor baby. I think his gums hurt.
11: Maybe he's just tired.
10: Or maybe his tummy hurts. He didn't eat that much.
11: Maybe he's not ticklish.
10: You think maybe he's scared of the dog?
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10: Maybe he has autism, and we can definitely do something to help.
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0: They made the change, and then all of a sudden, this team was back in the race. Mm-hmm. It wasn't that long ago. They were 3 or 4 games out of first place when it looked like they had no shot in the NL East, right?
1: Just the J months have been a little rough, June and July for them.
0: It's been bad. And since the All-Star game, not good. Yep.
1: And that, but that's why, again, it gets personal, right? You have your best player, again, who is struggling, to be clear. Bryce Harper's not playing well right now.
0: Well, he's not the only one struggling.
1: Of course not. Of course not. And I think,
0: when you get swept by the Marlins, my God.
1: When you lose four series straight.
0: Oh, they lost 3 in a row to Marlins, right? Because it is Wednesday.
1: And you lose 4 series. It's crazy. But my point is, it was a legitimate question from a reporter. We're right by the trade deadline,
0: which is Monday. Yeah, and
1: your
0: team
1: star
0: is
1: athlete answered the question. Yeah, we need some help. We're just trying to get better. We improve. You know, what? Don't be sensitive.
0: That's overly sensitive.
1: Don't be sensitive.
0: Did he want him to say, no, we don't need anybody. We got all we need in the clubhouse right here. Like that. That's just.
1: And Rob, what did we lead the show with? Talking about the Dodgers, who are by far the favorites to win, up but 20 games up or something crazy, whatever it is, in the division. Yeah, we're talking about, I mean, they might need a Scooble, so they can do that. They can improve, but God forbid we. And by God forbid, I just acknowledge that we're just trying to make some moves.
0: Like Bryce Harper, who's a star in the league, don't kid yourself, he went after the commissioner. So this is him. This is not out of character.
1: He's
0: not
1: honest,
0: different.
1: He's forthright. He's going to tell you how he feels.
0: Ask him a question. He's probably going to give you a good answer or at least a real answer. Mm-hmm. And that's what he did. I didn't see that was out of school.
1: Neither did
0: all.
1: I. And I think Mattingly came out looking a little overly fatherly protective with that because he didn't say anything. Well, only last point for me, unless this also shows – they done had some closed door smoke.
0: Can I tell you this?
1: You know what I mean? Like, they done had some little behind closed doors issues.
0: Here's one. When I was covering the Reds in Cincinnati, very similar. Barry Larkin, the Hall of Fame shortstop, I went to him about it, and Bob Quinn was the general manager, and Bob Quinn, they needed pitching, and he couldn't get it. And Barry Larkin said to me, straight up, on the record, you know, I got my recorder and everything. He says, well, if Bob can't get the pitching, then maybe we need to get a new general manager.
1: Oh, see, now, that's smoke.
0: That's smoke.
1: that's smoke.
0: I'm like, and I said to Barry, I said, you know this is on the record, right? Because I was so shocked.
1: Right.
0: But you know what I mean? Now, that's not what Bryce Harper said. I could see if that was the issue or something and Dom got defensive, but what he said was not an indictment of his son.
1: And if
0: I see that.
1: And if the Dodgers are the best team in baseball, and you ask 30 teams in baseball, they're all going to say, yeah, we can find some way. Maybe we little have guys are nicked up. We're having some injuries. We can use a little help here. So I don't get why that was such a big deal. All right, on the other side, Mike Pritchard, former NFL receiver, college football NFL analyst, is going to join us right now. If it's Bree, it's for we.
2: It's the with sweet one.
1: Your update.
3: What's up, guys?
1: You're ready for your own drop.
3: I know.
2: It's the sweet one.
3: I wasn't ready. He just plays it when he wants to. I'm not, like, you know, not expecting it. Anyways, going back to Major League Baseball, the Padres defeated the Rockies 3-1 for their 5th straight win. San Diego has now moved to 2 games behind the Phillies for the final NL wildcard spot. The Giants crushed the Brewers 16-3. The Mets got their 3rd straight victory, edging the Braves 3-2. The Blue Jays defeated the Nationals 5-2. Tarik Skubal recorded his 1,000th career strikeout and took a shutout into the 7th inning, but the Orioles came back and took down Detroit 10-9. It is scoreless between the Braves and Mets heading to the bottom of the 2nd in their game 2 of the doubleheader in New York. Scoreless between the Guardians and Reds, top of the 2nd. Rays shutting out the Rangers 3-0, top of the 4th. News out of the NFL, Eagles defensive end Jonathan Greenard was placed on the PUP list because of a pec injury suffered during a weightlifting session prior to camp. The Browns signed safety Grant Delpit to a 3-year extension worth about $48 million with $35 million guaranteed. Bengals defensive end Shamar Stewart was carted off the field with a left leg injury suffered during 11 on 11 drills at practice. Back to you guys.
1: Great, thank you. It is the Odd Couple on a Worship Wednesday. Joined now by Mike Pritchard, former NFL receiver, college football, and NFL analyst, host of the football contest show in Vegas. Mike, what's going on, Pritch?
4: Hey, fellas, I'm good. How y'all doing?
1: All good, man.
0: No
4: right,
0: doubt.
4: Right. Yeah.
1: Hey, so let's start it here. We, of course, are starting to get, you got guys, everybody's reporting into camp right now. Where are you?
0: Unless you're a head coach who's been in a car accident.
1: Oh, shit.
0: Nobody knew for 2 weeks.
1: You mean nobody reported?
0: I mean, just to hear that story, seriously, and I'm not. I mean, thank God he didn't lose his eye.
1: Right,
0: thank God that the other person didn't get
1: stitches.
0: Didn't get seriously hurt. The mm-hmm. woman who was in the other car. But it is kind of weird, like the idea that a head coach for a football team, a pro football team, is in such an accident and we don't hear about it. How stunned were you when you heard this?
4: You know what? I've seen things not be reported before.
0: Give me one.
4: I can't do that.
0: No, you don't have to give me. You don't have to give me a name. Tell me how bad it was that didn't get reported.
4: Yeah, like guys driving home drunk, getting stopped by the cops, and then the cops escorting them. I mean, you've probably heard stuff like that before.
1: Yeah.
4: I mean, you know, just maybe a fender bender or stuff like that. I mean, I've been in a fender bender, and you know, I hope that doesn't get reported on ESPN or nothing like that. But no, this is serious. I mean, you're right. I mean, I don't know how and the lengths you have to go to not report it.
0: Thank you.
4: Yeah, because I, you know, I'm not a journalist. Certainly, you know, we do things in the media, but I'm not a journalist. And I would think that people that found out about it was approached and said, hey, look, you know, you guys don't report this or hold this story for a little while. Now, again, I've seen things be held before. And but then also I grew up in an age in the league when, you know, you had Mortensen and you had Pastorelli. You know, you had all these guys. Yep, you had all these guys competitive for stories. And so that was different. But so nowadays, it doesn't shock me. I think we've moved from credibility. We really have. We've moved away from credibility into, you know, what can you do for me?
0: You know what, you're spot on. And the problem is, and too often, too many people are in bed with the same people. And this is what happens. And now that the NFL owns 10% of ESPN, you wonder where their journalism integrity is going to be. And the NFL is going to go, don't run that. And let's not get that far. What was the scripted show that they had on ESPN about football players? You remember that?
1: Players. What was it called? Players?
0: Remember that show?
4: Boy.
0: Rob G, what was the name of that show?
1: Was it called Players?
0: And who nixed that?
1: NFL.
0: NFL nixed that show. Do you remember they had a scripted show?
1: Yeah, I'm pretty sure it was called Player. The Player or something like that.
0: And they didn't want it on. And ESPN, they acquiesced. And now they own, so you're right. And my problem is when I see that Adam Schefter would tweet out
1: one minute later,
0: there was not enough time for the press conference mic, for the press release mic to come out, and then for him to be able to write a story and send it out in 1 minute.
1: Wait, no, you know, we disrespecting his draft. You don't know what he
0: you
1: had in his draft.
4: Absolutely.
0: Okay, so there we go.
4: And you think about the relationships, too, between him and that family, too. So, I mean, that goes back That goes back years. That goes back to Mike Shanahan in Denver, you know, when Shefty was in Denver. So,
0: right. Oh, no. There's no doubt about it, man.
4: And
0: my problem as a guy who's been a journalist for 40 years is people picking and choosing because they're friends with people. We found out about Tiger Woods. We found out about a lot of other people and their situations. Yeah. And I don't think it's right. It's either we report everything or we hide everything. One or the other.
4: Yeah.
1: It was playmakers. I was close.
0: Playmakers.
4: Yeah. Playmakers.
1: I had to find
0: remember
1: out.
0: That?
1: I knew it was a playmaker.
0: Was it on for two years?
1: 03, yeah.
0: How many years? 1 year or 2 years?
1: No, one.
0: 1 year.
1: It went 11 episodes. August.
4: Let me flip it real quick because in your industry, in order to get paid, you have to get some favors though, right? You have to get to a certain spot. I mean, I remember, like I said, guys used to grind to get paid. Now, what can you do for me and I can get you paid? That's what it seems like to me.
0: It's totally flipped. And unfortunately, the insiders work for the agents now, for real.
1: Yeah, and that's agree. They throw them all the alley-oops.
0: I broke a lot of stories in my day as a columnist right. and as a reporter, and not once did anybody hand me something like the way that they're doing it now. Yeah. It's not done that way. But anyway, let's go to a couple other things.
1: Let's get to other things. I want to ask you this. We're also going to get to college football and just the idea of unionizing and what amateurism is. But I want to ask you this one. We had conversations about this kind of as Aaron Donald has started to get closer to maybe possibly coming back.
0: It don't sound like
1: it doesn't seem automatic, but how hard is that? Does it sound good on paper? Until you know, a couple years there? Off and then the body's like, hold up, or you think it's possible for a guy like that? Where are you with him just trying to make a comeback?
4: No, I think it's hold up. I mean, I think even Aaron Donald's admitting that. I mean, you're talking about the best of the best, and he was great, but you can't just flip a switch. I mean, you got to not only be committed mentally, which I think he can get there. I think Aaron Donald's the type of player that can get there mentally. But physically, you got to get through it. I mean, you got to go through it. He hasn't had contact. He hasn't been physical like that in a number of years now. So you got to get that going. You got to get that back. So I think it's going to take some time for that to happen. I think, mentally, if he's willing to do that, if he's willing to pay that type of price, then I think he can get back to a high level. Will he get back to the argument of greatest of all time level? I don't know. But he doesn't have to when you got that monster on the edge like they got now. All he's got to do is be a presence, right? All he's got to do is be 80% of what he was before. And I think he can get back to something like that. But they're not asking Aaron Donald if he does return to get back to 100% or get back to that elite status. Right. But if you can occupy people in the middle, if you can be a problem one-on-one, then all of a sudden that guy on the outside, that monster that we got on the outside is going to do a lot of damage. So I think it'd be a win-win for the Rams if he does get back on the field.
0: Well, let's say this, and I'm not trying to be...
1: You better not bring up a cart.
0: You already know. I mean, Mike, that sounds good, and then you wind up on a cart somewhere.
1: See what I mean, Mike?
0: No, I mean, I think that's the part. He got the big payday. He won a Super Bowl. He even said, I don't miss football. I love the game. I love that I play, but I don't miss it. I don't, you know what I mean? And then to try to get back there to that place, you could wind up getting hurt. Like, people think it's automatic, and then I don't think that's really where he wants to be. I bet you he's really torn about it.
4: Well, Rob, I mean, any play you can get hurt on.
0: Right.
4: I mean, any play, right? Even in the middle of your career. I mean, look at Max Crosby. We found out he's got a knee situation. But it's I go back to when I played, and I tore up my knee, and I played on it, right? I got injections. I got my knee drained. I did all this stuff just to play, and we got to the playoffs, and that was great.
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14: Just before midnight on Saturday, February 19th, 2005, Danielle Imbo and her friend Richard Patrone left a crowded Philadelphia bar. 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
21: Good evening from CPKC Stadium in Kansas City, Missouri, where Racing Louisville looks to turn one breakthrough into something much bigger. Just a few nights ago, Racing earned its first road victory of the season with a dramatic 2-1 win over Angel City. It wasn't just 3 points on the road, it was a performance that showcased confidence and perhaps a turning point for this club throughout a tough season. Tonight, however, the challenge gets even tougher. Kansas City returns home to one of the toughest environments in the NWSL, where the Current have one of the best league records at home. Good evening, everyone. I'm Matthew Lynn. Joined alongside me is Clay Duvall. And over the next 15 minutes, we'll get you set for kickoff between Racing Louisville and the Kansas City Current. When you look at Racing's win over Angel City last week, what impressed you the most?
22: I think the biggest thing is that they actually got a victory. 3 points is massive when they're sitting in the bottom of the table. And now as we head into this next game tonight, we're looking at two teams hopefully heading in very different directions. Racing with a tie and a win. Kansas City has 2 losses and a tie in their last 3. So big moment here. Hopefully get some more points and climb back up the table a little bit.
21: And we'll get to the starting lineups in a little bit, but kind of a surprising look early on is Maya Lardner not in the starting lineup tonight after scoring 2 goals, especially as a rookie in the NWSL. Does that coaching change kind of shock you a little bit?
22: It does. It does. Of course, you see somebody who puts up 2 goals. That's not something you want to necessarily pull off the field. But on top of that, you have Ellie Jean and Aaron Wright also on the bench. So who knows what we're looking at tonight. I'm sure Bev has put tons of thought into it. So we'll see what progresses from here.
21: All right, well, we'll step aside here, getting ready for kickoff just in a few minutes.
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0: 90 here as we continue to preview Racing Louisville and the Kansas City Current. You know, we already talked about racing a little bit, Clay, but do you want to kind of talk about this Kansas City Current team and what they bring to the table tonight?
1: Yeah, they're sitting at sixth place, as we mentioned a moment ago. The big news, and maybe to the benefit of racing, is that Shawinga is away on international duty right now. She's sitting at 9 goals and is the leading goal scorer for Kansas City at the moment. So that is a positive for racing. However, still looking at who is on the starting 11, Dabinia is going to be on the field. And as we all know, Dabinia is somebody that racing has to have their eye on, can pull something out of nothing, and is a spark for that team. And Lola Bonta, U.S. Women's National Team player, quality, class in the field, likely sitting in the middle of the field most of the game. So, good news, no Shawinga for Kansas City Current, but still, Dabinia, Lola Bonta, team sitting at sixth place, something to be aware of.
0: And for Kansas City's coach, Chris Armas, is that going to force a tactics change, would you think?
1: Possibly. Chris Armas, U.S. Men's National Team legend. There's a very good chance that not having Shawinga in the lineup changes. But if there's a striker who can slot right in, Haley Hopkins is looking to be in that number 9 role tonight. And so it could require a coaching change, a tactical change, but it might not. Maybe he wants to stick with his system, stick to his principles, stick to what he does, and just slot a new player right in.
0: And it just really has not been the season that racing is looking to have. How big would it be to really earn 3 points on the road here?
1: Oh, you have to get it. You have to get 3 points. Really, for the rest of the season, dropping any points is going to be problematic. And one thing that's been of note over the past 3-4 seasons is that racing will get a lead and then drop points after having a lead at some point in the game. So now from here on out, summer break is done. The last half of the season is underway. As many points to be racked up as possible is necessary. They're, 1 point away from the team above them. The team that is 2 places above them is at 18 points. So you start stacking wins upon wins and 3 points upon 3 points. Hopefully you can crawl out and maybe work back towards a playoff spot.
0: And I mentioned a moment ago about how Kansas City is one of the toughest places to play, already coming off a road win. What is the type of mental energy you have to kind of come into a hostile environment?
1: Well, you have the travel. You have a long break, and they've come out of the break well, but you have the travel to get there. They've had, multiple away dates now here in a row. So there's all of the strain and stress on the body. There's also the awareness that they are sitting at the bottom of the table. Everyone in the room is going to be aware of that situation. And now to enter into this environment, it's going to take a lot of mental fortitude. And Bev has shown over and over that she is a leader of leaders. So I have no doubt that Bev can bring that quality up in the locker room, and then the players can carry that with them into the field.
0: 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Kickoff is almost underway here in Kansas City.
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0: Welcome back to Sports Talk 790. It's about to bring you Racing Louisville taking on the Kansas City Current. An exciting game in the NWSL. Just got word that kickoff will be delayed until 8:06. Maybe some lingering storms in the area in Kansas City, but we'll go ahead and give you tonight's starting lineups for both teams. 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We'll start out on the back line right now. Racing Louisville's looking to play a 4-2-3-1 with Courtney Peterson, Avery Kalita, Marion Gasek and Laura Millay, and the goalkeeper will, of course, be Jordan Bloomer. In that midfield area, it'll be Taylor Flint and Audrey McKean. As well as on that left wing side, it'll be Ella Haas. In the middle, it'll be Rachel Hill. On the right, it will be Emma Sears. And up top, it will be Sarah Weber. For the Kansas City Current, they're also looking to play a 4-2-3-1. On that right back position will be Lainey Rouse. The center back position will be Gabrielle Robinson. The other center back position will be Elizabeth Ball. Izzy Rodriguez to fill out that back line. And Marissa Jordan in net for the Kansas City Current. Leo Labonta and Bailey Feast will round out the midfield. And then in that attacking front four, it'll be Dabinia on the left, Creole Bethune, Amelia White, and Haley Hopkins up top for Kansas City. What stands out to you about Racing's lineup tonight, Clay?
1: Well, you got Emma Sears. She's always a standout U.S. Women's National Team player. Electric, moves quickly, flies by. I have always been a particular fan of Taylor Flint. She's a rock in the middle of that midfield. An aerial presence, whether it's an attacking area, headers or defensive headers, she is just a wall, a stalwart. Sarah Weber, looking for some goals, need goals, so we're hoping Ella Haas can fly on the left side as well. It's going to be interesting to see Gasek and Kalita, young players, both very young players, so curious to see how they do in the center back position partner together for this match. And the way that proceeds with the center back pairing.
0: Also, interesting note is this will be Audrey McKean's first professional start in the NWSL. Of course, has appeared in 12 matches all season, but now getting the nod from Coach Bev to come in and start her first match. What is that like?
1: What a big vote of confidence to get your first start. Having gotten some minutes under her belt, of course, you'd hope that she's going to be comfortable playing in that spot and getting those minutes. But now you're not just coming in at the 60th minute mark or whatever it might be. Here is your moment to get full 90, to stand in the starting circle together, in the huddle together as one of the starting 11. It's a big moment. 17 years old, stepping in, getting your first appearance in the NWSL as a starting 11 player. What a time. Congratulations to her.
0: We'll have kickoff for you here in just a little bit. 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
0: Welcome back to Sports Talk 790. Kickoff just about 5 minutes away out in Kansas City. Getting pretty excited for this match, especially because it's a great point to keep riding the momentum where Racing Louisville has gotten a result the last two matches. They really need to try to continue that strength and build on their momentum. What is something that they can do offensively tonight to try to put more goals in the back of the net? Because that seems to be an area where they have really struggled this season.
1: Yeah, as we were talking a little bit before the show started, Racing has never really been a team that's going to have the ball for 75% of the match. They're not going to be a team that's going to control the ball and control possession. What they are going to be is a team that wins the ball and plays forward on the counter very quickly. So getting Ella Haas involved, getting Emma Sears involved, where they can facilitate outlet to the wings, get forward fast, get around the back line and through into towards Sarah Weber, towards Rachel Hill, trying to get some of these quick counters and get those quick counters into the back of the goal is going to be key. So getting those quick counters, finding the outlet channels in the wide areas, getting Ella and Emma free to play, that's going to be massive to putting some goals in the back of the net.
0: You know, taking a look at that back line for Racing, what's most important about that tonight? You know, if they're able to do those things offensively very well, what their forte has been the last couple of seasons is we're going to be up one or two goals in the 60 or 70th minute, and we're